0: It's the crook versus the criminal. You know, so it's the crook versus the criminal. I think in L.A., Spencer Rattler, what's his name?
1: Spencer Pratt.
0: Is a MAGA reality star. As if we haven't learned. Well, and you know what he does? Homeless is a problem. Okay, but what you going to do about it? You know, we've had homeless here since the 70s. There were 10 cities. There was Skid Row, remember? Mm-hmm. They act like the first-term black woman started all this. And have you ever known? So there are more homeless in New York than Los Angeles. Did she do that too?
1: Right.
0: You know what else the homeless, high homeless populations have in common? With
1: veterans.
0: No, high homeless populations. The cities with the highest homeless populations have the highest number of millionaires and billionaires too.
2: Yep. Ooh, how about that?
0: Yep, because you cannot satisfy the rich, and oftentimes those people are homeless because they're underpaid. The wealthy need services, right? So they underpay those people. Those people can't afford to live. The minimum wage in Texas, I think, is around $9. Here it's about $18.
2: Well, yeah, federally, it's $7.25, and it hasn't been raised. So, and they always vote against it. But the cost of living and cost of everything else has quadrupled. That's what,
0: literally, the gas is $1, right? $5, right?
1: I was going to say.
0: Gas is $5. And a hamburger is $2, $3. You work an hour, Kenny. You could either eat a hamburger, eat a half a hamburger, or fill half a tank of gas.
3: We could fix it real quick.
0: How?
3: All public servants should be paid minimum wage. All of our elected officials.
0: That'll do it. That'll do it.
3: $7.25.
0: Yeah. That'll do
3: Congratulations,
0: it.
3: Congratulations,
0: you're a senator. I'll tell you what, that Mondami's kicking ass in New York. Ooh, I'll be
1: yes,
0: in New York.
1: Sir. Yes.
2: So much today. They have Fox reporters. Stop reporting on it, man. Yeah. Even our listeners and watch. Yeah. Our viewers are starting to like them. Stop it.
0: Yeah. I'm going to see if I can have a drink with him when I'm in town. You seem like that kind of that guy. I'll reach out to him, see if we have a little meal, see what happens.
2: Yeah,
0: I mean, I can't vote in the elections, but you know, you never know. Do you know why we can't in Iran? The problem with Iran is the people who are winning. Trump needs the people who are losing to pretend like they won, and the people who won to pretend like they lost.
2: Mm-hmm.
0: That's what he needs. And it's clear that their military leader is much better than ours.
2: Mm-hmm.
0: It's clear. He's a better leader of his military than ours.
2: They'd be glad
0: we bombed so much we ain't even have bombs no more. This is not even a piece. We're just reloading. We're trying to. Hey, Laughing Boy, no more bullets.
3: It takes about 5 years to.
2: Could you imagine if they had our resources?
0: Well, yeah.
2: Dang.
0: I think that it is a battle of mediocre white men versus exceptional brown ones.
3: And that's just for this administration.
0: They are clearly doing better than anybody thought they would. You just thought you could take a game show host and a drunk podcaster. Let's start some wars.
3: Yeah, yeah. They fired all the competent people.
0: Let the
3: idiots run free.
1: Fast.
0: All right, coming up this side, we're going to be talking to singer-songwriter Major. We got the Andre 3000's birthday, Outkast Mix. Plus, we're going to be giving the Deserving Someone the Shoe Booty of the Week Award. It is the D.L. Hughley Show right now. Here's Mary J. Blige. It's the D.L. Hughley Show.

That, of course, is Mary J. Blige, Take Me As I Am. We're going to be talking to singer, songwriter, and actor Major Rafter's song, Why I Love You. 10 years old. Mm-hmm. That is 10 years old on the D.L. Hughley Show.

0: It is the D.L. Hughley Show. Welcome to the program. A young man who is making a little bit of a noise right now. Please put your hands together for Major. How you doing, young man?
1: What's happening, Unc? How are you doing?
0: I'm exceptional. So you're starting the tour, I see, huh?
1: Yeah, we just hit, we did L.A. and Atlanta. Atlanta was the big kickoff. You know, they always set the bar high. And then L.A., Uncle Stevie Wonder showed up. And, man, it was a great time. So I'm off to
0: how did he know he showed up? Was he just,
1: Listen, you know he was one of the
0: How did he know there's a ribbon in the sky? How does he know any of that? No, I'm just kidding. So he showed up, you had a good time?
1: He did. We were at the Peppermint Club. He was one of the first to say, "Why I Love You," which is what we're celebrating 10 years of. He says, "I believe it will be the wedding love song for years to come." And Unc, I said, if Stevie saw it, you know we had something.
0: Oh, yeah, that's it. Yeah. I bet you better be glad you got that joke off before he was there.
1: I
0: bet you.
1: I said it while he was there. I said it on my chest. That's in the whole chest.
0: The thing that I am, we were talking. It doesn't seem like 10 years ago when you, when This Is Why I Love You came out.
1: The time has moved fast for sure, but we were at your house for the Christmas party when I let y'all hear it for the first time. Remember? Oh, no, it was you and Lady Hughes, one of y'all anniversary things, and I let you all hear it before it released. And you were like, yo, that's a song. And I said, say less. Watch so what happens.
0: That'd be over 12 years ago with that song. That's a long
1: time.
0: Yeah,
1: absolutely.
0: Ago.
1: Absolutely. Yeah.
0: It's still a big wedding song, right? Because there are people who are eating off. What is that song by Tony Terry, When I'm With You?
1: For You by Kenny Lattimore.
0: For You by Kenny Lattimore. They work every Saturday. Every Saturday.
1: and thanks to, shout out to Kenny, who just celebrated 30 years on his debut album. But he actually was the one that gave me the pep talk on, bro, you can charge more. You got the wedding song. You have the song. So it changed my life, bro.
0: People already got cakes and weddings to pay for, and now all of a sudden you're going to charge them. You know, if they love you. What does it say to you that you've been around, you've been able to hang around 10 years, you're working on the road, you're as relevant as ever? What does that feel like to you?
1: It's surreal. I've been at this thing for a minute. When Why I Love You hit, a lot of people are like, you're like an overnight success. And I'm like, well, that was a long night. Because I have been working for a long time for something to hit. And when Why I Love You hit, it just opened all the doors. But I was glad I was ready. I've been putting in the work. You know, people are still getting married to it. It's at half a billion streams.
0: You know what you need? You need a restraining order song. You need that too. You got to get you a restraining order song.
1: Imagine that. We'll have you start it off with the intro.
0: Oh, I wonder why me.
1: Listen, Why I Love You, it's hitting, man, and I'm grateful. I got a whole bunch of stuff, and on the tour, I'm teasing that one of my brand new ones that's about to come out, and bro, it's.
0: Well, I didn't call. I didn't let you call for me to tease you. What is it? A brand new song coming out or not? You got a
1: song coming out? It's a brand new song. It's a brand new song. Y'all don't laugh at him.
2: Hey, what else are we gonna do, Major?
0: If they didn't laugh at me, you wouldn't be on the phone, baby boy. Their laughter is funding this call, baby boy.
1: Jazz, stop laughing at them.
2: Listen, I can't help it. That's the only way to keep my sanity.
0: This is why they love me. That's this.
3: Yes. And payday.
2: Exactly.
0: Yeah, there's that too. All right, if y'all get a chance, if you're in Houston or you're in Philadelphia, where else are you playing?
1: Memphis, Chicago, and Nashville.
0: Oh, you hitting the rain. You going into it, boy.
1: Bro, and I'm going to be talking to them about, you know, being responsible with their vote and stepping out, because they're trying to take it away from us. But we as a people have to really mobilize and get together on this.
0: Well, that's why I love you. All right. Well, thank you for calling in. Thank you for sharing. Good luck to you, man. Be careful
2: on
0: the road.
2: Thanks, Major.
0: And make a lot of people smile. All right, baby boy. Take care. Major, go check it out if you are in proximity. We got more of the D.L. Hughley Show coming right up. It's the D.L. Hughley Show.
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0: When is the last time your wife gave you change back for any damn thing? They think it's dead.
1: Change? What change?
0: My wife does that all the time. I need some money for grocery. Here. I need some eggs and some milk. Well, here's $50. Hey, baby,
1: where's my change? Well, you didn't have any change.
0: Well, unless you bought eggs, milk, and cocaine. Women love money. They love it. They love the shop, too. Don't you just love the shop? What is that? And then you shop and you do little slick like we don't know. Like you buy a whole bunch of stuff and you stick it in the back of the closet. And you take it out a piece at a time. Where did you get that?
1: I had this a long time. I don't know.
0: And then they leave a lot of that stuff in the trunk of their car. Go home right now. Hey, baby, can I see your trunk?
1: Well, you need to go to my trunk.

0: That, of course, is going to wrap up the Hughley Hustle Home Andre 3000 birthday mix. It's time to give a deserving someone the Shoe Booty of the Week Award.
1: And now it's time for the Shoe Booty of the Week Award.
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1: M.I.A. is a British singer, rapper, songwriter, record producer, and activist.
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3: That's pretty neat.
1: So, why is M.I.A. this week's recipient of the Shoe Booty of the Week Award?
4: Answer the question!
1: M.I.A. gets the Shoe Booty because on Kid Cudi's Rebel Ragers tour, she was a MAGA rager.
5: I'm shocked, shocked.
1: As a result, Kid Cudi had to fire her from the tour.
6: You're fired.
1: After the London-born rapper ranted on stage that she was being canceled for being a brown Republican voter.
7: Nobody has done more for the black.
1: That might be true if she was a citizen and could vote.
8: You're a big fat phony.
1: The paper airplane hit the fan on the fourth night in Dallas, where she was booed by the crowd after she discussed her support for the Cheeto Bandito. I don't think MIA knows what being canceled is. She has been a loud supporter of Trump for years. Everyone knows that. She, Nicki Minaj, Azalea Banks, and Not That Sexy Red should all go on tour and call it MAGA-paloozers.
7: A total disgrace.
1: She was booed because Cudi told everyone this is an all-love tour, and she was talking politics. Just to keep it all the way 100, her biggest hit was Paper Planes in the early 2000s.
9: What we're gonna do right here is go back.
1: I'm not saying her new music sucks, but her new songs sound like a blender full of TikTok sounds and broken dreams.
9: Stop it!
1: It was her party that said entertainers shouldn't use their platform for politics. It's her party who's actively canceling anyone that cracks a joke about the fat man of La Malcha.
7: You are fake news.
1: She really earned her pink slip when she said she couldn't perform Illegal, a minor hit in 2010, because there are some illegals in the audience.
9: Damn!
1: She put the hip in hypocrite with that statement because technically, as of now, she's illegal. The kids pay a lot of money to come to concerts, get lit, turn up, and make some questionable memories. Kids go to concerts to turn up and party. That's why she got booed.
9: You blew it!
1: She was fired because she was hired to entertain. And when it came to entertaining, M.I.A. was M.I.A. And that's why the Shoe Booty of the Week Award goes to M.I.A. Now here's a swift kick in the ass.
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2: 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The Thunder won Game 5 of the Western Conference Finals 127-114 on Wednesday night in OKC. SGA was spectacular, and Jared McCain played up to his role with Jalen Williams and A.J. Mitchell still out. I thought the Thunder would respond after losing Game 4, and they did. They won the foul battle and were taking it to the Spurs. Stephon Castle led San Antonio in scoring, which is not what you want because you would like to hear that Wemby was doing that. But he was in and out of the game with early foul trouble. I'm very excited to see how the Spurs respond Thursday night in San Antonio in what is now a must-win game. So we'll see how the young Spurs respond. 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
2: 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Now it's time for What You Need to Know with the one and only Sybil Wilkes.
3: It's Sybil Wilkes with What We Need to Know. Escalating tensions in the Middle East as the U.S. military launched targeted self-defense strikes against Iranian missile positions and naval assets near the Strait of Hormuz in order to protect American personnel. At home, a federal three-judge panel blocked the Republican-drawn Alabama congressional map, ruling that it likely discriminates against black voters despite recent Supreme Court narrowings of the Voting Rights Act. In Washington, the Trump administration is proposing a major new rule allowing federal agencies to force employees to sign non-disclosure agreements to aggressively halt media leaks. And on the hardwood, the defending champion Oklahoma City Thunder captured a critical Game 5 victory over the San Antonio Spurs Tuesday night, moving just one step away from the NBA Finals and the awaiting New York Knicks. I'm Sybil Wilkes. Be informed, be empowered.
2: Thank you so much, Sybil. 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
2: 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More of the D.L. Hughley Show is coming up directly. It's the D.L. Hughley Show.
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0: DL.
1: What did you set this on, hell? You gotta make her say my name one time here.
0: My name is DL.
2: Ladies and gentlemen, put your hands together for DL Hughley.
1: It is the DL Hughley Show, your 2026 edition. In case you're going to be in Pittsburgh, PA, I will be there this Friday and Saturday. Two Friday and two Saturday. Have you noticed? I think we're going to have to teach people the meaning of context.
3: I think we should.
1: Because everybody always, oh, they're taking me out of context. And every time they do an interview to explain what it is that happened, it makes it worse. I've never seen anybody come out of it and make it better.
3: Neither have I.
1: It's two places you can't.
3: So just shut up.
1: Yeah,
3: that's what you should have done.
1: Or just, you know what I mean?
3: Shut up.
1: When Kevin was talking about, what do you want me to stop? Tom Brady stopped a joke he didn't like in the middle of the roast. Have you seen? You saw that?
3: Yep.
1: Stopped a joke he didn't like in the middle of the roast. So it is possible to do it.
3: Oh, it is. You just choose not to.
1: Yeah. Right. This is a PR debacle, the nightmare.
3: It's horrible. I told you. And just the way his attitude, the way he was talking. And I don't want to. I'm not going to watch it. I'm like, hey, man, chill out, little bitty. What's wrong?
1: We have a different vantage point.
3: We do.
1: Because
3: I got you.
1: I believe and agree with the ability to tell all the jokes any kind of way you want. I don't believe there should be any breaks on jokes. I also think that I would have never had that guy on. And the fact that he knew what would happen, and you know what you're getting right now is what they assumed would happen.
3: Well, I think they knew what would happen because based on the interview to try to clean it up, Kevin Hart said, I knew what he would say. I knew what kind of jokes he would tell. That's why he was there. And rather than focus on that one joke, what about his set?
1: Yeah.
3: What about it?
1: Yeah. Yeah, everything was great till you punched my girlfriend in the face. Yeah. And then
4: his roast turned into a literal roast.
3: Right.
4: He's getting roasted now.
1: Yeah, I just,
3: it's
1: yeah.
3: terrible.
1: It was clearly a self-inflicted one.
3: It very much was.
1: Yeah.
3: It was a plexiglass.
1: Because I just like, those people are necessary. Like, you couldn't have found
3: anybody else to make fun of. Or anybody else to come out
1: and roast.
3: And I
1: do think that once you, and my whole thing is, it is disingenuous for people to ask, why are you still talking about this? When you got a president of the United States of America who lost an election and won't stop talking about it.
3: Correct.
1: He won't stop talking about 2016. He wants to talk about everything that happened a long time ago except the Epstein files. He don't want to talk about that.
3: Mm. Yes. And if you recall, he was also the subject of a roast, right?
1: That's
3: and you know what
1: president.
3: He said? You know what he said?
1: Yeah.
3: Don't talk about my wealth or lack thereof.
1: Yeah.
3: No jokes about that.
1: And now he has it, for real. Mm. And then, you know, to me, if he wants to give the J6ers $2 billion, he should take it out of the money he stole.
4: Correct.
3: How about that?
1: Sell some of that Venezuelan oil and get it for him. I don't want to pay for these rednecks.
4: He's stealing so much money, man.
1: I don't want to pay for him.
4: Yeah. Hiring his own contractors.
1: To keep them,
3: they're expensive.
1: Yeah, that's enough to keep them in potted meat and big red forever.
3: And mellow yellow.
5: Yeah. Mountain Dew.
1: That is enough to keep them in Mountain Dew and...
4: Shake Jared's piggy bank.
1: And moon pies forever. Have you ever noticed hillbillies and poor black people and poor white people eat the same foods?
3: Of course, it's all you can afford.
4: Ain't no choice.
1: Yes. Sure. The Appalachian Mountains is just Compton in the air.
3: That's all it is.
5: With some pine trees.
1: It's kind of, you know, the Appalachians go, I think they cover 18 states.
3: Mm-hmm,
1: that's the biggest Martin Luther King Boulevard ever. All right, coming up this hour, we got a song from When Your Mom and Daddy Were Still Together. We have My Top 5, and we have a little note from the GED section. Plus, we're going to cover today's top stories with what's trending on the DL Hughley Show. Right now, he's Kalani.

That was Kalani Folded. Memorial Day holiday is over. One of your house guests, Jim, will not leave. We're going to help you out on My Top 5. That's up right after the song for When Your Mom and Daddy Were Still Together. Vaughn Mason and crew, Bounce, Roll, Skate on the D.O. Hughley Show.

0: That, of course, was a song when your mom and daddy were still together. Von Mason and crew, Bounce, Roll, Skate. Of course, the Memorial Day weekend is over, but your house guests, some of them just won't leave. We're going to help you out. Jasmine, give us 5 ways to legally evict your house. What do you mean legally? Get out. What do you mean legally?
1: Depending
0: legally
1: on what stage you're
2: in. It's hard to get them out sometimes.
1: Yes, indeed. Number 5, clip your toenails during breakfast.
3: Yeah.
1: Yeah. Right next to the toast.
0: Yeah, that ain't no crunch in that, Captain.
1: Yeah. Number 4 in the top 5 ways to legally evict your house guest. Have the TV channel stuck on Fox News.
0: Yeah. Yeah.
1: All day.
0: Or that stupid ass new Netflix thing.
1: What new Netflix?
0: Have you seen that black series with the cop? What is it?
1: Nemesis?
0: Oh my God.
2: I watched
1: yeah,
2: it.
1: Not
2: I
1: seen
2: watched
1: it.
0: That dude is the Lisa Ray of dudes acting. He's the worst
2: that.
0: Actor.
2: Oh, you talking about the light skinned dude?
0: My God.
2: Oh, yeah, he. Yeah,
1: but now, thanks. I don't want to see it.
0: My God.
2: It ain't that bad.
1: Number
0: He's
1: three
0: like a poor man.
1: So
0: it is horrible.
1: Really?
0: He's like a poor man.
1: It was really trending for a little bit.
2: I
1: said it was a great, great little thing to watch. Right?
0: Yeah.
1: It's
0: set in LA, and I was like, ugh. Well,
1: number 3 of the top 5 ways to legally evict your house guest. Experience bouts of uncontrollable flatulence.
2: Excuse
1: Just like
2: me.
0: That. Who's that playing the drum solo?
2: Is that Thunder?
1: No, but I hope they get out. Number 2 of the top 5 legal ways to evict your house guest. Have cockroach traps on a dining room table. I'm not going to do that.
0: I'm not getting cockroaches.
1: Cockroach traps.
0: So you can leave. Roto
1: tail. Those look like. And the number 1 of the top 5 ways to legally evict your house guest. Cook naked. That might make them stay.
0: No, that ain't going to make them leave.
1: That ain't going to make them go
0: Hell
1: nowhere.
0: No. You ever been over somebody's house and they go outside, they smell just like their house?
1: I have.
3: Oh, dude.
0: It smelled like fried food and Raid.
1: I have. I went on a date one time with this guy. I got in his car and it smelled like oil. And all. I just got right out. I was like,
0: this ain't going to happen.
1: This ain't
0: going
1: to happen.
0: Yikes. Snob. All right, come here. We got a little note from the GD section. That's up in 15 minutes. It's the D.L. Hughley Show.
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0: That was LMA Trip.
1: COINTELPRO was using the power of the federal government to infiltrate black militant groups. And what they would use was subterfuge. They would use paid informants. They would try to blackmail them. Like, they sent pictures to Martin Luther King, tried to get him to commit suicide. They had information on Malcolm X. Hoover was more concerned about them than the Klan. And the Southern Poverty Law Center came along because of COINTELPRO. So if you look, it was from the mid-50s to 1971 where COINTELPRO existed. Guess when the Southern Poverty Law Center started? 1971. And what they said was, we'll use the very same tactics to shine a light on these really dangerous groups. And now this government is going after the Southern Poverty Law Center for the very tactics that the federal government used. And now we do not have Black Panthers, and the Klan and white nationalist groups are stronger than ever. All right, that's a little note from the GED section. It's the D.L. Hughley Show.

0: show.
1: Jazz man.
2: What, man?
1: Tell these good people what's trending.
2: People are mad at Blueface. Now, I don't really know a lot about this young kid. I just know he was a rapper. He was married to or was dating with Krishan or something like that. Remember the ones who got the tattoos of each other on their faces? Mm-hmm. Well, he posted, if you have a kid and you need child support, you should probably just let the person who can best support the child have custody of your clearly not fit a couple thousand a month. I don't even know how this is exactly how he posted this. But anyway, he went on to say that if you can't afford to have a baby, you shouldn't have one. So, of course, social media locked him up. Like, just up and down, up and down. Because it takes two to tangle, right? So, you know.
1: We were talking about the tangle. Nobody would be paying child support, but we're not. We're talking
2: about it was a tangle. They got you child support.
1: The horizontal mambo is what we talked about.
2: But, yeah, so a lot of people were kind of giving him a little bit of, you know, the blues about it or whatever, just because of his views on it. And considering his relationship with, you know, first of all, he was locked up. So he couldn't pay child support to his kid.
1: I don't understand why they lock you up if you can't pay child support. I don't understand.
2: Well, they didn't lock
1: you
2: him up
1: split
2: for
1: this
2: child
1: 72
2: support.
1: Cent a day.
3: Yeah. I can send you maybe two packs of cigarettes that I heard.
1: There you go, baby. Here's some stamps.
4: We can't put nothing on your
1: books. Here's some commissary right here,
4: baby. You pay
2: and also Trinity Naomi Osaka taking a lot of heat because she had a party that was for Sisters Only for Black Folks.
1: Yeah.
2: And she posted, you know, Black AF, which we know what that means. And man, oh man, oh man, everybody was mad at her. White folks. Because they felt like, you know, now if we were to do something like that and have a whites-only party.
3: They have it all the time.
1: It's called the Trump administration.
4: What you think that ballroom is for?
1: It's called the Trump administration.
2: They said she was wrong for excluding white players.
3: She invited all, who she wanted to invite, her
2: who
3: friends.
2: Play tennis and whatnot. They were like, you should have invited white people.
1: It's called Augusta.
2: Well, first of all, it's my party. I can invite who I want
1: and you
2: to.
1: You can cry if you want to.
2: That's right.
4: Plus, DEI is now been banned. She couldn't do it.
2: Exactly.
3: And then she went and they were mad. And then she went out there the next day and whooped that ass on the
2: court.
3: She
2: sure did. Dressed fly.
1: She didn't invite the Japanese people. They didn't get mad at her.
2: They did.
1: She's Haitian and Japanese.
3: Yeah. And she's
1: I bet their food is delicious.
3: Yes.
1: I bet their food is wonderful.
2: Probably so. But that's soup, what's trending.
1: What is it? Sushi and soup jumo?
5: That's right.
1: All right. Coming up, we got What Have You Learned? That's coming up on the D.L. Hughley Show.
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3: 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Here we are decades later. The sentiment is still the same. Listen.

0: boy, I'm sure glad that's over with. Me too!
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4: All right, that's going to do it for us, ladies and gentlemen. It's the D.L. Hughley Show, your 2026 edition. Remember, if you're going to be in Pennsylvania, Pittsburgh specifically, I will be there. I will be there Friday and Saturday. Just think, as soon as this war over, we can get back to ice brutalizing Americans.
5: Yeah.
6: They ain't never stopped. Now, where were we with these Epstein files?
5: Let's get back to that.
4: We can get right back to our regularly scheduled program.
5: Please and thank you. Can we get back to that?
4: Oh, somebody terrorizing our community. Trump putting
5: just
4: troops
5: like
4: in
5: the good old days.
4: Oh, yeah. Remember the good old days.
6: You see Jersey fighting them back. Boy.
4: Yeah.
5: I know, that's right. Jersey's like, we ain't playing that.
4: Yeah. People, they have hunger strikes.
5: Yeah.
4: Yeah, I never got the logic of that.
6: Why hold them when you're supposed to deport them?
4: Yeah.
6: They just making money off.
4: Well, yeah, they're going to make some money first now.
6: Yeah.
4: Alligator actors, Alcatraz, they've had thousands of, they said 1,600 people come up missing.
6: Yeah.
4: Jesus.
6: And I had to close it down.
4: Mm. So what did you learn today, Jazz?
5: Well, I'm hoping that Ray J is better. I know we made a little fun of him when he got knocked out, but he had to go to the hospital.
6: You think?
5: You know, because, the thing is, you know, he wasn't that, we talked about this that long ago, but he also has that heart condition. Now, what would make you get into a ring if you know you claimed you only had a couple of, maybe he wants to live out his life.
6: You gotta pay them bills.
5: Nice, I guess so.
6: But he did that song, I Hit It First, but he ain't hit it last, boy, I tell you. Man.
4: Somebody just beat the hell out of John Q. And now,
5: man,
4: that's crazy. Skip, my man Cheatham, what'd you learn today?
6: We just watching this crook in the White House, man. All right, first of all, he didn't get congressional approval to paint this pool, but he said it was going to cost $1.5 million. He hired his own pool man, and all of a sudden it's $15 million. So, you know. Yeah.
5: They say it may not even be able to be salvaged because of what they've done to it.
4: Yeah.
6: Thanks, Trump. Mm-hmm.
4: Yeah, you putting a Roach Motel in a couple of rooms ain't gonna clean that up. You can save the hell out of the White House. It's done. We might have to scrap this and start all over.
6: I'm telling you, oh my God.
4: I'm telling you, this dude is stripping America for a part.
5: Yeah.
4: Mm-hmm. Yes. Coming up on the next D.L. Hughley Show, Kyle Hughley, aka Special K, is the latest hot record producer, and we will hear his latest project on Short Bus Records. Plus, we have the militant man Jamal Kingsley. He will be returning to expose racism hidden in our everyday lives. It is the D.L. Hughley Show. We will definitely see you on the other side. Kyle, my favorite Short Bus operator, pull that string. We got to go.
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4: It's the D.L. Hughley Show. See you on the other side.
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3: Hey, this is Keith. Who am I speaking to?
4: This is V. I just called. Just wanted to hear your voice. That's it.
3: Okay.
4: I really want anything. No confessions. No love lost. Not forlorn. Anything like that.
3: Okay.
4: I wanted to say, hope you have a good night.
3: Thank you so much. Where are you calling from?
4: I am calling from South Carolina.
3: All right. Well, thank you for checking in. I appreciate that. All right.
4: No problem. I hope you have a good night.
3: You too now. Bye-bye.
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10: 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In addition to providing scholarships, CBEC has set up an annual fourth quarter of giving campaign. The dates are October, coats; November, non-perishable food items; and December, toys. 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To fund these activities, CBEC raises money based on its nonprofit status and uses the proceeds to fund these activities that benefit our community. All contributions to CBEC are tax deductible. 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
0: Yeah, KB and JB. The show is outstanding. Love the basketball part of it. And I'm looking forward to football season. Keep up the good work. 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
3: Hey, this is the Sweat Man from the Sweat Hotel. Who am I speaking to?
4: You know, you're my stepdaddy.
3: I'm your stepdaddy.
4: Yeah, that's what my mama tell us.
3: Your mama telling a lie. So how much money she want for child support?
4: My mama say keep sweat her husband.
3: You making me laugh tonight, baby.
4: I want to make you laugh.
3: So your mama said I'm your stepdaddy.
4: Yeah, you my stepdaddy. My long life stepdaddy. She raised us on her own. She picked the man.
3: Oh, she picked who she wanted.
4: Yeah.
3: Even though it might not have been mutual.
4: Even though it wasn't mutual, we still ran with it.
3: Okay, that's cool. Thank you, baby. I love you too, girl. What you want to do with your stepdaddy?
4: What I'm going to do with my stepdaddy? I'm going to grow up just like him.
3: All right, that's a good thing. That's always a good thing.
4: I'm going to grow up to win Grammy Award winning winners and all that. I'm going to grow up to do all that.
3: That's right, baby.
4: I want to be a singer, so.
3: You got to make it last forever, baby.
4: Yeah.
3: All right, girl. Thank you for checking into the Sweat Hotel. I appreciate that, all right?
4: Okay. Love you.
3: I love you too, baby. Bye-bye.
0: 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Candles by Keith. 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
0: Hey, you. Hope you get over that hump. I'm looking. It seems as though it's like raining all over the country. It's raining everywhere. So guess what? I got the vibes, and they start right now. So welcome inside Lovin' R&B.

0: It's Love It R&B. I'm KG Smooth. Have you been to onevoyagecruise.com? Oh, you need to go. You need to go and check out. We got a countdown to the party with a purpose. It's all being hosted by Ricky Smiley. We're going to be sailing on the Virgin Voyages Resilient Lady, October 26th through November 1st, sailing out of Miami. And when you go onto the site, you will see that it's one legendary cruise with endless memories. We've got T.I., Keith Sweat, DJ Kid Capri, D.L. Hughley, Rick Ross, Karen White, E.U., featuring Sugar Bear, Pastor Mike Jr., Jacalyn Carr, Jonathan McReynolds, King George, 803 Fresh, and Fat Daddy, just to name a few. This is just the starting lineup. 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But log on to onevoyagecruise.com. 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

0: 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Love the basketball part of it, and I'm looking forward to football season. Keep up the good work. 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

0: It's Love and R&B. I'm your host, KG Smooth. What's trending in R&B? Well, Monica announced today that she lost her father on an Instagram post. She said, "Dad, I love you and letting go. I honestly wasn't prepared for, but I'm happy you are free. No more pain. I love you." So sending love, healing energy to Monica and her family. Also sending love, healing energy to John McClane, who was longtime collaborator with Michael and Janet Jackson. He was also a co-executor of the Michael Jackson estate. He has passed away at the age of 71. Longtime successful music executive. They're saying that the cause of death was due to complications due to a fall. So yeah, that's interesting. And speaking of the Jacksons, Janet Jackson has announced that new music is coming this year.
1: I know I've been promising people music for a very, very, very, very, very long time. And I've been in the studio even as of this year, still recording, creating music. I guess I am a perfectionist. Not that it'll ever be perfect, but when I finish something, then I was like, oh, it's not really what I want it to be. And then I'll move on to the next or do more and more. But I plan to present to you.
0: About time. That's Janet talking to Billboard Japan when she was over there doing her shows. And that's what's trending in R&B. This is Love and R&B.
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12: Don't talk, just listen. First of all, I have to be honest with you, baby. I lied when I told you I never wanted to see you again.

0: This is Love and R&B. I'm your host, KG Smooth. Saw this post, had to share it with you. Five findings, psychology of touch. What happens when no one touches you for too long? Five replicated findings from neuroscience on what the absence of human contact does to a body, a brain, and a mind. One, human touch is so neurologically essential that its absence produces measurable deterioration in mental health. Touch is not a luxury. It is a regulator of the nervous system, and its absence registers in the brain as a biological harm, not loneliness. People without regular safe touch showed elevated inflammatory markers identical to those under chronic stress. The body cannot tell the difference between social isolation and ongoing danger. Touch starvation looks like trauma at the cellular level. And number three, the brain interprets consistent touch deprivation as a signal that you are socially rejected and unsafe. You are not weak for craving contact. The brain reads its absence as exile, and exile evolutionarily meant death. I'm going to continue with these next hour at the 33. You stay with me. This is Love and R&B.
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1: Hey, this is Mr. Dean calling from Cyprus. Can you play Lost Without You?
0: Oh, that's a good one by Robin Thicke. Let me see what I can do for you. And welcome inside Love and R&B.

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1: See, man, I ain't tripping off none of my homeboys. And I ain't tripping off none of her girlfriends.
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1: Because I can't do that. 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We're going to do this.
3: Shut up.
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4: Just me.

It's 11 R&B. I'm your host, KG Smooth. At KG Discovery, Neo dropped another one from his forthcoming album, which is going to drop on July 10th. It's called Highway 79, and he's staying with the country vibes. So this is Miss Tundra.

0: is one of the greatest songwriters to grace the music industry. I love the way that he writes. That is Miss Tundra from Neo's forthcoming album, Highway 79, which will drop on July 10th. Neo, you got you another one. Stay close. More Love and R&B coming up in 6 minutes.
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0: You're listening to Love and R&B. I'm your host, KG Smooth. Continuing with the five findings from Psychology of Touch. What happens when no one touches you for far too long? Number four says, a single genuine hug from a trusted person can interrupt a cortisol spike within 30 seconds. Half a minute of safe contact does what hours of overthinking cannot. The body downshifts faster than the mind if the right person is holding it. And number five, touch therapy reduces symptoms of depression and anxiety more effectively than verbal therapy alone. Some wounds were never built out of words. They cannot be undone with words either. They need a body that finally feels safe. So, if you feel like you have been touch deprived, you feel like, I need to cuddle or I just need a hug. Yeah, find that trusted person or get with your partner and do a long, deep, intentional embrace or just cuddle up naked. That touch therapy is a real thing. You stay with me. More music is on the way. This is Love and R&B.
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It's Wine Time with KG at 844-258-8RNB. It's Wellness Wednesday, so I want you to air your grievances. What is something that annoys you at work? Something that your coworker does or your boss does? We're airing our grievances today on Love and R&B. It's Wine Time with KG at 844-258-8RNB. Hit me up. 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

0: Yeah. It's Love and R&B. I'm your host, KG Smooth. 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Airing out your grievances. What is something that annoys you at work or something that your coworker does?
1: All these illegal cars. By illegal, I mean their inspection stickers have long expired, or the sticker on their registration on their license plate expired, and people are just driving around without legal stickers on their cars. What's up with the police taking care of these people? They say that there's doesn't have any money. Well, that's a way to make money, to stop these people and give them fines.
0: But why are you going around doing that though?
1: Hey, that's the law.
0: Alright, 844-2588-RNB. We're airing out our grievances about co-workers and work. It's Wine Time with KG on Love and R&B.
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0: You're inside Love and R&B. It's Wine Time with KG at 844-258-8RNB, having you air out your grievances, something that a coworker does that annoys you at work, or just something about work that annoys you. Lakeisha in Fort Worth, what's up?
1: I'm calling to tell you why I was mad. I want to get it off my chest.
0: Go ahead. Tell me why you're mad, son.
1: I'm just surprised that you actually answered.
0: Really? I always answer. But anyway, air out your grievances.
1: I'm mad because I work for the richest man in the world, and I'm still broke.
0: Who is that?
1: You don't know?
0: Who are you talking about? Jeff Bezos?
1: Yes, Jeff something, Amazon man.
0: Oh, okay.
1: Yes. All his employees practically need some type of assistance to continue making it. We're like the lowest paid people. So I'm looking for a new job. Don't tell nobody because I've been in the warehouse.
0: Look at you. Well, good luck on that. 844-258-8RNB. We're airing out our grievances about work or your co-workers. It's Wine Time with KG on Love and R&B.
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0: This is Love at R&B. It's Wine Time with KG at 844-2588-R&B. We're airing out our grievances about things at work. Darnell, what's the thing that grinds your gears about a coworker?
1: Let me tell you about one of my coworkers. One of my coworkers be firing up a storm, stanking up the office. It's gross.
0: She the only one?
1: Oh, she's the only one, because the scents be coming from her way. You know what? She be walking by us, and then, you know, that stank, just like, you get that whiff. You get that whiff from her. And you know what? Sometimes you actually hear her do it. She has no shame. Yes. No shame.
0: So has anybody confronted her about it?
1: Look, I'm just getting into the bag. I don't let it stop me. You know, just put my fingers on my nose and pray.
0: Well, sound like y'all need to invest in some masks or tell her to get her gut together. No, but thank you for calling.
1: Thank you.
0: 844-2588-R&B. You can still get in on this and leave a voice message on the love lines, and I'll play it back for Wine Time after the fact. This is Love and R&B.

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9: Yeah, KB and JB, the show is outstanding. 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
0: All right, Brad, what you got coming up next?
2: Ricky, there's a Tiger Woods biopic on the horizon, and I got the details up next, because you'll never guess who's going to play him. All right.

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1: 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Drop it like it's hot.
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6: Hi, this is my manager, 29, on top of the hour. Y'all time for the hot spot. What up, Brett?
7: What up, Ricky? Good morning, everybody. I'm your girl, Brett Tat-Tat, and this is the hot spot, but we bring you music, movies, and more, so let's get on off into it. Well, y'all, Stevie J and Diddy have had years-long friendship, and it doesn't seem like it's going to end anytime soon. Stevie J recently said he walked away from a number of friends who didn't stay loyal to Diddy during his criminal trial last year. He stayed by Diddy's side and supported him at a time when no one else wanted to, y'all. Check this out.
8: Last year has been quite a ride for me. The last year and a half, you know, as you witnessed, I was the only one holding my homie down before he went to jail. And
9: who's your homie?
10: Diddy.
8: And after all of that, and after seeing who will really be truly in your corner and who's rocking with you and all that, man, I left a whole bunch of fake alone and just started, you know what I'm saying, just rocking with me and my family.
9: But why everybody that don't support him and that might not like the fact that what he did to cancer in that hallway and seeing that video got to be fake, though?
7: Yeah, I don't know about this. I don't know.
9: I'm just saying, you know.
7: I know, I wouldn't even be talking about it. Kind of like, okay, we did, everybody did see that, but okay, and...
9: Yeah, everybody have a right to feel how they feel
7: people
9: about what they saw and
7: exactly.
9: What they experienced.
7: Exactly.
9: But that don't make them fake, though.
7: Exactly. If people wanted to distance themselves from that, that's what they wanted to do. That's right. Everybody has feelings, and they have a right to feel however they want to feel. They may not want to be associated with that. That wasn't a positive thing to be associated with. So, you know, and Stevie J feels how he feels. I don't know, you know. Maybe they asked him. I don't know why he's talking about it. Maybe when in an interview they asked him about it because they didn't even know who he was talking about. They was like, who? Who's your friend? You know what I'm saying? So, like.
0: And now when you hear Stevie J say that, no matter what you thought about him before, you're like, oh.
7: Right.
0: Oh, okay.
7: Right. Right.
0: You know?
7: So. All right, y'all, let's move on. A new name is generating a serious buzz around a highly anticipated Tiger Woods biopic, y'all, and it's coming straight from the golf legend himself. Tiger has reportedly been privately lobbying the production to consider Jafar Jackson, Michael Jackson's nephew, to portray him in a biopic. What y'all think about that?
0: Oh, he could do it.
7: I think he could do it, too, because he kind of favors him, and he did a great job. In the Michael Jackson film. So the film is an adaptation of the book titled The Tiger Slam, which follows the early chapters of Tiger's rise through professional golf. Official casting has not yet been announced. The biopic does not have an official release date yet. It is, however, in early development at Amazon MGM Studios. So you know they're going to put some money behind it. And Tiger Woods got some money, too. So I wouldn't be surprised if Jafar Jackson was able to do it. Do you think it's too soon for him to do something else right behind the Michael Jackson biopic? Because they said they're doing a part two of the biopic of Michael Jackson.
11: Strike while the iron is hot.
0: That's right.
7: Come on now.
0: But now when we all see him as Michael, like when we see him as Tiger, when we look on screen and be like, that's Michael. Stop playing. I don't know.
9: I would like to see Michael Jackson and Freddie Jackson. They do be on the police motorcycles like Chips.
0: Now, you know Jackson. What? What in your
7: and Freddie
0: brain?
7: Be saying, you are my lady.
9: You're everything I need. You know, give me your driver's license and your registration.
0: Ricky, you are a big kid.
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9: Have you ever pulled over somebody? When you pulled over somebody, ooh yeah,
7: ooh yeah.
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0: things you need to know. Hey, what up, Jeff?
1: What's up, my dear brother? How are you?
0: Man, I'm good this morning, man. Appreciate you. Always.
1: Are y'all doing good today?
2: Oh, yes, sir.
0: Man, we doing real good.
1: So, man, I wasn't sure, Rick, if I wanted to talk about this or not, because, you know, sometimes stuff is in our timeline and out, and I don't know if it's a distraction or if it's something we need to dive into, but I did want to weigh in on this Kevin Hart piece, and folks, you know, debating whether or not he should apologize for a joke and la, la, la, la, la.
2: Yeah.
1: And I don't know if it was about any of that for me, Rick. I believe in free speech. I believe that comedians are amazing storytellers, and whether we agree with them or not, that there is a role they play. I think for me, it was never about should there have been an apology. I thought the joke was inappropriate. I didn't think it had a place there, but from a Kevin Hart perspective, what it made me think about was when we call ourselves bosses and when we go into a place of ownership and control, do we or do we not have a responsibility for those things to be reflections of our values and what we care about? And so it made me think, and you could tell me as a comedian, what you think, but I think I was more disappointed because I don't think that Kev knew who he invited. I don't know if he should have chastised him or stopped the show. But I think that there's plenty of opportunity to say, hey, you know what? Some things are jokes and some things are not jokes. And that's off limits for my roast. It ain't, and then keep it moving. I think that every other group of people is firm on what their values are, what you can do and what you can't do. And when we often reduce in real time our values in the name of a production or in the name of other people's comfort, it tells people what they can do to us. And it tells people that it's okay to do this to us when it's not okay to do it to anybody else. And so my hope is that as all of us have greater opportunity and increase in ownership and increase in control, that we don't just increase our money and we don't just increase our exposure and we don't just increase our outreach, but our values are empowered by that ownership, by that control. And I think that was what was so disappointing to me, was that the level of power and relationship that Kev has with Netflix and the ownership and expansion that I see him doing in so many places, which I'm inspired by, I wish it had the same level of gangster with values to communicate to the world what is acceptable and what's not acceptable in real time. And I think, you know, not being Kev and not having that opportunity and not having those relationships, that you don't have to disrupt something in order to stand 10 toes down on what your values are in a way that lets everybody know what you accept and what you don't accept in real time. And so that's what I hoped.
0: Yeah.
1: And more than Kev, because I don't think this is just about Kev. I think it's about all of us as we increase power and ownership to make sure that our values are so ever present that nobody's ever confused about what the hell you can and cannot do when you show up on our stuff. And that's what was disappointing to me.
0: I wish you would have heard Special K's segment this morning. He hit a home run this morning. I'm going to play it again tomorrow or later on today. Special K, how did you preface it? Could you preface that for Jeff with what you did this morning?
2: Yeah,
0: earlier?
2: I kind of encapsulated it and put the roast to rest. And basically, the message I was trying to send was, as much as we invested ourselves emotionally in responding and reacting to what was said, I feel like there's way more important people and institutions that we need to invest that energy in that have a real impact on our day-to-day life than a mediocre, mildly funny comedian from YouTube.
0: I'm going to play that again, Jeff, for you later on in the show.
1: Well, I'm sorry you put it to bed, Kay, and I woke it back up.
0: No, it's good. Jeff, let everybody know how you can be reached.
2: It's a conversation.
1: Y'all hit me at Jeff's Nation. Love y'all. Have a fantastic
0: Thursday.
1: Love you,
0: Thursday.
2: Dog. Yes, sir.
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0: that we have coming up. Your favorite morning show is going to be there. We're going to have a great time. Coming up in what's trending, a woman is going viral for getting stood up after her date canceled for NBA playoff tickets to Madison Square Garden. So this morning we want to know what y'all think. Would you forgive somebody for canceling on you to attend a once-in-a-lifetime event? Or, you know, end with something that you skip the date and relationship, you know, skip the date or relationship for that you felt was totally worth it. We want to argue about that this morning. Hit us up. We just want to know your opinions. 866-9-RICKEY, 866-9-R-I-C-K-E-Y. 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

Listening to The Voice, come on, dig me now. One and only Steve Harvey got a radio show. Well, okay, here we go. You know, what's important, what can be a huge part of your success is if you find a balance. If you find a balance in your life. That's been very important for me. And I've really never phrased it this way until now, but I was kind of thinking about it after my wife and I mean, we set up one night recently, man. You know, I often come on here and this is kind of an inspirational moment of the show. And I try to remind people about that most important relationship between you and God. And that's the apex of it. That's the top of the crown. You got to form the relationship with God. If you don't, everything else struggles. It's hard to be a good husband without God. It's hard to be a good family man without God. It's hard to be successful without God, man. It's hard to get through this thing called life without God. So that's clear. But at the same time, you can't talk about God 24/7. You got to go to work. Come on, man. Let's just be real. I ain't your pastor and I ain't at your church. But let's just be real about it. You know, people tell

0: You got to keep your mind stayed on him and all like that. That's a true statement. Got to keep your mind stayed in that area. I'm not here to tell you how to live, but you got to keep your mind stayed in that area of God, of doing the right thing, caring about people. That's what I took it as. Now, I could be wrong. I apologize if I'm not saying it the way you've been taught. I can only do me. Now, but after that, you got to go to work. You got to have some fun. You got to take care of your business. And that's the balance you have to find. So it, once you focus on shoring up your relationship with God, you gotta balance this now. Now you got to allocate some time. I don't care who you are, for your family. If you're going to have a family, you got to allocate some time for them. See, we can't just marry these women or make these kids and then neglect them. And fellas, especially if I'm talking to men out here, and ladies, you can listen too, but listen, if you find yourself struggling in your life, man, and you can't seem to get it together, let's just go over a couple of things. The first two things, if you find yourself struggling, you can't seem to pull it together and reach your goals and get to where you want to go, let's just do a check. How is your relationship with God? And then next, how much time are you taking to allocate for your family? Now, your family don't always live in your house. But if you made them, they're yours. And the responsibility to them is never lessened because you don't stay there no more. Because you and the girl broke up. You and the woman don't speak. That, hey, man, that don't ever release you from the obligation. Feel me when I'm telling you this now. Because I'm not telling you something I'm wondering about. I've had to live through them years. So two things you can start looking at. If you're not where you want to be and you ain't really solid and you can't figure out why you keep spinning your wheels, have you just done a random inventory, man? Have you just checked on your relationship with God? Have you checked on the time you're spending dedicated towards your family, your children that you created? If them two things is out of sync, man, that I can tell you right now, you can go on and get to explaining yourself away just like that. Hey, man, how come you ain't where you want to be? Well, because, man, I really ain't. But if you really ain't, then you really ain't. The third thing is you got to allocate the necessary time for your business. You got to handle your business. All of this, man, is the way it works. And the order is God first. Family second. Then you got to handle all your business. But as men, this is what we do. If I don't handle my business, I can't take care of my family. True statement, but if your business is in front of your family, you out of order. Now, that's all we're talking about now, ain't it? See, that's all we really saying here now, fellas. You know, I mean, come on, man. You know, let's have a real conversation about being better. You know, if you done created these children, you got to handle your business. You may not like the girl no more. You and the woman might have broken up. Y'all might go your own way. But what that got to do with the child, though, man? You got to handle your business. They got to know who daddy is. That's your obligation, man. And God ain't letting you off the hook for that. Try it. Go ahead and try it. And think you're going to get off the hook with that. Because you're not, man. You just not. I'm sorry, man. Dog, Steve, why you coming like that? Because I did it like that. I did it, man. I was over here trying to reshape my life, get myself up on my feet. When I was homeless, man, and trying to come back, man, I thought I had to take care of me first and then so I can neglect it. Caring about them kids. Man, that ain't how it worked, man. God kept his knee on my neck for a long time for that one right there till I finally learned the lesson. Hold up, man. Put these phone calls in. Go spend some time. Do something. And it started turning around for me. You know, I can't be there all the time because I am out here on the grind and the hustle. But at the same time, man, some more phone calls, some more letters, some more ha-ha-hee-hees, something. Then take care of your business, man. You got to work hard to be successful. You know, sometimes I don't put that in there. I just live it and I expect my sons to emulate that. But I got to talk to them all the time. How hard you got to work to be something. It's an all-out assault on it, man. If you got a target in mind, you got a goal, you got to wake up every day trying to get there. And you can't get tired of it because it never ends. You're going to always be this way. That's how life is designed and set up. You got to be a hard worker, man. If you're always looking for some time to chill and, man, I want to go do what I want to do, you ain't going to make it. In order to be successful, you have to do a series of things that you're uncomfortable doing. And work is the thing that most of us are uncomfortable doing. It's so much easier to chill. Man, I wish I could kick back with a cigar, man, all the time. But I can't, man. I can't. Because I got to work. Then, the last piece of the balance piece is you got to take some time out to enjoy yourself. But if you ain't where you want to be, you ain't got a lot of time to enjoy yourself. Quit thinking, man, that this balance is even. It's a whole lot of God, a whole lot of family, a whole lot of business, and a little bit of chilling. The chilling can't be equal to the family, the business, or your God. If the chilling is equal to any of them, you ain't gonna make it. Quit chilling, man, and go to work like a man. Do what you're supposed to do. Work on your family. Work on your relationship. Work on your God. Work on your business. And then when you chill, you might not chill as long, but you sure gonna chill bigger. You're gonna ball bigger, baby.
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0: Ladies and gentlemen, boys and girls, anybody in this world listening to a voice of a man that is free, finally found peace within, I want to thank God Almighty. Without that peace, I don't know what I'd do. I'd probably lose my mind. But the fact that I can pray and ask God for help, and he never leaves me, and he's always on time. Now, this same thing is available for you. All you have to do is ask. It's not too much he wants you to do. It's really quite a simple task. He just wants you to be grateful, show gratitude, let him know that he means the world to you. And I can tell you, after you start doing that, ain't hardly nothing he won't do, because God is able, most able. Oh, yes, he is. And if you don't believe what I'm saying, just try getting down on your knees and see what it can be for you. Ladies and gentlemen, Steve Harvey Morning Show, Shirley Strawberry, Carla Farrell, Mississippi Monica Jr., the comeback kid. Tommy's off today.
1: Again,
0: he has some difficulties somewhere. I just think his mind gone. That's all.
2: What?
0: I think his mind is gone.
2: What do you mean? He's just off work. What do you mean his mind is gone?
3: But you let him be off work. You always
0: I ain't let.
3: You're his supervisor?
0: Is he here?
2: Why? What do you mean his mind is gone? What were you saying?
0: I'm just trying to give him something. Because why he ain't here ain't working.
2: Don't say that.
0: Well, you know, his mind gone.
2: That sounds crazy.
3: I can't
0: stand
3: here.
2: No.
0: Junior, what's on your mind today?
1: I don't know where my mind at right now, but he ain't here though. He not here.
0: Junior, yeah. I just said he wasn't here.
1: Yeah, but you letting him be off though, Listen to me.
0: Oh, who y'all think I am? Kevin Hart?
1: Oh, here we go.
0: I ain't let him do nothing.
3: What is that?
2: What do you mean? I'm like,
0: I ain't got no keys to Tommy's car. Tommy grown man. Tommy want to tell this joke. Let Tommy tell this joke. Now, he not here today. What I'm supposed to do?
2: It is your nephew. You brought him on this show.
3: He should be accountable to someone. It was Kevin's roast.
0: And the joke got told anyway. It's my show, and Tommy ain't here anyway. Yes, I am.
3: What does that have to do with anything?
2: We
3: feel like you let Tommy get away with stuff. We wouldn't be
2: because
3: able to take
2: he's your
3: off
2: nephew.
3: Like this.
2: Yeah,
3: because he's
0: it's
3: your
0: not
3: nephew.
0: That. Y'all know he's
2: that's
0: he's,
2: not fair, Steve. That's not fair.
0: He's stupid.
3: So stupid people have to come to work.
2: But you knew that when you hired him.
0: And been knowing it for 20 years. What part of it y'all ain't getting? he tell you how stupid he is every day, and then when he do something stupid like don't come to work,
2: ooh, his check is thin.
0: So now he got 2 days.
2: All right. Coming up at 32 minutes after the hour, we will hear from Junior in for the nephew as he runs that prank back right after this. Junior's here.
0: Oh, yes, you are.
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1: It is time now to run that prank back, and in for the nephew today is Junior. What you got for us, Junior?
2: The nephew, we don't know where he's at. We can't explain it, but he did leave with a prank called Repo the Pews. But is anybody know where he at?
3: No.
2: Hold on. I got a text. It's Tommy.
1: Oh.
2: He said, what y'all doing? He said, what y'all doing?
1: We're working. What do you think we're
2: working? Repo the Pews. Come on, Kat.
4: Hello? Hello, I'm trying to reach a Pastor Wilkins.
5: Yeah, this is Reverend Dr. Wilkins.
4: Are you the pastor of Baptist Church, am I right?
5: Baptist Church, that's correct. How can I help you?
4: Okay. Listen, my name is Daniel, and I'm calling from RCS, which is Church Supply. And we have an outstanding bill here that we wanted to bring to you all's attention for like $23,000 for your pews that has not been paid. So we wanted to see...
5: Not to cut you off, is Mr. is it?
4: Yeah, Daniel
5: from RCS?
4: Yeah, Church Supply, sir. This is exactly where you guys got your pews.
5: Okay, outstanding bill for $23,000. Well, first of all, that's normally... all outstanding bills are handled by our finance department. You know, you would need to speak to our treasurer, and they will be able to help you with that.
4: Well, evidently, sir, that this hasn't been taken care of in this matter when it comes to these pews. Because like I stated before, you guys owe $23,000 on these pews, and I think this was probably 12 to 13 years ago. So maybe this was something before you got there, but nevertheless, there's still an outstanding bill. And right now, we're actually going to be repossessing these pews as of early 7 o'clock Sunday morning.
5: This Sunday morning, no, we have the Wednesday, the missionary is here today, and also Sunday we have, like, our pig.
4: I understand you have a lot of things, and you're actually running off your schedule. Tell me, that's really not my concern, and maybe your women's day or whatever it is, y'all going to do it standing up, because
5: we're not going to do it. You're not understanding me, see. Did you say 12 or 13 years ago?
4: Yes, sir.
5: Well, I've been a pastor here for 10 years, and, you know like, that has nothing to do with me.
4: That occurred before you got there. But nevertheless, the bill is still outstanding, and these pews need to be taken care of. Now, if y'all don't have the $23,000, then I got to come pick these pews up Sunday morning, sir. We're going to bring a moving truck over there.
5: You're not hearing me. And first of all, this is my private number. How did you get this number?
4: Your number is here in the books as a contact.
5: No, this is only, I only get this out to very few people, and I know none of them would give out my number. So that's an issue right there. And second of all, if you're talking about coming in our church Sunday morning to take our pews, that's not something you really want to do, sir.
4: Sir, I have to do my job. The same way you get up on Sunday morning and you have to do yours, I have to do mine. So my job is to get these pews back because you guys are $23,000 in the rears.
5: No, Kyle, let me tell you. I ain't always been a preacher. Now, you come in my church and you touch them pews, I'm going to come out there pulpit on you.
4: Sir, I'm not here to go to what you used to be and what you are now. I'm not going to go back and forth with you on that. The bottom line, sir.
5: The consequences you don't want to deal with, son, because, you know, Let me calm down, because, you know, you're about to make me say some words that I've been delivered from, thank God.
4: I'm going to deliver them pews away from you on Sunday. Now, I got to come and pick them pews up. That's the bottom line. Do you have $23,000 Sunday morning?
5: $23,000? I understand that's not the issue. The issue is you have no business calling me on my personal phone. I'm in my meditation time right now trying to get consecrated for, you know, my message that I have to deliver later this afternoon. So we need all of our pews.
4: Okay, well, let me ask you something, sir. Do you have the $23,000 that you can give me Sunday morning, and then you can continue whatever it is you have going on that day? Other than that, I'm going to have to take them pews.
5: I got the call maybe $20, but you're not listening, son. That ain't my bill. I ain't paying it. You ain't touching my pew.
4: I'm touching
5: you
4: the pew. I'm not going to continue to go. Okay, listen. I'm trying to respect. What's Pastor Wilkins? Trying to respect you, first of
5: Reverend Dr. Wilkins, I'd appreciate it if you call me in my name, Reverend Dr. Wilkins.
4: Okay, Reverend Dr. Wilkins. Now, first of all, I'm coming up there Sunday. Now, I'm hoping I only have to lay hands on these pews. Now, I got to lay hands on something else, then I got to do what I got to do.
5: You can come on up here. If you set foot on the property, that's cool. But you touch them pews, I got some boys in here. They can take that Jesus coat off. They can lay it down. They can get with you, partner. You understand? Yeah, hey, you know what? I walk through the valley of the shadow of death. I will fear no evil. I ain't got no problem.
4: Wait.
5: You talking about coming to me into my church? Taking my pew?
4: I'm going to do what I got to do, man. And y'all, $23,000.
5: I'm going to do what I got to do in the name of Jesus. Amen? Amen.
4: Either you're going to pay up or stand up the whole service. Now, which one do you want?
5: I told you, we can handle this however you want to handle it.
4: I got something else I want to tell you. You listening to me, Pastor?
5: I'm listening, but you ain't saying nothing, son.
4: Pastor, is you listening?
5: What you got to say to me?
4: I've got to say this to you. This is Nephew Tommy from the Steve Harvey Morning Show. You just got pranked by your entire deacon board.
5: Who? What? Who?
4: This is Nephew Tommy, man, from the Steve Harvey Morning Show. Your deacon board got me to prank phone call you.
5: Man, boy, I can't believe this. Boy, you almost made me lose my religion, son.
4: You hung in there, Pastor.
5: Which one of them was it?
4: Deacon Glover.
5: Oh, okay. I've got some things I've got to talk to Deacon Glover about, you know.
4: Hey, I got to ask you, man. Pastor, what is the baddest radio show in the land?
5: Steve Harvey Morning Show. Hey, listen, let me tell you this. Keep doing what he's doing. The first minute of every show. Man, I love that.
4: Okay.
5: I really love that, and really, it really blesses the people.
4: He'll appreciate that, man. He really will.
2: There you go, Shirley. Let me text him back. I can't believe it.
1: All right, <He's> Junior. Thank you. Coming up next, we'll have the CLO, the Chief Love Officer, Steve Harvey, right after this.
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1: 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What? And George Clinton is suing Universal Music Group. We'll talk about these stories at the top of the hour, but right now it is time to ask the CLO, our Chief Love Officer, Steve Harvey. All right, here we go, Steve. CLO, Amira in Tuscaloosa writes, my boyfriend and I have been dating for 2 years. He's having financial problems, so I'm trying to support him, but he's upset because I cooked dinner for his birthday instead of taking him out. He said when he had money, he treated me like a princess, and he's right. Am I obligated to spend money on him?
2: Well, I mean, it's his birthday. It would have been a nice gesture. It wouldn't have been nothing wrong with you taking him to dinner for his birthday. Mm-hmm. And you did. And then when he had money, he treated you like a princess. And you said, that's right. And, you know, you cooked dinner. Mm-hmm. Oh, so I'm understanding. So she's trying to be supportive, but she don't want to spend money on it.
1: Well, okay. Well, she said he's having financial problems and she's trying to support him.
2: But on his birthday, would he have had to take himself out on his birthday with you and pay for it himself? Mm. That ain't much of a birthday gift. I think you're being trifling myself, personally.
1: Well, okay, that's what she wants to know. Is she obligated to spend money on him?
2: No, you're not obligated to do anything. It's called acts of kindness and being considerate.
1: Yeah. Mm-hmm.
2: That's all it is. See, everybody, y'all keep making this money about...
1: transactional.
2: Transaction. Y'all want to make this money about, you know, what's in it for me. That's not what y'all, in a 2-year relationship, where y'all going? Mm-hmm. I strongly suggest y'all don't look into marriage, because I can't tell you how many times you going to need each other money.
1: Yeah.
3: That part.
1: All right. Moving on to Nikki in Lansing. Nikki writes, I'm going on a cruise in July. When I booked it, my husband said he couldn't get off work. Now he's planned a trip to Miami with two of his friends while I'm gone. He said he was able to get off that week after all. Did he lie to avoid going with me?
2: Hell yeah.
4: M.I.A., baby.
2: Soon as you book that ticket, he said, my girl got this trip planned. We going to Miami.
1: This is so wrong.
4: South Beach.
2: Hell yeah.
1: All of a sudden, he was able to get off.
4: Right.
2: Yeah.
5: That it worked like
1: week.
5: That.
1: Uh-huh.
5: Yeah.
1: It wasn't. All right. Moving on to Delisa in New Orleans. Delisa writes, my husband came in at 2:15 a.m. and said he had car trouble. He called his friend as soon as he got in and told his friend that he made it home safely. He even took his car to the shop the next day. I still think he lied to me. Should I trust my intuition?
2: Well, if you don't trust your intuition, if he takes the car to the shop today, it's going to verify that something's wrong.
1: Ooh.
2: So whatever your intuition is telling you right now, you don't have proof. He called his boy, great coverage.
1: I was going to say, are you
2: made
1: proud
2: it
1: of
2: home
1: him?
2: Safe.
1: You're proud of him.
2: And I got an appointment to get this car in tomorrow. Come on, boy.
5: He's doing it.
2: Right now.
4: You're a proud daddy right now.
2: Boy,
4: proud
2: I couldn't
4: uncle.
2: Be more proud.
1: Lie on top of lie on top of lie.
2: But see, guess what, though?
1: What?
2: It could be the truth.
1: It could
2: be. But let me tell you something, though. If it is a lie,
5: it's a good one.
1: It's a good one. So Steve Harvey approved. You approved this
2: boy,
1: lie.
2: Boy, come through.
4: See, approved this message.
2: He got ahead of everything. He thought it out. This is what we need. hey, dog, I'm finna call you. I'm finna tell you I made it home.
1: Yeah.
2: I ain't in my life called one of my partners, hey, man, I'm in the house. I made it home. So.
5: Do the phone call at 2:15. What did it sound like when he walked in the house with the girl looking at him? What did it sound like?
2: What, when he called his boy?
5: Yeah. What did it sound like?
2: That was nothing. Hey, man. I really, man, appreciate your help and everything, man. I know you was a little bit. I made it, man. I'm here. I'm in front of my girl right now, man.
1: But what sealed the deal was taking the car to the shop the next day.
2: Yeah. I know, man. I know. I'm going to do that. I told you. I'm going to do that. Thanks. And you say your guy going to be expecting me?
1: I love it. I love it. Steve Harvey approved.
2: Wow. Man, I've been tripping, man. Got a little oil on the front of his shirt where he been over in the hood trying to fix it. Yeah, I
1: did. Wow.
4: Not wardrobe.
2: Yeah. Yeah. Toe two buttons off, bending over in the car.
1: Yeah. See, lie on top of lie on top of lie. Make it a good one. All right. Last one, CLO. This is from Morris in Newark. Morris writes, I have constant headaches from the scented candles, the plug-ins, and the sprays that my wife has put in every room and bathroom in our home. Each room is a different scent. I told her nicely that I'm sick of it. Would I be wrong to trash all of it?
2: Well, I wouldn't do that.
1: To trash it.
2: But I would pull them slightly out the wall. ain't really connected. And I walk around the house blowing candles out, all that kind of stuff. But don't complain about it.
1: Don't you think?
2: No. Don't worry about them headaches. See, bro, don't know. He might stink. See.
1: Oh, so that's why she's got the house scented like that.
2: Because when he come out that bathroom, it's all come up all up under the door. And when he opened the door to come out, he come out in the hallway and head up the hallway.
1: See,
2: you don't know how they're going, so he need to leave this alone. Before you find out why she got the whole house scented.
1: But each room is a different scent, though.
2: She trying to figure out something that works.
1: Vanilla, lavender, eucalyptus.
2: I'm gonna tell you right now, lemon. If a man stink, vanilla is not gonna work.
1: It's gonna make it worse.
2: No, don't get vanilla. Vanilla ain't strong enough. You need old wood scented ash, bark.
1: Okay,
2: charcoal.
5: Yeah,
2: you need
1: strong mint,
2: burning bush. Rosemary mixed with thyme. You need pine saw furniture spray. You got to do stuff like that.
5: It's got to be strong.
2: Yeah, you got to be. You got to use something they use that they know about. You got to go get some Fabulosa.
1: Yes. Which color? The purple.
2: Purple.
1: Uh-huh.
2: Yeah, yeah. Purple. That purple do everything.
1: Yeah. All right. Thank you, CLO. Coming up at the top of the hour, we will have some entertainment news for you right after this.
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Beautiful highs in the low 70s. Enjoy the sunshine, but somewhere someone's going to be complaining it's too hot. That's okay. Good morning, Frank Bauer on Community Potpourri. 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

0: 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We are there. And on the Radio Box app, huh? Heading to a great weekend. Beautiful weather in the forecast. Yes, it is. Let's see. A People Speak question this week is asking, do you feel society is moving backward in the ways that threaten the progress made during the Civil Rights Movement? We'll get to that after my guest this morning. One of the things, and also we see that the court is still giving the Trump man his whatever. Yeah, he will be, the court says, we will not block your decision on mail-in voting. And we'll get to that, too, after my guest this morning. Good morning to Miss Judy Jones. Good morning, Jones. Hi, Miss Judy Jones. How you doing?
1: Doing well. How are you?
0: I am lovely. Miss Jones, me and Mrs. Jones got a thing going on the radio this morning, right? Yeah, the reason why we can laugh, I've known Judy for many, many years, and she knows I'm crazy, that's all right. Judy Jones, a part of an event happening this Saturday at the Rainier Beach Community Center. Judy, what's going on?
1: Yeah, so we're having our annual walk the block party in Rainier Beach, so at the Rainier Beach Community Center.
0: That'll be what time to what time?
1: So let's see, the times on it are, it starts at 11 a.m. And it goes till 5 p.m.
0: Okay.
1: So it's going to be exciting and lots of vendors and entertainment and food.
0: And it's all part of keeping the neighborhood alive, the 2026 Walk the Block Party. This is all in cooperation with the Rainier Beach Action Coalition.
1: Yes, Rainier Beach Action Coalition is a organization founded by Gregory Davis. Mm-hmm. Many people know him as the mayor of Rainier Beach. And so Gregory Davis founded that organization, and we are a Black-led organization in Rainier Beach. And part of our mission is to prevent and lessen the impacts of gentrification on the community. Mm-hmm. And so working with the small businesses and creating opportunity for them to stay in business and to prevent them from leaving the area is one part of that mission. Mm-hmm. And so that's what Walk the Block seeks to do, support that work.
0: Right. Now, so your flyer said, join us to celebrate Small Business Month.
1: Yeah, so this is considered National Small Business Month. It kicked off with National Small Business Week, and which is usually sponsored by the Small Business Association, or SBA. And so then we do events all throughout the month to support and encourage people to buy local and spend at local businesses in their community.
0: We're speaking this morning with Judy Jones. She's reminding us about and informing us about the Rainier Beach Business District's 2026 Walk the Block Party. A lot of events, you say, they have live DJs, kid zones. What will the kids be able to do?
1: Well, the kids are going to be able to experience a character that we call Art Buddy. Mm-hmm. And so Art Buddy provides, like, face painting and kids' parties and things of that nature is what he does as his business. And so he'll be at the block party doing just that. He'll be doing some face painting, and he'll be playing some games with the kids, some creative types of games and creative projects with the kids. And he's just a funny all around guy. And Art Buddy is one of the businesses in our incubator program.
0: Mm-hmm.
1: We're back. And so this will be he's a second-year student in the program, so he's doing really well in his business. So he'll be there doing his thing.
0: Rainier Beach District, let's see now, the name of it is Walk the Block Party. Will be able to walk through the neighborhood, or how's that work with the title?
1: When we started out, this is our third year. Typically, we would have it set up to where it was up and down the Henderson corridor.
0: Mm-hmm.
1: Right there, and we had several stations, but unfortunately that people could walk to where different things were going on. But unfortunately this year, just due to budget cuts, thanks to, those wonderful people in the White House here, right? thanks to them that we had to cut back on the event this year. So it will only be at the Rainier Beach Community Center at the plaza.
0: I understand.
1: And then we'll have more kid activities happening on the inside as well.
0: Okay, inside of the community center there, Rainier Beach Community Center. That's on the corner of Rainier and Henderson.
1: Correct.
0: Right. Okay, now fitness activities, you will have people there at, working with those who want to keep their body in shape?
1: Yeah, well, we'll have some fitness activities in there. Kaju Fit, they typically come in and do, you know, more kind of karate demonstration and things like that. Talk to people about those. And then we have, this year, we have a special guest, Roll Around Sea Town, which is an amazing roller skater group that is in Seattle. And so they'll be wowing us with their skate techniques and things like that, dancing to some music, kind of showing us some tricks and things like that. Mm-hmm. And if the community can get involved, if you want to come, just bring your skates. We encourage everybody to just skate around out there on that day as well.
0: Rainier Beach Action Coalition, it's the 2026 Walk the Block Party. Let's say you have local artists, local entertainers, food vendors, and much the Fresh Food Market. That's rather interesting.
1: Yeah, Fresh Food Market is typically something that we do where we do have fresh fruits and vegetables. We work with over 40 African American black and brown farmers in the state, and then we get those goods from them, and typically we'll give them away to the community.
0: Okay.
1: So right now we do that through CSA boxes that will be delivered at various different places throughout the community. But the food does come from black and brown farmers exclusively.
0: Mm-hmm.
1: And so we'll have, you know, some CSA options there for people to purchase those CSA packages and sign up and some giveaways as well.
0: Okay, so it's fun for everyone. Live DJ, music, kids, local businesses will be there, Fresh Food Market, local artists performing, food vendors, fitness activities, something for everyone of all ages, you would say.
1: Yeah, something for everyone. We are RBAC is a very family-oriented organization.
0: Mm-hmm.
1: We also host the Back to School Bash in August.
0: Okay.
1: Of every year, where we give away thousands of backpacks with school supplies. So this one, we kind of having people back just to have fun. You know, it's just have fun. It's to connect with community. It's to help to increase community vibrancy. So we have businesses like Creamy Cone, which is very well known black owned ice cream cone.
0: Uh-huh.
1: Business there, and we have other entertainers like Double Dutch Divas, of course.
0: Oh, yeah, they're tough. They're rough. I love them.
1: Yeah, they're wonderful. And then we have a couple of great bands here. Mach X, so they're more R&B, soul type of music and band. And they also play oftentimes all throughout the city at various different restaurants and things of that nature. And then we have another band called Lil Lebowski, mm-hmm. which they do a combination of rap and rock music together.
0: Mm-hmm.
1: And they are, you know, a black band as well. And so it's really, really exciting to have these musicians and artists, because musicians and artists are businesses. They are small businesses. I was married to a musician for 20 years, and so I know that all of the energy it takes in order to build so that they can live off of their craft. And so it's really important to also teach them how businesses work and how their business should work and how they can grow and expand their business, which they being the, usually their number one product.
0: Right.
1: But they are still a business. So we incorporate and employ several of them. This time we'll have probably about seven artists this year. Last year we did about 15, artists. And so we just we're able to provide them an opportunity to build some revenue into their business.
0: Yeah, sounds like it would be a lot of fun this Saturday. That's from 11 a.m. to 5 p.m. at the Rainier Beach Community Center right on the corner of Rainier and Henderson. That'll be this Saturday, live entertainment, a lot of food, too. I see on your flyer someone's cooking some hamburger there.
1: Oh, yeah. So we have a number of vendors that will be there and providing food to the people. So we do encourage people to purchase the food as much as possible from the vendors, but there will be also some food, some samples and things like that given out to the public. And so we have honey distributors, we have Kaffa Coffee, we have Kubota Gardens would be there, some of the other and the other providers.
0: And so the good thing about it is all free.
1: Well, some of it's free.
0: Not free to get in, but I'm quite sure you have businesses that selling products and such like that. But, the majority of things are free there, and that's a good thing about these kind of events. And it'll be outdoors.
1: Yeah, we'll be outdoors. And, we just have an opportunity to promote small businesses, an opportunity to support them, an opportunity to recognize how important small businesses. I think during the COVID crisis, I think people saw at that point how extremely important small businesses are to our quality of life. When everything shut down for all that time and we couldn't go to our favorite, coffee shop or places like that to, get our sandwich or go to the stores. And so it's important that especially in a underinvested community like Rainier Beach, that we create opportunities to support the small businesses so they won't close their doors and be displaced.
0: That's a good thing. Good thing there, Judy. Well, thanks for the information this morning about the Rainier Beach Business District, the 2026 Walk the Block Party. Majority of everything is free there. I'm quite sure there'll be some vendors selling things. As you say, celebrating Small Business Month, and the good thing about it in the neighborhoods, like politics, is all local. And to try to spend some money in your neighborhood, and this is one way of doing it at the Walk the Block Party. Judy, I love to go to these events. I wherever they are, in the summertime or the springtime, I have to get out the house on Saturday and go because I love to be with my people,
1: Okay. Well, come on down, Frank. Looking forward to seeing your beautiful face in the place.
0: Okay, Judy. Well, you have a great day, all right?
1: Okay, I will.
0: What's the brother's name that heads the Rainier Beach Action Coalition?
1: Daniel Davis.
0: Yeah, Mr. Taylor Davis, I said hello.
1: And
0: it should be lots of fun for everyone, and just get out and enjoy the neighborhood. Sometimes things are gentrified, and you may be living Kent Federal Way or somewhere like that. You drive back and see what's going on. Okay,
1: that's a good idea. Yes, indeed.
0: Hey, Judy, thank you very much this morning. You have a great one. Okay.
1: Okay, you too.
0: And I will. I will see you Saturday.
1: All right, perfect.
0: You have
1: Bye.
0: A good one now. 1420 KRIZ, 1620 KYIZ, one of the events happening. Yeah, a lot of things will be happening this summer. You love to get out of the house, enjoy yourself. Leave that TV alone. 1420 KRIZ, 1620 KYIZ. More to go after the break. I'll bring my People Speak question up this morning. We'll talk about other things and something on your mind. 206-325-1420. And 503-770-8725.
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5: 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On Friday morning, the CEO of the Seattle Medium Newspaper Group, Chris B. Bennett, will be in the house as well on the Rhythm News Radio Show. Make sure you get it, check him out. And quite sure he's right now preparing for a hot show for tomorrow, huh? Yeah, okay. We're into our Thursday. We lost today this week. Well, we didn't lose it. We had Monday off. That was a holiday. Yeah, okay. Things to talk about on the show this morning. I have the People Speak question out of the medium, and we do that every week. And this week's question is rather interesting. Do you feel society is moving backwards in ways that threaten the progress made during the civil rights movement? One brother says, no. You know we're moving forward. I think every era is different, totally different with a plus. You know there are some minor things that people just haven't gotten themselves together on or believe the state of mind that they're in, and they don't know how to change that. Interesting. What do you say? Do you feel that society is moving backwards in ways that threaten the progress made during the civil rights movement? Yeah. Jim Crow 2.0 and all those kind of things, trying to cut back on black voter representation. Another brother in the article says, I believe there is a concerted effort to turn back the clock for reasons only those working to change policy know. Yes, we as a community have made great strides, but laws can be changed as we are witnessing. So, yes, I think over the last year we've gone backwards as it relates to civil rights. Interesting. What do you say? 206-325-1420 and 503-770-8725. We've had lots of strides, but we're moving back because other folks feel that way about us. Sooner or later, if we let it and we don't fight it, vote and such, we may have to go to the colored water fountain or to the colored bathroom or sit at the back of the bus. So that's why we've got to be on top of things. Get out and let a voice heard. And if something in your community that you feel that's not happening right, stand up and speak about it, whether it's in your community or wherever it affects you and your people. Speak up about it, okay? 206-325-1420 and 503-770-8725 coming up on 7:25 in the morning for Thursday. Do you feel society is moving backwards in ways that threaten the progress made during the civil rights movement? Think about it. Yep. Cutting this back, cutting that back. Yep. Especially when it comes to jobs. I think they had a jobs report out. It wasn't a glory one, but you see all these jobs are cutting, especially in the tech industry, which affects us some and other industries. I still would love to sit down with Poot Putt Pete, the guy that heads the War Department, and ask, what is wrong with having black folks in decision-making decisions in the military? I really love to sit down and see how he squirms in his seat and what he comes up. We're against this woke bit. We're against DEI. Does that mean if against DEI, which means you know who is against basically the black folks, So you meet all those white boys up there, and they're number one. They know everything. Think about it. I'd really love to sit down and talk with them. The question is, do you feel society is moving backwards in ways that threaten the progress it made during the civil rights movement? What do you have to say this morning? The lines are open, 206-325-1420 and 503-770-8725. Yes, we've taken quite a few steps forward, but we see things happening backwards now. A little bit, I won't call it backwards, but it's being threatened. Anything that has black hunted, they want to take it off. I mean, what else would you call the congressional black caucus? If they want to drop black, what would they call that? Congressional black caucus. What would they name the NAACP, National Association of Advancement of Colored People? I mean, wanted to change things, but I guess that's the way it is in life. They want to change everything. Another person in the article says, I think we're regressing because we are still struggling with racism. We're still doing it, and I think that's getting swept underneath the rug because white people are privileged and they get away with a lot of things. I think that we are going backwards because there is a lot of things that are not being discussed and a lot of things that are being allowed that can change a lot of things. I think we're moving forward because Martin Luther King dream has been prevalent, but there are a lot of things that we need to work on, like the racism that's being swept under the rug. Yep, a lot of people say, I don't see racism. I never dealt with racism. You may never dealt with it out front, but I'm quite sure in the back room you have. Yep, and when you walk in some of these stores, you get, they don't worry about the content of your character, the color of your skin, and say, you know, you can't buy that. How can you afford that? I mean, when I tell a clerk, how in the hell you know how much money I got in my pocket? Oh, we're going to take you to the cheaper items. Is that a part of racism? I thought I'd ask that this morning, 206-325-1420 and 503-770-8725. You go to buy a home and you get it checked up on, and they come out a lower figure on the home because you as a black person send another white person in, and the price of the home has gone up. Yes, racism, whether you want to admit it or not. We're exactly 7:29 in the morning time. If something on your mind, I'd love to talk with you this morning. We're here at 1420 KRIZ and 1620 KYIZ. The judges are marching step to step with the gentleman at 1600 Pennsylvania Avenue. He will probably get his way at this point, but I'm quite sure there's going to be appeals going on about the mail-in voting. Want to have a federal voting list. We want everybody who's voting. Really interesting. This upcoming election, we can see it's being rigged from day one. Yep, that's why you got to, if you're a voter, if you're voting age, prepare now to vote. If you're in an area where you have to show your birth certificate and all those kind of things, don't wait till November to try to get it. Or some of these municipalities drag feet. I had to get one from someone out of the state of Louisiana, and it took 6 months. I mean, that's ridiculous. So that's why you better, if you're in a state or if you're trying to get the birth certificate, go ahead and start now. And you know what's going to happen. Some of the folks probably going to be dragging anyway because they're standing behind Agent 47. Yep. Do you feel society is moving backwards in ways that threaten the progress made during the civil rights movement? Don't be silent about it. Give me a call this morning. We're open, wide open at 206-325-1420 and 503-770-8725. 8725. I know that someone out there has some thoughts on the minds about this. Another article, person in the article says, yes, I do think we're moving backwards, especially for us black people. First, DEI was revoked by President Donald Trump. And that was just kind of a slap toward black people, like showing and telling them they're not worthy enough to be included in everything because we're already discriminated against with everything that's going on in this generation. Say work, school, it doesn't matter. And that was kind of helping us. But now that program is taken away. It's kind of just a slap in the face. Also, us seeing black people like, let's say, President Obama. Here's a president, when little kids see him, they were excited and was like seeing that there was something they can achieve. But now, since we don't have that figure anymore, it's kind of hard for black people to dream and picture themselves on that level. And somebody please explain to me, when President Obama came in office, some people asked when racism started. same clowns that were talking about post-racial society. No, racism has already been out there before President Obama became president. But it's just brought all those haters out from under the cover. That's what it did. Please, come on now. You can fool some of the people some of the time with what they say, but you can't fool me at all. I'm quite sure a lot of brothers and sisters out there say the same thing. But President Obama, racism was there before he got in office. But I hear that all the time. President Obama brought the racism out. No. Give me a break. 206-325-1420. You can dial me up there, or 503-770-8725. Now, do you feel society is moving backwards in ways that threaten the progress made during the civil rights movement? I got my comments to make. And we'd love to hear from you this morning right here at 1420 KRIZ and 1620 KYIZ. And again, thanks to my guests earlier in this hour, Judy Jones, reminding us about the Rainier Beach Business District 2026 Walk the Block Party happening at the Rainier Beach Community Center this Saturday from 11 a.m. to 5 p.m. Small businesses will be featured, entertainment, kid zones, fresh food. And what I found out during the interview says fresh food's coming from black farmers across the state. And there's quite a few of us across the state farming. Food vendors will be there, fitness activities, entertainment and such. So that's one of the things happening this weekend. Get out of the house. Go out and enjoy yourself. All right. Oh, looking politically, Brother Al Green down in Texas, he got beat out during the primary, so there'll be one less black person in Congress after November. I think it was a younger brother that defeated him down in the primary there, so that'd be one less of us there. But the Congressional Black Caucus still got to be strong and heavy. Do what they have to do, okay? 7:34 in the morning time at 1420 KRIZ and 1620 KYIZ. Do you feel things have changed? Do you feel like society is moving backwards in ways that threaten the progress made during the Civil Rights Movement? But some of us in society, whether we red, yellow, black, or green, is helping things go backwards by some actions. When I say some of us, you look at Brother Donald out of Florida, Brother Tim Grinning Scott out of South Carolina, Mr. Gums, and others. But some are saying that you all are moving just a little bit too fast. Got to slow down, black folks. That's why they're against us and things. And yeah, some folks, well, some of them want us to be on the back of the bus. Drink out colored water fountains. Use the colored bathrooms. That's a comment I can make on that one about different bathrooms. But I'll move on in the morning time. We're at 7:35 in the morning time at 1420 KRIZ, 1620 KYIZ. You get into the conversation this morning. The question is, do you feel society is moving backwards in ways that threaten the progress made during the Civil Rights Movement? What do you have to say? 206-325-1420 and 503-770-8725. 1420 KRIZ and 1620 KYIZ.
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1: 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Got a call on the phone lines. We get to the caller in just a minute. Do you feel society is moving forward, backwards, that is, in ways that threaten the progress made during the civil rights movement? Are we heading to Jim Crow 2.0? I named a couple things about black water fountains and black bathrooms. You know, I was looking back, thinking about back in the day, the Trailway station down in my hometown of Durham, North Carolina, had a colored waiting room and a white waiting room. But we got in the same damn bus. That was so silly. Good God. I don't. Hey, Carla, good morning. How you doing?
2: Good morning, Frank. Frank, I think in some ways, yes. In some ways, no. I don't think we'll start seeing, black water fountains, this, that, and the other. I just think that with what's going on to try to suppress voting, and I think they're trying to erode the gains that were done through the civil rights. But by the same token, if you look at our society, is that a lot of people are not taught to be critical. Kids in school are not taught to be critical thinkers. They rely too much on technology and the lack for wanting to learn about the things that are really beneficial to our struggles, things of that nature. It's like they're not really trying to learn about it, or, you know, that was long ago. Why does it matter? That type of attitude, which is sad, because when you know your history, you know your greatness. That's why I always try to strive to my kids and always educate them of the struggles that our people have made, and why education is very important, mm-hmm. and why just to be educated and various knowledges and everything, so that makes you, you're a more rounded person and everything of that nature. It's just sad that, you know, this technology and all this social media, people are more concerned about how much money they're going to make. That money is everything. You know, money is everything. I mean, money does help, but, you know, money isn't everything. I mean, it does help, but other things hold value and sustenance and things of that nature. You know, those things hold value.
1: Yes, yes.
2: You know, and it's just like everybody's too caught up. I feel like just caught up on the bling and the flash and everything like that. I saw something that said, well, rich people, they don't wear Nike. They don't stock in Nike, mm-hmm. right? They don't try to go around looking rich, all right? They buy their Rolls Royces off of their assets that they have and things of that nature. I said, that's a smart way of thinking about doing things like that, you know?
1: Mm-hmm. Buying Louis Vuitton bags and things. Yeah, I think I saw the same thing online, yeah. Buying Louis Vuitton bags, trying to impress folks. Come on now.
2: I mean, you know, Pete, there's certain things I can go buy. Mm-hmm. But I said, why do I need to buy that? You know, there's other things that have more meaning, more sustenance and everything like that, you know.
1: Wait a minute, you don't have a $30,000 jewelry around your neck?
2: No. No, Frank.
1: I know you don't. I just thought I'd ask this.
2: I mean, Frank, it's like this, Frank. I mean, I would like a Rolex watch. I mean, if I got one, it probably wouldn't be no $40,000 or $50,000 one. It'd be a nice one, maybe $8,000 to $10,000, $12,000. But that would be something that I would, you know, pass down to my sons or something like that, you know, uh-huh. or something. I mean, I do have a nice Swiss watch, that I got for my job and everything like that, you mm-hmm. know. But I'm gonna pass that down to my son and everything like that. But it's just some things that, you know, we understand, Frank. Some things have more value.
1: Is true. Yeah, but a Louis Vuitton bag and Timex watch, Rolex tells the same time as the off name time. Off name watch. But it's just a gleam to see it on your hand. Oh, well, that looks so pretty.
2: No, well, I told somebody the best watch. I told you the best watch for telling times is a Timex. It may not be the most stylish, but it's the best one for telling
1: But
2: time.
1: It has the same time. If you're running late, it'll tell you.
2: It's the same time as this one right here.
1: That's right.
2: You know, so, I mean, but, you know, that keeping up with the Joneses, man, my last name used to be Jones. Uh-huh. It's not that no more.
1: Oh, okay.
2: I don't need to keep up with the Joneses. Uh-huh. I've been there before. Mm-hmm. I've had this nice that if you've been there, you've done it. It's not all that no more. It's not.
1: That's right. I got your call. Hey, you have a great day, sir. All right.
2: You too, sir.
1: All right. 1420 KRIZ, 1620 KYIZ. Coming up on just about 7:45 in the morning. Good morning, caller.
3: Good morning, Frank. Hey, Frank.
1: Yep.
3: The United States itself is on the verge of collapsing with this clown that's running this country. Did you see that council yesterday? A lily white 1955 year that this man and his vice president, they have fired all the black people.
1: You're talking about the cabinet meeting yesterday?
3: The cabinet meeting was
1: I think, was that the brother from the hood? Was he there? I've only watched it during the news features. I can't sit and watch. It's just a waste of time, and you know, I just I can't. Some things I just no.
3: Frank, $2 billion a day, $2 billion a day. This undeclared war that this man went and told this dictator. That's what he is. And you know what? You know what, Frank? After he dies, they're going to rip down everything that's gold. They're going to rip down everything that got T-U-R-M-P down like he never existed. Then they're going to fire all these clowns, RFK picking up two snakes, getting bit. Have you seen a motley crew of people? This man is sitting in office with an $84 million payoff to this woman that he allegedly raped. And do you know this? I'm gonna leave this with you. There are people that don't know how to love, you know, romantically love, and they made analysis of people that like to rape a woman. They showed all. Did you remember that about 2 weeks ago? It came up about people, men, that rape women for their pleasure.
1: Yeah, there are some people to do that, and I will give you my philosophy on it, but maybe not today, another day. But it's wild, bro. You know, it is 7:47. Hey, caller. The question we ask when people speak today, do you feel society is moving backwards in ways that threaten the progress made during the civil rights movement?
3: Absolutely. You know what, Frank? I've sent you information on your phone. Frank. You've had black military men that have fought in World War I, mm-hmm. World War II, and when they came home with all this freedom and victory, these black men could not be buried in cemeteries because the cemeteries were segregated. And so they pile them all up and put them in a mass grave. That's how Memorial Day came to be what it is.
1: Yeah,
3: because
1: right.
3: The black folk went in there, them Southern Confederates just buried these men, and the black men and people went in and gave them a proper burial.
1: That's the story of Memorial Day. See, that story's not being told, you see.
3: No.
1: Oh, no.
3: No. No. You know, and Frank, everything. See, the white man gets mad. And one of them I had to block him because he figures that all the information that I send him is artificially. I said, well, how in the world this AI could be around in 1919 and 1850? Well, you know, I just erased him because that's his mind.
1: Yeah, we got to watch this artificial intelligence. You know, I did myself, and I mean that. It can't be the same person that I know about myself because I don't know who this Frank P. Barrow was. Hey, Carla, thank you very much this morning. All right.
3: You know it's always a pleasure.
1: Yes, sir. 7:49 in the morning time, 1420 KRIZ and 1620 KYIZ. You feel society is moving backwards in ways that threaten the progress made during the Civil Rights Movement. The final two respondents in the article says, well, I think with everything that's going on right now, we are moving backward. There has been a little bit of progress that has been made, but with the whole immigration thing that's been happening, a lot of black people are trying to fight, but their rights have been shut down. So I think there has been a delay in how much progress we could have seen by now. So I think, in my opinion, it all stems from money. And so much of these things are being done because big corporations and the people who are in charge are trying to make more money for themselves. And so the systems that were made in the past that would retain money for those who were in the system are not being branched out to upcoming new people. And so at the end of the day, it's about trying to retain money for people who had it in the past. Yep, things, not as brother said, things. You hear it, it's coming. Final one. And the article, I think in the sense, yes, we as black people are more together now, but we are less united as a front. There's not as much unity as there was back in the Civil Rights Movement. Now there's still all this hate toward black people. And people who have political power, even from Afro-Caribbean and African people, there's a little division between each of these people. Black people never come together as one on the scene. Compared to back in the day during Civil Rights, back then we had a purpose to fight for our independence, for our freedom of speech, for our human rights. Now I don't see that. I feel like we're still strong, but we're falling apart, yes. There are those within our neighborhoods are helping it, and there's those outside the neighborhood helping it too. Huh? That's where we got to stand together. Tell every black person you know to vote, okay, in this upcoming election. Also vote every election, even in your county, for the water district. Because there have been some black folks running for director of the water district in King County. All right. 7:51 in the morning time. Hello, caller. How you doing?
4: Good morning, Mr. Frank. How you doing?
1: Yes, sir. Mr. How you doing? Mr. Frank. All right.
4: I'm doing well.
1: All right.
4: You know, the question of the day that you're asking, I know there's some people that are trying to move us backwards, take us back.
1: Right.
4: But I think the Kamala Harris's presidential campaign says a great deal about that, and it's summed up in a very small slogan, and that we won't go back. So I do believe that there are people trying to take us back, but I don't think we're moving backwards as a people, as far as how we think about where we are.
1: Mm-hmm.
4: The fight still continues, you know, in at each turn in this country, people try to move us backwards when they see us try to move forward. But Frank, you know, it's always been like that, and they're always probably going to be like that. But we are survivors. We have been put through so much stuff and gone through so many indignities and so much turmoil and so much trouble in this country that they just can't eradicate us, Frank. We won't go back to what we've achieved over these centuries in this country, and we're still moving forward.
1: Yes, sir.
4: They're those of us that are helping each other to to move forward. I mean, it might not be as seen because of the national media and a lot of propaganda that goes on in the big media. But Frank, I'm telling you, people like yourself that's giving voice to the community is something that is like we've had for a while. And yes, some people are trying to take us back, but we have not had this opportunity to speak our minds like we have right now. Because otherwise, we wouldn't be able to do. You wouldn't have probably been able to ask this question 50 or 60 years ago.
1: Mm-hmm. Yes, sir. You are correct there. You know, while you're speaking, I was speaking about one of these songs. I'm from the music side of the business. Curtis Mayfield, Keep On Pushing. You got to keep on pushing. You can't stop now. Moving up a little higher, some way, somehow. Yeah.
4: Absolutely. And we are continue to do that. And the voices that are out there that are speaking loudly, we know for a fact that those people like yourself will continue to do that. And we will achieve what we are setting out to do eventually.
1: Yeah, you got to walk with your head up every day. Walk with your head up every day. Doesn't matter what's happening around you. Walk with your head up every day so you can see what's going on. Have your head down. You don't see what's going on in front of you.
4: Exactly. And we can't let the negative stop us from, and we won't let the negative stop us. Like I said, black folks are the most, when you look at throughout the whole world, you look at the wealth and all those other things that black people have achieved, even today, right now. And, you know, I was just reading something the other day, and it said Africa has more billionaires than the United States. If we're just talking about money,
1: mm-hmm.
4: you know, and wealth, so they are creating more billionaires in Africa every day than the United States. So some people are definitely afraid of not only of us taking over as far as a population that's coming into these United States, but they're definitely afraid of the fact that we control so much wealth and throughout the world that. And they can't get their hands on it. And so I think that mentality is spreading throughout this country. People are coming more and more aware, and we just have to keep the faith and just keep going, keep moving forward.
1: Keep on pushing. Like can't said, stop now. Moving up a little higher some way, somehow. Okay?
4: And vote.
1: And also, Mr. Mayfield and Impressions Recorded, we are a winner. Yes, we are. We're a winner. Oh,
4: yes,
1: yeah. That's right. Got to keep moving on. Caller, thank you very much this morning, okay?
4: Thank you, Frank. Bye-bye.
1: Right. 3 minutes, coming up in 3 minutes to 8 o'clock in the morning time. We want to be the last one in the conversation for this week. You can go ahead and do that. Tomorrow morning, Chris B. Bennett will be here. The question we were asking, do you feel society is moving backwards in ways that threaten the progress made during the civil rights movement? Maybe, but we can't let it happen. Yep, see some backwards, got to keep stepping. Step over those over in the way, okay? Step over. The article I mentioned yesterday about 1 in 4 young black men in key states are not committed to voting in the 2026 election, there's a poll there. Someone asked me about it. It said that you can find it at thegrio.com. Rather interesting poll reveals that 1/4 of the young black men are not committed to voting in the upcoming midterm elections. Number one, because they feel that no one is reaching out to them. That may be true. But as I say, you got to hold your head up high. Yep, for one thing, you got to. May not be reaching out for you, but if you want to move forward, you got to take it upon yourself, okay? Because a lot of things happening in Seattle, a lot of things happening around the state, around the world, that they're not reaching out to black folks. I won't let that stop me because no one is asking me because about some things. But you got to, I would say, go ahead on. Do what you got to do, young man. In that article, someone expressed frustration with Democrats who they say constantly chase the white whale of suburban white moms that were sent by the Democratic Party. Mm-hmm. Yeah, including investing millions of dollars. We see that during the campaign. Is black folks are always the last one to be recognized when it comes to Democrats. Oh, wait a minute. We didn't spend any money. Those black folks over there, we got a couple dollars over here, so we're always the last thought. They never actually win the group, which is those white women that the Democrats go. Meanwhile, you have black people, especially black men who are here on the other side. They're being elected, and the only message that is you better come out. Yeah, right? Interesting. Been a rather interesting week it has been, Memorial Day weekend. And I hope if you missed the show on Monday, we had the new head of the branch of the Seattle King County NAACP with us, Haywood Evans. And he was reminding us, yep, go ahead and become a member of the NAACP. The fight continues, and we should have one because I'm quite sure it's along the way, as he's taken over the presidency, he's improving things. And if you want to volunteer, they're looking for volunteers. They have many committees you can be on. Yeah, okay. Yeah, just don't stand outside hollering and screaming. Become part of the action. Monday morning, hope to do it again on these great radio stations. Frank P. Bauer here. You have a great week.

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1: Thank you, my good friend, Junior. Subject, she is so foul for that. Dear Stephen Shirley, I'm a 47-year-old married man, and I have been married for 17 years. Everything was fine with my marriage for the first 14 years, and then my wife cheated on me. I wanted to leave her, but we have two sons, and I didn't want to miss 1 minute of

0: them growing up. It took me a full year to have sex with my wife after she cheated, and it will never be the same. My family found out, and they hate my wife. But she still shows up at family outings, and she said she's praying that they will all forgive her like I did. I am sure that will never happen after what she did last weekend. My wife and I went to dinner with my mom, dad, and my sister and her husband. My wife and my sister got into a big argument over my wife playing a game on her phone during dinner. I'm used to my wife playing games, texting and scrolling on social media all of the time, so it was no big deal to me. My wife and my sister went back and forth, insulting each other. Then my wife bragged about cheating on me. She started with, quote, "That's why I cheated on your brother." She called me henpecked and said I was below average size down there. I snatched her arm and she fell out of the chair and hit the floor, causing a big scene at the restaurant. I didn't pull her that hard and she didn't have to overreact like that. Now she's saying she should press charges against me. She's also said that, she said those nasty things about me out of anger, and she didn't mean any of it. She is so foul for how she embarrassed me. Now that I know how she really is it finally time to divorce her? Yes. I mean, what are you waiting on? This woman has no respect for you at all. None. You obviously still love her, though, because you forgave her and took her back. You do know that's rare, right? Because men are very territorial and usually they don't take their wives back after they cheat. You said it took you over a year to have sex with her again. You also said you didn't want to divorce her because of your two sons. In other words, you tried to save your marriage, and there's nothing wrong with that. But your wife let it be known in front of your family and the whole restaurant that she doesn't give a darn about you. She didn't have to do all of that. She really didn't. She was wrong for saying all the things she said. They're hurtful. She can't take them back. And I don't know what else she has to do for you to see that she's evil and it's over. She went too far. Steve?
1: I can't believe this letter. You know, it was going okay in the beginning. Mm-hmm. You know, she is so foul for that. She been foul the whole letter, though. See, what he's writing the letter about, she's foul for that, for what I'm going to read at the end of the letter. But, dog, you're married to a foul person. I'm 47, married, been married 17 years. Everything was fine for the marriage for first 14 years, and then my wife cheated on me. I believe that's when you first found out. That's really what I think. I wanted to leave her, but we got two sons, and I didn't want to miss a minute of them growing up. Okay, that I understand that. But me and her, we through. Now, I'm not going to miss a minute. I'm going to get I'm gonna get placed across the street or something. And I'm going to get visitation. Sons come across. We're going to do something. It took me a full year to have sex with her after she cheated, and it'll never be the same. Here's the way it gets interesting. My family found out, and they hate my wife. I don't know how she found out, but I think you told them. That's what I think. But she still shows up at family outings, and she says she's praying that they will all forgive her like I did. Mm-hmm. I'm sure that'll never happen after what she did last weekend. Now, this is where the letter get real crazy. Him and his wife went to dinner with his mom and dad and his sister and her husband. So it's three couples at the table. My wife and my sister got into an argument because she was playing some video games on her phone. He said he used to her wife playing games and texting and scrolling on social media all the time, so it wasn't no big deal to me. Well, the wife and the sister went back and forth insulting each other. Then my wife bragged about cheating on me. Now, where'd that come from? And then she said, she started with, "That's why I cheated on your brother." What? She called me henpecked. Henpecked. And said I was below average size down there.
2: Woo.
1: Ooh, see, I don't. Mm-mm. See that one right there?
0: Got it.
1: She's trying to cut me deep now. Mm. So now. I got to stand up at the table. Some.
0: Wait, what?
1: I don't know what I'm finna do, but we got somebody. We finna shut this one down right now. You might say I'm here in Peck, and you might have cheated on me. You might have done all that. I might be a little scary, a little timid, but what I ain't finna be little though.
0: But what you're not gonna do?
1: You're not finna be talking about my side.
0: That's what you're mad about.
1: I'm not finna be no big now. You hold up. You got to upgrade me.
0: Okay.
1: You know, I'll be a Mont Blanc or something, but I'm not going to be
0: did
1: no
0: you,
1: bitch. That's not what I'm finna be. I won't be Mont Blanc up in this. But what I'm not finna be is no bitch.
0: All right.
1: That's
0: all right.
1: Not finna be it.
0: Shut it down for now,
1: you
0: please.
1: You better not say toothpick. Say it.
0: We'll have part two of your response, maybe, if you don't stop at 23 minutes after the hour. Today's Strawberry Letter subject, she is so foul for that. We'll get back into it right after this.
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3: All right, come on, Steve. Let's recap today's strawberry letter. The subject is, she is so foul for that.
0: This is a marriage that over and should have been over. 47-year-old dude, been married for 17 years. Said everything was going for the first 14 years. And then she cheated on me. He didn't want her to go because they got two sons. He didn't want to mess up the family. He didn't want to miss no time with the sons. So he forgave her, but it took him a year to have sex with her, and it wasn't the same. But she still go to family outings and cookouts and everything. And my family hates her. Because they found out about her cheating because you took your little simple over there and told them because you can't keep your mouth shut, you little hen-picked. Now, I found out he was hen-packed because she said this a little bit later in the letter because they all went to dinner and said, she said, I hope your family can forgive me. He said, I know you. My family ain't finna forgive her, especially after what she did last week. Me, my mom and daddy and my sister and her husband and her went out to dinner at three couples. And she was on her phone scrolling, playing games the whole time. And her and my sister got into an argument. And the argument went back and forth and they started insulting each other. And then out of nowhere, she said, and that's why I cheated on Herbert.
3: Wow.
0: And then they all looked at her like, what? That's why I cheated on Herbert. Mm-hmm. And it's an opinion. And she started with, she called me hen pet, which I know you are because you went over there and told your family. And then she said I was below average size down there. You didn't have to say down there. We know what you was talking about.
3: TMI.
0: Yeah, because she pulled her drinking straw out of her drink and was pointing at you with it. Oh, she was insulting him. She was in seven.
3: She
0: shook
3: is
0: about
3: foul.
0: 9 toothpicks out the shaker on the table. y'all probably was at Cracker Barrel. She picked up that little board, the little peg game, and threw the peg at you. There you is right there. You know?
3: Just ugly with it, huh?
0: Oh, it got ugly. It got ugly. You know, flipped him off, not the bird, but with her baby finger. Just did, shaking her baby finger all in his face and everything. Talking about his size and everything, he's gonna tell me just a little big pin. That's the one that pissed me off when she said I was big size. Big. Mm-hmm. I'm not gonna be no big. Mm-hmm. You gonna call me a pin. I'm at least make me a Mont Blanc, one of the big boys up in here, but I'm not gonna be no big. It's not what you call me.
3: What should he do?
0: But then she really dug deep into him and said, you ain't even a big, you a refill. And I went, oh, and that really hurt him. Then when you saw the hen peck come out of him then.
3: What should he do?
0: Yeah, he was a she called him a refill. That, woo, oh, that hurt me.
3: Would you get back?
0: There's really no coming back from this dog.
3: Focus.
0: It's really, I think it's over just based on that comment right there. I mean, how do you come back for that?
3: Yeah, you can't.
0: And she has so many things, you know.
3: Yeah, I don't know what else.
0: She just finished a chicken leg and held a little leg. I'm saying, there he is right there. You know, just too much stuff at that table. you know.
3: She is foul.
0: Then reached over on your sister's plate. Your sister was eating. She grabbed a french fry. Here you go right here. Here. You know, I went, ooh. And she, just, she was just doing you at that table. You sitting up there. Stop. Don't say no more like that. I'm hearing peck. I'm hurting. And so anyway, then you snatched her arm and she fell out her chair.
3: It's too much.
0: Oh, now you're snatching them. And then she said, causing her a big scene because she hit the floor. I ain't pull her that hard. Now you want to be rough and tumble. You know, she's saying she should press charges against me. She also said she said those nasty things about me out of anger, and she didn't mean any of it. We arguing about you being on the phone, and all of a sudden, your size come into this.
3: She meant it. Every word.
0: What game was she playing?
3: But that's just rude anyway, to have your phone out at the dinner table. It's just rude.
0: Yeah, but that is, it's, now I know how she really feels. Is it finally time to divorce her? Yeah. Boy, I'd have been gone.
3: Immediately.
0: I'd have been gone. You have to go now because you you have to find, you have to.
3: What? Listen, he has dog, to find what?
0: I'm finna tell you. You got to get a divorce. And you got to find a very, very, very petite lady. Very petite. Very small woman.
3: So why?
0: You
3: because
0: take your
3: what?
0: Clothes off. She'll go, ooh, look at here. Good Lord Almighty.
3: I cannot with
0: ooh, you. Will you look at, ooh, what do we have here? Oh my God, Amadeus.
3: Post your comments,
0: you know, you
3: on today.
0: You got to change your narrative.
3: Strawberry Letter at Steve Harvey FM.
0: Jungle Boy up in here.
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0: What is you got? Elephantitis? You just, woo, you just all over.
3: And check out the Strawberry Letter podcast, please.
0: Girl, I met this man. Girl, what is he like?
3: It's on the free.
0: Mont Blanc. He Mont Blanc up in here.
3: 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You can download it today. Now,
0: I heard his wife say he
3: minutes,
0: was like a Bic. Girl, he does a pack of Bics.
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2: Well, I'll tell you what. First of all, June 6th is coming. Listen, Shirley, it's the Curious Home 5K running fun walk happening at the Margaret Hunt Hill Bridge on June 6th in Dallas, Texas. Man, it's the 8th annual. Thank y'all so much for all the support, man. The race is going good. But this is my favorite line, because people have been calling me because you said that they're going to park the ambulance sideways in the middle
3: of the bridge. Sideways in the middle of the bridge. So they go either way, right or left. Right or left. They ain't even got, ain't nobody got to make no U-turn on that bridge, none of that.
2: No. They come.
3: And remember, now remember this whole run, y'all, is on the bridge.
2: Mm-hmm. Yeah. Mm-hmm.
4: 5K, 5, yeah. 5K. 5 miles.
3: Once you get to the bottom of that bridge, do not run behind that building or go around that corner where we can't see you. Because that's been one of the great things about this run. How long you been doing it, Junior?
2: Eight years.
3: He has not lost anybody.
2: That's my only
3: thing. And that's because we keep everybody on this bridge. Now, it'd be a little crowded sometimes because it'd be going back and forth. And, you know, sometimes they stumble off into the other lane and end up going back the other way twice and all this here. But know your strengths. This is a 5K run, but we done broke it down. You could do a 5K, you could do a 2K, a 1K, you could do a 1A,
2: you could do that already.
3: You could be a 2B. You don't even have to get up to K. You could run.
2: You ain't got
3: to
2: get to it.
3: You ain't even got to run up. You ain't got to get to a K. You can do a 5G.
2: Tell them how to
0: sign up for the race. 5K is 3 miles, but 5K is 3 miles.
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3: You can do yards. Just go run 100.
4: Shh, Steve. 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
2: K-I-E-R-S-Hope.org. I can't wait to see y'all. But
3: and we have extra sweaters on the bridge. So everybody stay.
0: It's going to be hot in June.
3: I know. We're going to make sure you're hot. Because what you can't do is get cold.
0: I cannot.
3: So we're going to have sweaters and windbreakers on the bridge. In case that wind blow, we don't want nobody to get cool.
4: Speaking of June.
3: After they get hot and they cool off, that's dangerous.
4: 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He said she's going to come to her senses. We'll talk about it right after this.
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0: 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I love the fact that God is who he is. 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

0: drama and stress the last couple of years. And honestly, I think that's the main reason she ended things. I told her when we split that no matter what happened, I'd always be there for her, and I've stayed true to that. I still help her out when she needs something, listen to her vent, and show up for her as a friend. I haven't really moved on because deep down, I feel like once things calm down in her life, she's going to realize that breaking up with me was a mistake. Some of my friends think I'm wasting my time and acting pathetic, but I don't see how you just walk away from someone you spend basically your entire adult life with. Am I wrong for sticking around and wanting her to come back to her senses? That's what Paul wants to know.
1: Yes.
0: You think yes?
1: Yeah. I mean,
0: bro, you don't think she's going to come back around?
1: She don't want you. And she got drama going on. This drama ain't finna clear up. And you being there and helping out and all this here. Man, go on somewhere now. Find somebody that wants you.
0: Oh. Okay, so stop waiting around for her. Well, he obviously
1: her family drama is not going nowhere. Yeah, you can love her. Love somebody else.
0: Okay, so he's wrong for this.
1: Love, you can love somebody else. I'm bro, move on. Go get you somebody that wants you, that ain't got all that going on in their life. It's hard enough to be in a relationship. You can't fix her relationship with everybody. Now, look, when stuff happens in my girl's life, I help her. I got that, but it's not finna be no constant drama.
0: She didn't
1: drama.
0: Break up with you, yeah. Right.
1: No, it's not finna be no constant drama.
0: Okay. All right. So you heard it from Steve, Paul.
1: I'm not finna be your friend. If we're not sleeping together, this is over.
0: All right.
1: What is I'm helping you for?
0: All right. We get it, Steve. We're moving on now. We have time for another one. This is from Jakayla on Steve Harvey FM. Jakayla says, I know I'm not perfect, but I do think I'm a good wife and mother. I work hard, take care of our home and kids, and try to be a good wife to my husband of 10 years. Even so, I constantly feel like he's disappointed in me over the things I forget or don't get quite right. I know he loves me, but he makes me feel incompetent sometimes, even if he doesn't mean to. Honestly, I think a lot of it probably has more to do with his own anxiety and stress than anything I'm actually doing wrong. But knowing that doesn't make it hurt any less. I feel like if I could let his quiet criticism go a little and he could be a little less critical, we'd both be happier. How do we get there?
1: Why don't you sit down and talk to him about this, all this constant criticism, this constant reminding you of what you don't do? Because what he may need to do is make the list of what you do do. See, sometimes in your running your mouth about what somebody don't do, you forget what they do do.
0: Stop saying do-do like that.
1: And here's the deal. If you stop that and let him miss it. Okay, I forgot that. Well, you must be doing a lot for you to start forgetting some things.
0: Yeah,
1: so just stop doing the things that you've done.
0: Okay.
1: And then watch how he feel. But you should have this conversation about it. I just feel you're being overly critical and it bothers me. Now, what's really wrong? And it will be just like you thought. Something is wrong with him.
0: Yeah.
1: He ain't frying the bacon like he used to either, is he? So now he want to make it about you.
0: Flipping it on her.
1: What'd you say, Shirley? Flipping it?
0: He's flipping it on her. Yeah.
1: Okay, and when the last time you flipped me? See, you
2: got to that's what you got out of that?
0: She needs to be flipped. He's not flipping it right.
1: Okay. See, and that's how you bring it up. I don't like the way you flipping this on me when in actuality, you ain't flipping me at all.
0: Woo! All right. Okay. Thank you. We solved that issue, didn't we? All right. Coming up, more of the Steve Harvey Morning Show right after this.
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1: Whoa, okay. This one says you get a free phone if you switch. 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

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In addition to providing scholarships, CBEC has set up an annual fourth quarter of giving campaign. The dates are October, coats; November, non-perishable food items; and December, toys. 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To fund these activities, CBEC raises money based on its nonprofit status and uses the proceeds to fund these activities that benefit our community. 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

0: With the high cost of groceries today, it's easy to forget how things used to be so cheap. You know how cheap things used to be, but a post on X is revealing the shocking difference 20 years makes in prices. A woman recently shared a 2006 receipt from Walmart that she found while going through her mom's old stuff, and it shows 79 items were purchased for just $161.87. 79 items, okay? Today,
1: 79 items for how much?
0: $161.87.
1: Yeah. 79 items.
0: 79 items. Wow. That's back 20 years ago in 2006, okay? Yeah. Today, that same shopping list could end up costing well over $400, depending on sales and brand choices. The post has gone viral with more than 12 million views. So here's the question. Which food items have become so expensive you are not adding them to your cart anymore? And we know you don't go to the grocery store, Steve, but...
2: Oh, man.
0: Yeah.
2: Steak.
0: Mm-hmm.
2: Look at Steve's face. I said steak.
3: Yeah.
0: She's not buying it, maybe not as frequently. Yeah.
2: Yeah.
0: As she used to. Yeah.
1: Well, Junior, you got steak money, so I don't know what you're talking about.
3: No, not right now. I don't. Not how this stuff is. Not
1: well,
3: right
1: if
3: now.
1: You get that haircut, we'd have that faux steaks right there. Get that haircut that you keep fighting.
2: I can't stand it.
0: Coming up next, we'll play a round of Would You Rather right after this.
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1: It's time now, guys, for a round of Would You Rather. Would you rather sit courtside next to Spike Lee or President Obama?
2: Obama.
1: Courtside next to Spike Lee, or would you rather sit courtside next to President Obama? This is kind of easy, huh?
2: I mean, it's Obama. I like him.
1: You know them both, Steve. Yeah, you know them both.
3: Mm-hmm. No, I'm both. I'm more friendly with Spike, you know.
1: Mm-hmm.
3: Mm-hmm. Barack's Secret Service is close by. Y'all don't be seeing them, but they be having a little members only jacket on. They out there. You push them and laugh, they gonna come down there and talk to you all that time.
1: Mm-hmm.
0: So you can't push them and laugh. You know, Black people, we like to hit on each other.
3: Yeah, see, when I'm laughing, I push.
2: Uh-huh. Now you in jail.
3: Yeah, you push the president. Now they bring you in the back, won't talk to you. What was that about?
1: Yeah,
3: what was your intent? Up. All that, you know. White questions.
1: White questions. All right. Would you rather wear flip flops or sneakers the entire summer? Which ones? Flip flops or sneakers the entire summer?
3: Hell no, I'm gonna be fishing. I gotta put these sneakers on. I can't wear no damn flip flops. I walk in the woods and stuff. I can't have flip flops on.
1: Yeah, sneakers. Your feet out. No. Okay. All right. So
3: That's almost as dumb as somebody coming to the ranch wearing all white.
1: I wonder who did that.
2: Who does that?
1: I wear white in the summer.
3: with sparkles.
2: You saying somebody on the show do that?
3: With sparkles on.
1: Now I know. Okay, now I know.
2: Surely you do that?
1: Oh my God. I did that. That was me. All right. So speaking of fishing, Steve, would you rather go fishing with Junior or would you rather go fishing with Tommy? Which one?
2: Oh, this ought to be easy. No.
3: No. Hell no. Hell no. Tommy know how to fish. You don't.
2: Well, first of all, Junior know how to come to work, too.
3: Yeah, but that ain't the question, though.
1: The question was about fishing. But he thought he'd get it in there, though. I'm not mad.
3: Yeah, but you still can't fish.
2: That ain't got nothing to do with me.
3: Tommy,
2: do something for me, can you teach me to fish,
3: No, this, man.
1: How hard can it be?
3: It's hard.
1: You throw the thing in the water and get the fish. I mean, how
2: hard? Wait a minute. I come down there. I help with the kids at your ranch every year. Now, all of a sudden, the kids, you teach them to fish every time I come around. I can't get taught either. Are you for
3: Stand
2: real?
3: Stand over there with the kids, then. And I'm...
1: See what the big deal is. How hard could it be? All right. Coming up at 49 minutes after the hour. Thank you, guys. It is our last break of the day, and we'll close out the show with the fisherman himself, the one and only Steve Harvey, right after this.
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1: All right, guys, here we are, our last break of the day on this Thursday. Well, we want to say thank you to our audience who is always with us every day. We appreciate you so much, Steve Harvey Nation. Thank you. Junior, you got a question for Steve before we go?
2: Yeah. Would you say, Unc, you are a friend's friend? Like, it, no matter what happens, you're going to be there for him.
3: Oh, yeah. Yeah. Okay. I'm a man's man. That's a better way to describe me.
2: Man's
3: I know the principles of manhood, and I honor them all. I have never stabbed a man in his back. I have never used a man to get to where I am. I've never stepped on anybody to get here or stepped over anybody to get here. Mm-hmm. And I stand on that. And anybody that tells stories that I have, I've heard a couple stories on the internet that I have. I promise you they can't say that to my face because they ain't going to have no receipts for that. None. Not a one. Mm-hmm. Cause I've been that man. I've honored my commitment to friendship. You know, there's an amazing organization. And, when it comes down to it, it's boiled down to this one sentence that friendship is essential to the soul. You can live without your brother. You can live without your father. You're going to miss your mama one day. You can live without your cousins. You can live without your coworkers, all of that. You can live without some church members. But you know what you can't live without in this world? You can't live in this world without a friend. It's just not doable. Everybody needs somebody that they can just sit around and they know that they sitting around with them because they with them, that they can count on them. You ain't got to be right, and they don't judge you. I like that, to sit around somebody that don't judge and sit around somebody that don't, man, you was wrong for that. I know that, but man, this what's happening right now. I'm with you, dog. You got to have that. Friendship is essential to the soul. That's one of the greatest mantras ever created when you think about it. If you had to have an organization, and this organization had to be built on something, friendship is strong, man. Friendship is strong. And so, yeah, man, I'm that one. I'm that one right there. I'm that one. I have a group of guys that I've been friends with since college. I got a few friends that I've been friends with since I came to Cleveland that I've been friends with for 65 years. And not one of them, not Manny, not Butch, not Amp, not Rilla, not L, or not Rico, not neither one of them has a story of how I ever betrayed them. Not one to ask them, because they still living. Ask them, has Steve Harvey ever betrayed them, backstab them? Now I lied on them, but is it they was gonna get the whooping, or I was gonna get the whooping? Well, you got to take this whooping, dog, because I'm finna lie to your mama. He hit me first, but they lied on me too. But I'm talking about, man, when it come to crunch time down there. And even in this business, man, oh, I've heard some cats tell some lies about me, but they ain't never said it to my face. Steve Harvey did this and left me off this and none of that. Man, there's one dude that stay on the podcast talking about what I didn't do for him, that he thought I owed him something. But he don't say that to my face. Nobody, man. Because I've honored the code of manhood, that I know what friendship is. I got a group of men that tell you some stories about me you wouldn't even believe, man, about how loyal of a friend I've been. And that's just me taking a moment to say that's who I am. But guess what? I know a lot of men like that. I know a lot of men like that. I got some partners, man, that ain't ever crossed me. That ain't ever stabbed me in my back. When the internet come for me, they call me, make sure I'm good. Hey, man, when I'm under attack, they, hey, man, we with you. What you need us to do? You need us to ride down there? You need to come sit with you? Hey, man, you want us to come to the crib, hang out with you? Them type of cats I know. And I know a bunch of them like that. So the one thing I know, man, is how to be honorable. That I know. I know how to do that. I'm proud of that. That I am an honorable man. And now I've had my share of breakups with women and all like that. And relationships didn't go back. And I made some bad decisions in them. I did some things wrong in them. But I'll admit that. But when it come down to friendship, oh no, sir. Oh no, sir. As solid as they come, and I hope that God keeps me that way until my last breath. I hope he keep me that way so that I can stand on. So look, man, stand on your principles, stand on your character, your strong points, be an honorable person, do the best you can and do the right thing whenever you can, which is all the time, and make the best decision at the current. If you make a mistake, ask for forgiveness, get up and move on. Those are my closing remarks today. Have yourself a great day today. Talk to God, y'all. He would absolutely love to hear from you. I'm going to talk to him right after this show.
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1: It's Sybil Wilkes with what we need to know. With the war in Iran now 3 months old, President Trump is making it clear no nation has the right to control the Strait of Hormuz. During a cabinet meeting Wednesday, he dismissed reports that a proposed peace deal would give Iran and Oman joint control over the vital waterway. The president insisted it's an international channel, adding that America will watch over it. He issued a blunt warning to our longtime ally, stating Oman must cooperate or face military action. He characterized the broader peace talks as a total stalemate, stating he's unsatisfied with the terms on the table. Back on the home front, Florida Democrats are crying foul after a judge refused to block a new congressional map, which critics say heavily favors Republicans. Debbie Wasserman Schultz is facing major backlash for running in District 20, a seat historically won by African-American candidates, with some activists calling her an occupier. Five black candidates are currently vying for that seat, including former hip-hop icon Luke Campbell. In public health news, New York's JFK International Airport is now one of only four U.S. airports designated as entry points for passengers arriving from Ebola-affected nations. The CDC is restricting reviewers coming from the Congo, South Sudan, and Uganda to these specific labs, which also includes Atlanta's Hartsfield-Jackson, Virginia's Dulles, and Houston's Intercontinental Airports. Finally, Tiger Woods is expected to miss all four major championships for a second straight year. The 15-time major winner failed to enter the upcoming Open Championship before the deadline and remains non-exempt for the U.S. Open in Shinnecock Hills. To subscribe to my free daily newsletter, please visit SybilWilkes.com. For all the news 24/7, go to News1.com. I'm Sybil Wilkes. 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

0: I believe it's also important for the world to keep an eye on Israel's new prime minister, because there was a lot of protests going on against him because he was taking away a lot of democratic rights in Israel.
1: 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Have your say.
2: 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Israel is controlling everything about the Palestinians. Their resources, their food, their water, their life. 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
7: Right, Hour Power. I forgot about that one. I listened to that one too. Okay. So what am I saying? So really, your show is really the only outlet, black outlet, that it keeps us informed about politics. You actually you're like the conduit. You're like that artery, because now y'all got this chapters all in Alabama, Texas, Louisiana, all these places, and y'all are moving the dial through this program, Keeping It Real, because a lot of blacks, I believe, they just don't vote because they really don't think. You know, you see cops still cracking us upside the head, getting away with it and all that kind of thing. But like you said, if we all just threw in the towel, you know, then we can't get nowhere. So we got to keep up. We don't have a lot of programs really to follow, because I listen to the radio sometimes. Sometimes I listen to the music on 101.1 because it's soothing, it's mild, it's that 70s sweet sound, whereas sometimes the other one, I won't say what it is, because your homie is over there. But a lot of that music is hip-hop and all that wilding out and all that kind of thing. I don't have time to listen to that. You know, my nerves can't take it. But the thing I think what I would love to say is, I would love one day for your rally to be, because we hear politics every day. We go over the latest with Trump. We talk about Trump and as we should, because he has done a lot. He has eliminated, the more I listen and watch the programs, he got rid of that chief, that black guy, and all these blacks he got rid of, and 300,000 black women he fired from these municipal jobs, and all the company, which I wonder, did any of them sue? But that's not, you can answer that maybe later when I finish. Did anybody try to sue Trump? Because from what I understand, to get fired from a job, right, this is your show. I'm going to tell you what to do, right? I'm sorry. How can somebody fire somebody without probable cause? You got to have a reason to fire somebody. So hopefully them people took his butt to court and sued him, because you can't just fire somebody for no reason. That's the other thing. But what I would like to see at your rally, I know a lot of people are not Pentecostal, so they're not used to having testimony service. They're not used to shouting and running through the church. No, I got all of that. But what I would love to see, Reverend Sharpton, is you devote a service one day where you preach. You don't call in somebody to come in to preach. Since you are a reverend, you do the preaching, you open up for testimony, you have songs. Just one day at Mother AME, if you can carry out that kind of service, that would be fabulous. I know you're getting ready to move to your new place. I got that part. But it would be nice if you can maybe use the last service there at Mother Amy to conduct that type. You do the preaching. We have people testify, songs, and just make church out of that service. Or, you know, have real church in that service and leave the politics for later on. You think you could do something like that maybe?
6: Well, I know I could do it. Let me see if we can do it. But I preach every Sunday at somebody's church. I never stop preaching. And I think it's a great idea. Let me see how we schedule it out. If we've already booked preachers, because what she's referring to, and thank you for your call, Wale.
7: You're welcome.
6: Is that, as that every Saturday, first hour we have singing, and then we let people in the audience. We have a segment called What's On Your Mind, and we let people speak right on our live stream, whatever they've got to say without our prompting it. And then we have an inspirational preacher who does about 10 minutes, and then we go into 10 to 11, and that's when I come out and speak and lay out the political agenda and do a little ending with biblical reference. We may do that, Wale. I take you very seriously. We're joined, as we are every Thursday for the last 90 minutes of this show, with the CEO of the Protestant Welfare Agencies in New York and the vice chairman of the National Board of National Action Network, Attorney Jennifer Jones Austin. How you doing, Attorney Austin?
8: I am good, sir. I am good. And I like Wale's idea. I think that's a great idea.
6: I like that, too.
8: I'm there.
6: Mm-hmm. I'm going to make sure we haven't booked nobody. We'll try to do that. And she said like it with that. The right person listening, because you're the one negotiating when we move in, and we're trying to get next week, and that you've been diligent on this, and it looks like we may get
8: there. It's good.
6: So much we need to talk about in terms of policy. Now, let me start with this. News broke yesterday. The Alabama Supreme Court upheld the two black majority districts in Alabama. And the Attorney General of the state of Alabama said they're going to appeal. Does this mean that they can go to the same Supreme Court, national, and that they overturn the local state Supreme Court in Alabama?
8: Absolutely. So remember, what happened when the Supreme Court acted last month was essentially they said you cannot have that the law does not allow for you to be, how do I best say this? I'm trying to put it in very plain speak. Kind of think that the changes in redistricting could impact black people unfairly. You have to be able to show that there's intentional discrimination that isn't taking place. And so what happened was a panel of federal judges in Alabama looked at the map that had been drawn and said, oh, this is clearly intentional discrimination, trying to take away the vote from black residents. And so they said to Alabama, you can't move forward with this map that is going to harm black Americans in the state of Alabama. And what the Republican Attorney General is now doing is appealing the injunction that enjoined, that prevented Alabama from moving forward with these new maps. And with the appealing of it, because it's at the federal level, it will start moving up, and it will make its way to the United States Supreme Court. Now, the beauty of this, and this is what is going to happen time after time after time, we're going to have challenges to what the states are doing to be able to show the discrimination to ultimately get to a place where the United States Supreme Court has to hear these cases and knock them down. Now, the concern is you never really know how this is going to go, but the only way to challenge these state actions at this particular point that are intended to take away the black vote is to bring them all the way back to the United States Supreme Court. And in doing so, ultimately, we're going to get some more laws.
6: Yeah, I think that that's a good strategy. I think that the other part of that, let me take the break and go on the other side. I'm taking your calls. It's Policy Day on Keeping It Real. Shopton, Jones Austin, be right back.
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1: Well, man, I'm doing great.
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3: And I'm probably going to need your help on this legal fight. 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And Tennessee State was the one they shorted the most.
4: Absolutely. Well, let me know. I'm on the next plane as soon as you holler. You know, when Ben Crump called, I don't even question it. I just head to the airport and get the details on the way.
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Welcome to Game Time Sports Talk for Thursday, May 28th, 2026. 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Welcome to the final Thursday afternoon here in the month of May. Ready to get into the solstice month, Juneteenth month, Black Music month, huh? Finals month, championships, gonna be crowned, huh? Yeah, well, the reigning champions, Oklahoma City Thunder, and the flopper, FTA. Yeah, we'll keep messing with him. All right. Shai Gilgeous-Alexander, the two are the back-to-back MVP and the champion Oklahoma City Thunder, with just one win away from returning to defend the title that they won a year ago. The New York Knicks, the other orange and blue team, is awaiting.

the regular season. What will they, of course, do to answer and knock the series up at 3 apiece to force seventh and final, or should we say decisive game 7 coming up on Saturday. And that's if they get the victory tonight. So things are on the line. History is definitely on the line when we talk about the likes of Shai Gilgeous-Alexander. He's trying to definitely, of course, put his name in the pantheon of greats. We already talked about the players that NBA players that have at least 2 MVPs, 2 championships, while averaging 30 plus points per game. There's only 2 of them: Michael Jordan and Wilt Chamberlain. But then there is, of course, another sector, 3 of them: Kareem Abdul-Jabbar. All 3 of those definitely, of course, not Wilt Chamberlain, but when you take a look at only 5 players in NBA history who have achieved the elite combination of at least 2 championships, 2 regular season MVPs, and 2 final MVPs. And that's assuming that if Oklahoma City is able to go ahead and win the chip again, and Shai Gilgeous-Alexander is the finals MVP, he will become the 6th man, if you will, to join, I guess, the Elite 5, the all-time NBA 5, which does consist of Larry Bird, Tim Duncan, Kareem Abdul-Jabbar, LeBron James, and yes, his heirness himself, Michael Jordan. It doesn't sound right, right? Shai Gilgeous-Alexander with the name on the same list as those 5? Well, he's on the verge of history. But he's got, of course, get to the NBA Finals first. But we'll see what Victor Wembanyama and company have in store to try and, of course, thwart that and force a 7th and decisive game, of course, for the series, the Western Conference Championship. We'll definitely get into that. Well, there's been some interesting shiggity shenanigans going on over there in Paris, Big P. When you talk about the French Open, you got players yelling at umps because they gotta go. Unless you want me to bleep all over the court, I gots to go, okay? Yeah, things are happening. And, of course, the number 1 seed has been ousted over there. Of course, to give you an update on that Grand Slam championship that began this past weekend over there in Gay Paris. All right, look at that. Also take a look at what's happening with the likes of Jackson Dart. Got mandatory mini camps going on across the National Football League, including here in Seattle with the Seahawks. Oh, excuse me. the reigning Super Bowl champion Seattle Seahawks are trying to run it forward, Big P. That's the thing for 2026. Run it forward. They've made a trade for a 7th-round pick to add to their special teams I talked about. And so I'll let you know, of course, who he is and how he will help. But some interesting things, I guess, got started over the weekend, the Memorial Day weekend, with the quarterback for the New York Giants, who have a new coach in, of course, John Harbaugh, was the longtime Baltimore Ravens coach. And Jackson Dart, he apparently did talk to, of course, his teammates about his intro. See, we talk about politics and sports, right? He introduced the 45th and 47th president of the United States of America. That did get some backlash, social media and otherwise, and it upset a locker room. We talk about the face of the team and political aspirations or political thoughts that don't necessarily agree with the rest of your teammates in your locker room. Maybe sometimes it's better to keep that to yourself, but we'll let you know exactly, or at least what he said and what he had tried to go ahead and convey to his teammates to try and smooth everything over. So we'll definitely, of course, take a look at that. How about the ladies of the Seattle Storm? The Storms. Yeah, they let the Washington Mystics get in, get comfortable. Find the living room of the Emerald City. Big P, they've been here all weekend, played a game there on Sunday. Got shocked a little bit by the up-and-coming Seattle Storm, and

0: So they had to get some good old C-Town comfort food. Yeah, they was enjoying themselves, Big P, all week. And they said, okay, we're going to give it back to you. And that's what they did last night, did the Washington Mystics. A 14-point win to, of course, avenge their 12-point loss there on Sunday. The Washington Mystics get it done as you had Shakir Austin definitely go big time on the Seattle Storm, as she had 18 points and 13 rebounds with the and 5 assists for the Washington Mystics. And we saw, of course, them get in the groove there, if you will. You got the Mystics, who got back to 500. They have been playing great defense, and they allowed, 97 points from the Seattle Storm there on Sunday. And the Storm may have found a little bit of something. I was telling Big Pete, maybe they did find a little something, but they got humbled. They will take their talents to Toronto and take on the likes of the Temple coming up on Saturday. And we'll see exactly what will take place there with it, but give credit where credit is due. They definitely did fight back. Did the Storm actually were down a good bit, over 20 points. What, they're down 21 points going into the fourth quarter, and with the Mariners having played earlier in the evening, or in the day, I should say, and the NBA dark because the Knicks had swept, so there was no Eastern Conference Finals, and it was the travel day for the Western Conference Finals. Maybe got a chance to check out the Storm. Maybe you're watching a little bit of hockey. I don't know, whoever the case is, but maybe you did get a chance to finally get a good look at the new look Storm, the new era Storm, the young Storm, this era. But I definitely did see, of course, what happened there with it. You had the likes of Dominique Bilinga, who missed her fifth straight game. She's in concussion protocol, so she bumped her head, Big P. She's trying to figure out how to think straight, see straight. Now, hopefully she's okay, and we'll see, of course, what happens with them. But I want to see what the, and I think that for those familiar, maybe if you're not, I'm trying to get you familiar, to go ahead and see what the likes of one front court with Dominique Bilinga, who was the second overall pick a year ago, and Awa Farm looked like together, who was the third overall pick this year, back last month, and what they look like in the same front court together, being 1'6'7", and the other one being a tall drink of water, 6'5". So, Awa Farm playing, of course, in her first couple games, getting used to the WNBA, but it was Jade Melbourne, who, of course, led the Storm with 15 points last night. He had, of course, Holmes have 8 points and a career-high 10 rebounds. So, give props where props are due there with it. But, the Seattle Storm will try and lick their wounds and, like we said, travel to Toronto, another East Coast trip where they will take on the Tempo and try and get them back from a loss they had earlier this season. They could have gotten to 500 last night with the win. It would have been their third straight, but we're not able to do it. We'll see, of course, what happens. And, it's interesting. They're trying to find which lineups work, who plays together well with it. And it's going to be a work in progress, just seeing, of course, what combinations are definitely out there, or what definitely does work there together. So only 6 points and 5 rebounds for Awa Farm. Mackenzie Holmes, like I said, the 8 points and the 10 rebounds off the bench was pretty big, but we'll see how the ladies definitely do respond. As for the hometown nine, and we're talking about the Seattle Mariners and how they're looking here early in the season. As I left the show on Wednesday, letting you know that the Seattle Mariners did defeat the likes of the Sacramento Athletics. About to say Oakland there, Big P. See, they left Oakland. They Said they stopped in Sacramento waiting for their house to be built there in Vegas before they move on in. So that's what's happening with them. But they have a young, talented team. Do the Athletics, and all the way to the point where they've been for the majority of this first third of the season in first place. Well, the Mariners are looking to get the sweep, and with the sweep, they would take over first place. And lo and behold, that's exactly what they did. And when you look at it and you take a look at the fact that they were able to go a half game ahead of the A's with it, you have an AL West that's all under 500. 9-2 victory, or excuse me, 9-1 victory, which falls a 9-2 and a 4-1 victory to get the sweep. And probably their most balanced effort of the season, most balanced series of the season. When you talk about pitching and hitting. And maybe they found a groove and found a sweet spot where they exactly know who they are. Their question was, and there was an apprehension on whether they'd be able to hit on left-handed pitching. And that's what the A's challenged them with. And the Mariners answered that challenge. Rob Ref Snyder hitting a three-run home run. Julio Rodriguez hitting another three-run home run, and behind Logan Gilbert and his six shutout innings, the Mariners were a complete team, a very complete team in making things happen. Colt Emerson, who made his debut just over a week ago, the 20-year-old, he's adding to his resume day by day. As a matter of fact, he hit his first triple, so now he's hit a single, a double, a triple, and a home run here in just his first 10 days as a Seattle Mariner. That happened in the fourth inning and drove in two runs, and they just kept the smoke on the Oakland A's. But give credit where credit is due when you talk about the likes of the of Julio Rodriguez, who's heating up earlier in the season than first. And so we'll definitely see, of course, what's happening there with it. And we'll see what George Kirby gives us on Friday when the Seattle Mariners host the Arizona Diamondbacks. Arizona Diamondbacks are arguably the hottest team in the league, but they haven't, depends on who you're looking at, who they played. And so, you know, when you're taking on and beating the bottom of the barrel, that's where you have to collect your Geico's, your Jake State Farms, your insurance wins. And that's exactly what they're doing. That doing the same thing that the New York Yankees are doing. Just cleaning up on the bottom feeders, on the teams that are below 500 or at the bottom of their divisions. Albeit somewhat struggling against the good teams. So wondering if the Mariners will return home and not lose this momentum. I mean, we've seen this before already this season where they've been able to go out, figure things out on the road, be in a good swing, have a day off, only to come back and be embarrassed at home. Remember that happened with the when they came back home to take on the San Diego Padres. And Padres came in here and swept them. So hopefully it won't be another National League West team that comes in there and does that. We'll, of course, take a look at what's going on there with that. As for off-the-field baseball news that will affect what happens on the field, the negotiations got underway for Major League Baseball. They have officially made an offer, and they proposed their first salary cap since the 1994 strike. Yeah, a strike that canceled the World Series that year. And they might be headed towards another work stoppage if they don't find any type of labor peace. And that's something that they're trying to avoid right now. On Thursday, they did sit down, these teams, this current collective bargaining agreement, expires at the end of the season. And under the proposal where they did propose their first hard salary cap since 1994. Each team would need to maintain a payroll, which is a floor, of $171.2 million without exceeding $245.3 million. So that's the ceiling. So you go ahead and do the math and fluctuate there where it's at, pretty much what, $70 million difference, $74 million difference as far as on the floor to the ceiling and what teams are expected to spend and what they cannot exceed or go over. Again, the current CBA, collective bargaining agreement, expires on December 1st. Owners are likely to lock out the players until a new deal is in place if they do not have one by then. What that means is that players will have no contact with their teams, while league business involving players like trades and free agency will all come to an end, all come to a halt, screeching halt. And apparently the two sides are likely to meet again in the coming weeks after they've digested each other's proposals, and they'll see where they're at coming up with a counteroffer. So something to definitely keep an eye on. Something to definitely keep an eye on as this season definitely does play itself out. But understanding that there are some businesses at hand that do need to take place. A lot of different things that needed to take place. I would say are, of course, the Seattle Seahawks. And while they're still making moves and practicing right now as we speak, at the VMAC on a beautiful Thursday afternoon here in the Pacific Northwest, there's still the looming fact that they are for sale, and wondering how that process is going. So should be interesting to say the least, and exactly where that goes. We plan to have Rob Calloway on with us on a Friday. He's, of course, had to make an audible there, if you will, to satisfy his schedule. I'll just say it like that. And so we'll have Friday Rob with us. And I'm going to ask him about this current proposal. Not this current proposal, but the current threat that's being made, or at least that is, shall we say, that's being made by SEC schools and coaches and athletic directors alike, that if they cannot come to an agreement, they might go ahead and succeed from the NCAA and have their own football league where they'll just play each other's schools. 16-team conference that'll just play each other. That'd be interesting, right? It's all over, of course, what to do about expanding to a 16 or 24 team playoff. And there's a lot of haggling going on, really, the big brokers, which is the SEC and the Big Ten. The Big Ten, the ACC, Big 12, and Notre Dame are all on board for expanding to 24. The SEC, but apparently, is against that model, at least at this time. Probably because they're wondering about they think they should get more of a share than the rest of those that are involved. But Kirby Smart made comments Tuesday about the SEC essentially succeeding, and the Georgia coach said that if an agreement can't be reached on expansion, spending in the NIL era and beyond, perhaps the SEC should try to go it alone. So, saying, quote, "I've said this for a long time to our president. I've been a huge advocate that if we can't find rules that everybody plays by, then we should play our own. I'm not afraid of that. I'm not afraid to break away and say that our conference is strong enough to go out and play." Now, again, the argument is that whether to expand the college football playoff to 16 or to 24 teams from the current 12-team model. And I'm with the SEC as far as just expanding to 16, not 24. 24 not only waters down, I would say, the elite teams that would be involved. And this, obviously, it's just a money grab, but it would definitely erode the talent and level of the teams that are involved, and would make the regular season, I believe, a lot more irrelevant. So, I think that if you get to 16, you get, of course, you still maintain the conference championships. You have your conference champions in there. You have your at-large teams in there that are in the top 25, and you go ahead and move from there. Now, Smart's comments come after Georgia president Jerry Moorhead told On3 last week that if federal legislation isn't enacted to curb what he has called anarchy in the sport, he's prepared to, quote, be ready to vote on creating an SEC mechanism and SEC rules if that's what they have to do. So, I don't know. Obviously, you do that to force movement, threats to, of course, have people come to the table, put their differences out there, and come to a solution. But it will be interesting to see, of course, what does take place there moving forward. So definitely we'll keep that in mind when taking a look at college football, which is in their off season. I mean, about to head into the summer. I mean, the school year doesn't officially begin for another month. It begins on what, July 1st for the 2026-2027 school year, and shortly thereafter you'll have training camps open up, and on the college football locker rooms and whatnot, and we'll get college football underway. By the way, the Apple Cup will be played on a Sunday this year. Silly. Yeah, that's Sunday, right before, of course, the Sunday before the NFL gets going. Yeah, the Labor Day weekend, that Sunday. We at least have that Monday. I just, not a fan of it. It is what it is, but even still, at the same time, That's just a weird feeling. I'm just wondering where is the Apple Cup going? I mean, you have a new, I guess, Pac-12 or renovated Pac-12, which basically is a downsized Pac-12, and the revenue is not there like it was when you had the Pac-12 schools that are in the Big Ten now, like Oregon, Washington, UCLA, and USC. Now they have just a bunch of state schools, state-funded schools, Fresno State, San Diego State, Utah State. Take your state, Big P. Don't matter what state. You got a state, you're in the state of the pack. And so that's where you're at there with that. It's the haves and the have-nots, quite frankly. And a century-old rivalry just circling the commode right now. Like a turd. And eventually, I think it's going to be flushed away if they're not able to, I guess, continue the pageantry. And if there's a lot of interest that's lost in rivalries like that, I wonder if the same thing's going to happen to the rivalry matchup in Oregon that used to be known as the Civil War with Oregon and Oregon State. So just something to keep in mind, the ever-changing times of college athletics, excuse me, but especially when talking about the college football scene. We'll talk about that and much, much more when we return here on the Realest Sports Talk Show in the Northwest, Game Time Sports Talk, brought to you weekday afternoons from 1 till 3, here on the Z1620. 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

0: 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We're at 503-770-8725. Normally at this time, we would have, NBA, the Callaway, Rob Callaway, who joins us normally every Thursday at 1:30. We'll wait, for Friday, Rob, but in the meantime, I'd like to welcome back into the program my cohort of sorts, KB, to the program. KB, a good afternoon to you. Great thermal Thursday out there here in the Pacific Northwest. It's beautiful, and after a dark day for the NBA, as we had the New York Knicks awaiting the winner of the Western Conference Finals, we get Game 6 tonight where Oklahoma City has a chance to go ahead and get to their second straight NBA Finals.
1: Yeah, it's you got both teams that were able to steal a game on the other team's home floor. You had Oklahoma City hold serve here in game five. We'll see what happens here in game six. Speaking of the weather, make sure that you got your intensive care, your Jergens. This is ashy day. Or at least non-ashy days. This is one of them days where you want to remember your moisturizer.
2: Okay.
1: So, but
2: moisturizer situation.
1: Yeah, but speaking of the moisturizer and everything, I've been hearing a lot being talked about the Oklahoma City Thunder, and more is being made about how they play than I've ever heard being made about really how any team plays, or at least a team that won the championship. Now, there were some criticisms for the Boston Celtics after they won the championship, the year after they won the championship. We're like, man, what all this team does is shoot threes. Well, that's what they did to win the championship. And if we're talking about the foul baiting and everything like that, yeah, I'm not going to sit up here and admit that I like it. No one likes it. That's why one of the reasons why a lot of people complained about whether it was the GOAT conversation between LeBron James and Michael Jordan. A lot of people looked at LeBron James being one of the biggest players in the league and why he out here flopping, right? And so I understand that people don't like it, but I don't see anything different from what they were doing last year. And this certainly wasn't a topic of conversation last year when they made their run to the NBA Finals. So why are all of a sudden everybody talking about it now?
2: Because they won the chip.
1: Okay. What?
0: And you got the MVP, and so that brings attention to you. And when you go from being one of the young contenders and going from the new kids on the block to being the bully on the block, then that creates a target. You know, it's interesting because they brought it up on the WhatsApp Sports Hour on Wednesday. With Donald KB, and he had mentioned, he addressed it, and we were talking about, you know, me calling SGA FTA, free throw attempts, and foul merchant, some people call him and all of that. But, you know, he made, I think, a tremendous point in basically saying, you know, and not liking not only the fact that he's liking his style, but also the fact that what he is doing, of course, is talking about, look, he's going to do what, as any player has done, they're going to do what they can get away with until they can't get away with it anymore. And so shouldn't more of the onus be on the referees to call the game correctly, or to not be baited into those types of calls in order for that to stop? I mean, if that's going to continue to be allowed, then wouldn't you, and if it's effective, if it's not broke, why fix it?
1: Yeah, I get it. And if we're playing football, and if you're just benefiting from, we don't actually have a play, but I'm going to throw the ball about 5 yards short of my receiver so that the DB runs into him and we get a flag every time. And we can just go down the field like that every time. You think that's what fans are going to want to see?
0: No.
1: So that's kind of my point.
0: But here's the other thing, though, is that the referee's not going to call that every time either.
1: They're not going to call it every time, but that's just, to me, I kind of, I've heard what Jay Williams has said about it, and I don't know if I will go as far as to say that it's disrespecting the game, but it certainly cheapens it. It certainly cheapens it.
0: It does.
1: And I think that's one of the reasons I'm glad that it is something that is being pointed out, because, look, the less fans that Oklahoma City has, I'm fine with. But yeah, I mean, to see, basically, I mean, a lot of the basketball community somewhat turn on this style.
0: Mm-hmm.
1: And the funny thing is that, I go back to the days, the old days of the Spurs, and we just called them boring, right? There was a few times when maybe you would get some of the embellishment from Manu Ginobili, but I don't think that you were getting any more than from Manu Ginobili or Bruce Bowen or anything than what you were getting from the rest of the league. But it was just a slow-paced game that was boring. And yeah, that wasn't necessarily fan-friendly.
0: It wasn't flashy.
1: But it wasn't flashy or anything like that. But it wasn't cheap. It wasn't. It didn't cheapen. It wasn't disrespecting the game, and I think that people have kind of looked at this as like, well, it's one thing to draw fouls or to be a player that has the explosiveness to get to the basket, take the contact, score the bucket, get to the line, and all that stuff. But that's not what we're seeing out here, and so I don't know. I mean. I'm not.
0: You talk about two different things, though. When you talk about those Spurs back in the day, when you know Duncan, Ginobili, and all that style of play, that's not manipulation of play.
1: Yeah, exactly. Yeah,
0: I think that the Oklahoma City they have both. Their style of play is hard defense. They're going to be physical with you, and they're going to play you defense pretty much 90 feet of the court, in coming mm-hmm. waves. And they'll get out on a fast break, and they'll score and keep. So, I mean, they put the pressure on you on both ways. That's style of play. SGA has manipulation of play to go with that. And that's mm-hmm. about. So when we talk about that, again, I still think it's on the onus of the referees on what you're able to get away with or not.
1: Yeah, and the other thing that I'm a little bit getting sick and tired of now is that everyone who hits the podium at the end of a game, whatever number game it is in a playoff series, game 1, 2, 3, whatever. All right, y'all are not Phil Jackson. Why does every single person that takes the podium after a game, especially after a loss, think that they're Phil Jackson? Because all they're doing is sitting up there complaining about calls. Complaining about, I heard Stephon Castle up there. Oh, we don't get the calls that they do. So and so, all we're sitting up there talking about.
0: Was he right?
1: Oh, what is this gamesmanship?
0: But he's saying it's the same thing that you're saying.
1: Yeah, but that's not going to help you,
0: is it?
1: No.
0: If he's saying the same thing that you're talking about, what D. Watts, what Jay Williams is talking about, And you know, getting those calls that SGA gets, what's the difference?
1: No, I'm just saying at this point it just sounds like y'all are whining. And then you'll hear people turn around and say, "Oh, it's gamesmanship." No, it isn't. You want to know why? I'm going to ask you a question. Do you really think that referees are listening to what players are saying at the podium and being like, "Oh man, I guess I better change the way I call the game?"
0: No. They don't care.
1: Exactly.
0: I
1: mean,
0: but it I guess what ends up, the only thing that they ever worried about is their grades. Is their the referee grades, how they grade out at the end of a game, and whether they're going to, of course, if the percentage of calls were right, or if they got it right on that one or the wrong one. I'm sure these flops, so you know that they're seeing, if that when they go back and look at it, was it a foul or not, they get graded down on some of them that clearly were not fouls. So... Yeah, I mean, it does sound like whining, But again, they're saying the same thing, just in a different way. And because he wears different threads than any of us watching, it comes off different. You know, he's playing in the game. And where it's at, I mean, you saw it clearly, where Stephon Castle, SGA initiates the contact, and he just, flops to the floor. It was ridiculous.
1: Yeah, it is ridiculous.
0: I mean, so he's not saying anything that's not true?
1: No, I'm not saying that. I'm just saying that it comes to a point where when everyone is out there complaining about referee call. That's basically all I've heard throughout these whole playoffs, whether it was from the Lakers and the Oklahoma City Thunder, the Spurs, whatever was going on with the Boston Celtics and all that stuff. That all I've been hearing is whining about referee calls.
0: Yeah. Well, I mean, when they start getting fined again, I think it'll start. Maybe they don't care anymore at this point, but you're complaining about it too.
1: Well, no, I'm complaining about the way that Oklahoma City plays.
0: You're complaining about the way SGA plays. They don't all play that way.
1: I don't know. I saw Chet Holmgren doing a lot of that stuff, but then again,
0: you saw him doing the stuff that SGA is doing.
1: Yeah, but then again, that might just be because he has the body of a 12-year-old.
0: Okay. It could be.
1: And he'd need to get in the weight room.
0: Mm-hmm.
1: But, no, look, I'm not necessarily complaining as much as everybody else is complaining about it. I'm bringing up the fact that this is what they've been doing. No one said anything last year. This is who they are.
0: Right, but you can't have it both ways, though, KB.
1: No, what I'm getting at when it comes to the referees, and when I talked about like all these players up here thinking that they're Phil Jackson and everything like that, I think at this point, because you're going back 20 some odd years, when Phil Jackson was doing that, what we call psychological warfare through the media.
0: Mm-hmm.
1: The referees weren't born yesterday. And I think that especially when it's players now that are coming out and complaining about certain things, they're going to more or less resent that than they are going to take any of that information in. So whereas when Phil Jackson was doing it, maybe the referees are like, he might have a point. We might have to look about how they're guarding Shaq. But the referees today are hearing this complaint and they're like, like I said, you really think Tony Brothers is going to be like, man, I better watch how I call the game because Stephon Castle said something about it? No. In fact, he's probably going to keep his eye on Stephon Castle.
0: Yeah, but he's been making some, he's been allowing those calls to, or at least those calls to go on. I think it is on the officials to swallow the whistle when that happens. The one thing that I will, of course, respect though, is the fact that I don't see as much of SGA or FTA, however you want to look at them. I don't see his palms as much as I see everybody else's. When he doesn't get the call, he gets back on defense. Mm-hmm. And so I think a lot of that is just respecting not only his teammates, I think it is respecting the game to an extent too, and respecting his coach.
1: I've noticed
0: if he doesn't get the call, he's running back down. It's not 4-on-5.
1: Oh, I know that. I've noticed he's doing that now. He did not do that in game one where they lost.
0: So
1: when he figured out that okay, this is what they're going to call,
0: adjusted.
1: What they're not going to call, yeah, and I give him credit for that.
0: Yeah. He adjusted. So,
1: but in game one, he was palms up. What's going on? Why aren't you calling that?
0: But you know what?
1: And they lost.
0: But you know what? The more that you got your palms up at the referees, the less they're gonna. I don't think they're. You're not, like you said. That's politricking, and you're not gonna bait them into getting more calls. I think playing through it, and the less complaining, the less whining, actually gets him calls.
1: Yeah, I think it's like that across the board.
0: So when you know what, I don't like it. I don't really buy it. But if it's effective, it works. It works until it doesn't. You know? When you look at the when he's not flopping around like a fish out of water, you know, then you're seeing, you know, actually when he's playing, you know, he's effective. His mid-range game is as sharp as anybody's.
1: Yeah.
0: As we've seen. You know, I mean, when the way that he's able to manipulate and create separation off the dribble, you know, his left is you know, handle is as good as his right handle. I mean, he can get anywhere he wants on the court at any time he wants to.
1: Mm-hmm.
0: Which is true. And maybe it's not as flashy as like what we saw from Kobe or Michael, you know, and doing it in that regard. But again, when you are a player, you get away with as much as you can get away with as long as you're allowed to. And so it instead of necessarily, you know, blaming SGA for, you know, doing what works and what you're allowed to get away with, yeah, I think the onus should be on the referees.
1: Well,
0: so, I mean, that's why I'm saying we can't have it both ways. We can't sit there and complain about the style of the game or at least his style of the way that he plays and not criticize, of course, who's calling those games. And when you start criticizing those who are calling,
1: it actually should fall on the owners and on the commissioner, because what's the product they're trying to sell? I mean, right now you have a two-time MVP who, for the most part, right now, known for shooting more free throws in the playoffs than he's taken shot attempts.
0: He's made more free throws than he's made for field goals.
1: Yeah.
0: Right.
1: And so, I mean, you could talk about the officials. Well, the officials also have to take a little bit of instruction from the league and say that, like, yo, these guys are out here baiting and flopping. You guys can't be falling for it, or else we're going to have a whole generation of young players coming in just trying to flop and bait.
0: Well, it's gone to a different level.
1: That's what you get when you have someone is looked at as the league's best player. Most young players try to mimic the league's best player. Am I right?
0: Yeah.
1: So in 10 years, we're going to have basketball players. All they're going to do is flop and complain. And that's not just on SGA, because I'm throwing Luka Doncic into that mix as well.
0: Right. And so, again, you said the owners and who else?
1: Yeah, the commissioner.
0: Okay. And who pays the referees?
1: Yeah, like I said, it's on them to figure out the product that they are actually trying to push.
0: I don't think
1: that this is the product that they want to push, but they're pushing it.
0: You notice that it's called differently when depending on whose home court they're on.
1: Yeah,
0: SGA's getting. I mean, he looks like Big P's goldfish.
1: But
0: you know, when he's in Oklahoma City.
1: Should the game be manipulated that way, or
0: no,
1: should
0: it
1: be
0: shouldn't.
1: Called both the same on both floors?
0: Exactly, it should. But you're not going to see that tonight in San Antonio so much.
1: Mm-hmm.
0: And I think it's both a product not only of home court advantage and, you know, just the human element of being influenced by the crowd to a certain extent. Who knows what's behind, you know, the betting lines and different things of that nature. I'm not going to make allegations or accusations in regards to that. But we know that's the elephant in the room. But I will also say that when you look at it, yeah, I also think that depending on, like you said, style of play has a lot to go into it. When San Antonio, when their star is playing, whether he was exhausted, didn't necessarily have the energy, and you know, he's settling for. He's settling for being a 7'5" guard rather than being a big man. You know, that I think a lot of that has to do with it too. If you're not forcing the referees to call it on both sides, then you know that goes into the way that things do play out.
1: Yeah, those are the types of things that make certain people raise an eyebrow about the integrity of the game, because. Here you have a guy who looks like he is absolutely dominant. There's not an answer that a team has for him. any team, let alone Oklahoma City, any team really has for him. In fact, Oklahoma City might have the best answer just because they're the longest team. But you see a guy like him, and you saw what he's been able to do in this series, dropping 40 and 20 and everything else that he's done, 12 blocks and all that other craziness that he was doing. And then pregame, before the game starts, I have to sit there and watch Carmelo Anthony for 15 minutes talk about betting lines.
2: Yeah.
1: And then telling people, oh, yeah, you should bet on this. This is the one you should bet. Oh, yeah, this is the number. This is the line. Da-da-da-da-da. And then I see Wimby go out there and basically quit. Yep. It does make some people raise an eyebrow. Like, he literally only took 3 shot attempts in the first half or first quarter or something like that.
2: Well, it's also where they were shooting from. I'll also say that the adjustments that the Thunder did make to him, you know, Hartenstein's mm-hmm. effort, you also have to look at, you know, how they're calling him and, you know, his defense on Wimby. They're making him work.
1: Okay.
2: They are making him work, and I mean, I know that he can't. He's 22. I understand that he's. I just wonder. You wonder how exhausted he is, and I think that he's just got to learn on the fly in real time how to adjust and get through it. And I think that he will see. I expect to see a different approach in regards to him, because not only that, I mean, he's at home, he's there. I mean, you've heard the criticisms, you saw what he did. I mean, he didn't even address the media afterwards.
1: Mm-hmm.
2: I didn't even get fined for that. That's another one. Look, he didn't get the suspension for the elbow.
1: He didn't just go out there and say, I'm only here so I won't get fined. He didn't even do that.
2: Didn't even do that. So, I mean, he's going to take it. He was in his feelings about it. You know, he's taking that a little serious. I mean, yeah, you do wonder why he only did take that. I don't know if he was exhausted or whatever it was.
1: That he had to throw the game. I don't know.
2: See, said he had to throw the game. I mean, hey,
1: I'm not accusing the league of anything, really.
2: Uh huh.
1: Wink, wink.
2: Yeah.
1: All I'm saying is that here you have a prominent sports book that's sponsoring a segment that's pregame talking about the Wembanyama parlay. And then Wembanyama goes out and he has one of his most passive games that he's ever had in his career. That's weird. And if you don't think it's weird, you're not paying attention. Just saying.
2: You make a great point. I think you make a great point. And if people weren't really, if they were overlooking that, I think that's something that they're probably raising the eyebrow to, and they'll probably watch it a little bit differently tonight, depending on who it is that you're talking about. And I certainly hope that they're not being, that transparent.
1: That blatant?
2: Yeah, that blatant, you
1: that
2: know.
1: Belligerent,
2: yeah,
1: basically?
2: Yeah, belligerently, as far as messing with the integrity of the game. But, yeah, I think that, yeah, it does raise a flag. You know, so I think that, of course, that's going to be some of the case. Now, you want to talk about the basketball aspect of it,
1: mm-hmm.
2: and whatnot. Yeah, I think that there's a lot that goes into it. I think that when you do take a look at cats like Jared McCain, you know, who was starting there, I mean, that makes a difference when he's hitting and how he was inserted into the starting lineup.
1: Man, we mean how he was hitting. You mean how he wasn't missing, is what
2: that
1: you're
2: part,
1: saying?
2: Yeah.
1: Golly.
2: You know, exactly. You know, so
1: everything he threw up went in.
2: Got Shamit, you know. I mean, the best big piece, favorite player now.
1: Got to have good bench players like Got Shamit.
2: Yeah, you know. looking at that, I mean, so there's a lot that goes into it. We'll definitely, of course, take a deeper look into it. Game 6 of the Western Conference Finals tonight from San Antonio. It is a 5:30 tipper game time. Therefore, that we got a first place team here in the Pacific Northwest on the hometown 9 and the Diamond KB. It was the Seattle Mariners had a dominant hitting and pitching performances to sweep what was the first place Athletics in their house. And now they return home for a 3-game series with the Arizona Diamondbacks starting on Friday. Have they figured it out? You know, not only how to hit left-handed pitching, but They figured out a little bit of a groove, and maybe they're about to embark on some type of winning streak. We've been teased before here, but now we'll, of course, take a look at it in a little bit more essence as we continue here on the Realest Sports Talk Show in the Northwest. 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Also, take a look at OTAs across the National Football League. Yes, the Seattle Seahawks, the reigning Super Bowl champion, Seattle Seahawks,
1: you're
2: about
1: right
2: to run it forward. Yeah, that's what Mike McDonald's got the theme and the rest of the locker room saying for 2026. They're getting things together there, the VMAC, as we speak, as they have their mandatory mini camps going on, and there's been some different issues that some other teams have had to look at across the league. We'll, of course, take a look at that there as well. JB along with
1: KB
2: and Big P here in Studio 3Z, taking your hotline phone calls and much more. 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
1: 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So since you were last in the studio, KB, Studio 3Z, the Seattle Seahawks did make a move. And it wasn't just moving out onto the fields that are on the shores of Lake Washington, if you will, on this beautiful late spring afternoon. It was about adding to their roster by form of a trade. Irv Charles. Yeah, call him Irv for short. Irvin, Big P. That's a government name. He's, of course, going from last place to first place. Back to the Super Bowl champions there, if you will. The 29-year-old was traded for a 2028 conditional seventh-round pick. He's listed as a wide receiver, but he's looked at as a special teams demon. And that, of course, is where they're at there with it. They waived wide receiver Trayvon Rudolph to make room for Charles. And he missed the 2025 season after he recovered from an ACL surgery, but he was a standout special teams player in 2024, injured his knee in week 14 against the Miami Dolphins, and his chances of making the Jets roster this year were just not going to work out. And so we see, of course, John Snyder go ahead and make that move, give up a seventh-round pick there for it, and he's not going to be basically in the wide receiver room to getting reps and things of that nature. But as we saw in last year, especially, and really since Mike McDonald has been here, there's definitely an emphasis, if you will, on making sure that their special teams are tied. As a matter of fact, since John Snyder has been here, with the Seattle Seahawks, the 17 years that he's been here, you've even been critical of some of the draft picks that he's made in regards to special teams, if you will. I mean, Michael Dickerson, the fifth-round pick, he traded up to get him. He's one of the three fifth-round picks that year that he made, but he's arguably the best punter in the league, one of the top two or three, that's for sure. And the same thing what they looked at with their kicker, and Freaky Jason Myers, if you will. Big Five is what they call him in the locker room. But you saw, guys like Chaz Sherrod and others, and really the special teams seemed to be the difference maker between the Rams and the Seahawks in all three mm-hmm. games that they played, especially in the game the week before Christmas, and especially the NFC Championship. We saw that not only gaffes by the Rams, but just the fact that the Seattle Seahawks were able to make plays, whether it was flipping field position or, of course, holding teams tight. And that goes a long way into the coaching strategy that Mike McDonald definitely does, of course, coach with. We've even had conversations during the game, off the air and on the air, into some of the decisions that he made in regards to when Mike McDonald went for it or when he would punt. In certain situations, trusting his special teams there with it. So Charles is definitely going to be looked at, if healthy, to add to or keep intact a strong special teams unit. Your thoughts on this trade, or at least acquiring an Irv Charles, and just the overall philosophy that you see from Mike McDonald, who's not only saying that in 2026 they're going to not run it back, They're not pay it for it. They're going to run it forward, KB. Your thoughts with the move and the approach to this season?
2: Yeah, I mean, it's somewhat of small potatoes when you talk about the overall scheme of things, the move itself. But the small potatoes still make up your farm, right?
1: Yeah.
2: Still makes up your garden.
1: If you eat enough of them, they'll fill you up.
2: Yeah, and you need those small potatoes to grow bigger, right? They need to get big.
1: That's right, Spud.
2: But Yeah, I look

0: at it, I have been critical of some of the things that they did. I'll never be able to get over trading up to get a punter. But nonetheless, you're right. He has been one of the best punters in the league over the years. It makes it so that you don't have to worry about ever going to re-sign or going to sign a punter or draft a punter. I know that for a while, but the way that Michael Dixon has been doing things here. But it is one of those things that maybe certain teams overlook. I know that when Pete Carroll was here, there were certain guys, Cam Chancellor, Earl Thomas, and Bobby Wagner all played on the kickoff team. It was like
1: when they were young.
0: They were starters, sometimes they would go out there on the kickoff team. It was about
1: right,
0: but best 11 out there
1: when they were young.
0: Yeah, when right. they were young, but they were yeah, but they were they'd go out there on kickoff team and then not leave the field because they're going out on the starting defense. And really, what it was about was getting your best 11 out there. So yeah, there's guys that are designated special teams players, but. Every now and then, when we need a play, we're going to put our best 11 out there. And so it was great. I mean, I think that it took, guys like drafting Tyler Lockett. Tyler Lockett was a special teams phenom before becoming your number one wide receiver for a while here. I mean, you look at what Pete Carroll did when he brought Devin Hester into the mix and the immediate impact that he had. So, yeah, special teams is very important that I think certain teams do overlook because, let's be honest, if you're Sean McVay, you're not worried about your punter because if you feel like if you had to punt, it's a failure. You're not necessarily worried about your kicker unless he's kicking extra points because you want touchdowns. And if you don't get a touchdown, it's a failure.
1: Mm-hmm.
0: And so maybe that was one of the reasons why you saw the Rams lapse or their special teams lapse a little bit.
1: Isn't that a little arrogant?
0: Yeah, it is. It also means that you can spend more money in other areas, which the Rams have done very good at. So, but it just...
1: And what did it end up doing? Bit him in the tush, didn't it?
0: Yeah, I mean, when it comes down to a couple of plays here and there that could have gotten you to a Super Bowl, yeah. Yeah, and
1: it would have been nice to have a sure-handed punt returner, right?
0: That's what I'm saying, but I'm almost certain. I'm 99.9% certain that when Sean McVay was game planning for the NFC Championship, he did not think that a special teams gaffe was going to be one of the things that was going to cost him the trip to the Super Bowl.
1: I'm sure he wasn't thinking that. But he's not naive to know that that hasn't happened in NFL history.
0: I know. I just think sometimes you overlook that because you don't think that that your guy is ever going
1: to
0: do it.
1: Not going to happen to him.
0: Not going
1: to
0: do it. Not my guy. The funny thing is that after he muffed the first one, they didn't make a switch. Showing you that it's like, okay, I trust you. And you go, you made that one mistake. We're gonna trust you to go out there and make up for it. And he made up for it, but he made up for it for the Seahawks. Like he gave them the ball. So yeah, you could say that there's some their decision not to make a replacement at that moment may have cost him. But we don't know what the Rams are doing during the week. We don't know how many guys that they have that are actually capable of effectively returning punts. And I'll tell you right now, for all y'all out there that just watch it on TV.
1: Y'all.
0: And you think, man, you're just standing back there. How hard is it to catch the ball? Returning punts is hard. Man. It's hard. Okay? You have to gauge where those gunners are as well as keeping your eye on the football.
1: I'll just say
0: there might be wind out there. The football might have a funky little spin to it because of the way it came off the punter's foot. You never know. And it ain't easy.
1: I'll say this. For those... If you've never done that and you're saying that, you're ignorant. Okay, that's number one. Number two, if you have done it, okay, props to you. And how many years ago that was, my lord. But even with that, I dare you to try and receive a punt from an NFL kicker.
0: Yeah,
1: when from it's NFL punter that high in the wind and because I want to since everything wants to go viral, everybody wants to be viral.
0: Mm-hmm.
1: You know, they say I'll go out there and take a video to watch you. You know, just to have the comedy you trying to catch that ball. Trying to field a punt.
0: Not to mention about a third of your peripheral vision is taken away by the fact that you have a helmet on.
1: That part.
0: And a face mask.
1: That lights?
0: Yeah, all that. I mean, just so.
1: Stadium lights?
0: Yeah.
1: Sunlight?
0: Mm-hmm. Shadows.
1: Yep. Camera.
0: But.
1: Action.
0: Mm-hmm. But.
1: So, look, it's important. Again, it is. And that's why they gave up a fourth and a fifth rounder for Rashid Shaheed.
0: Yeah, and they
1: last
0: and
1: then year they
0: gave him number one. Well, not, we'll say number two wide receiver money, because number one wide receiver money is that's about $40 million.
1: Well,
0: now.
1: They did, look. They ain't using Irv. They ain't using mm-hmm. Irv Charles, if you will. See, you say that you always talk about people. Wait, that's not two last names, is it?
0: Yeah, it is.
1: Is
0: two
1: it?
0: Last names.
1: It could be two
0: well,
1: first
0: no,
1: names.
0: Well, no, two
1: too.
0: First names. And, you know, yeah.
1: See?
0: It could, huh? Those are the.
1: What?
0: Those are the unilateral names that I call them. Yeah. Is that the
1: that right?
0: Word? Unilateral.
1: The amphibious?
0: Yeah, all that.
1: So we look at that. And, I don't know. I'll just, I don't know. I think it's a very smart move. I think it's called dotting your I's and crossing your T's when you talk about. Roster makeup, when you talk about roster construction,
0: mm-hmm.
1: and it's gotta make you feel good if you're a Seattle Seahawks fan. You may be overlooking it if you're any other team out there. If you're a fan of another team, you better not overlook it if you're a fan of a team within this division, though. If you're a 49er fan, if you're a Ram fan,
0: mm-hmm.
1: you probably need to give a little bit of a. Of an eyebrow eye, and look at why ain't your team securing and you know and making sure that you're tightened up in those plays. Like it's not just cliche when you talk about the three phases of the game. We talk about you got to win in all three phases of the game: offense, mm-hmm. defense, special teams. You know, and a lot of people, like you said, try and cut corners by you know doing that, whether. Some of what Pete Carroll does or just making sure you do enough just to get by, you know, as far as special teams is concerned and hoping that the money you spend on defense and offense will save the day.
0: You know what a lot of people forget about? I think it was that the Super Bowl where the Packers beat the Patriots? Mike Holmgren's first Super Bowl win? Yeah, Mike Holmgren's first Super Bowl win, right? And a lot of people look at that like, oh, yeah, Mike Holmgren, Brett Favre and them, you know, Reggie White, all that. Well,
1: Desmond Howard.
0: Yeah, well, Brett. That's what I was just going to say. Brett Favre was the league MVP that year. He did not get the Super Bowl MVP.
1: Mm.
0: Special teams won that Super Bowl, and that was Desmond Howard
1: yep.
0: with his two returns.
1: Yep. So no.
0: So that just shows you how important it actually is.
1: Showing up there with it. So we'll definitely, of course, take a look at that moving forward. Look, that's the locker room that you don't have to worry about there at the VMAC, KB. I'll tell you another locker room, though, that you may have to worry about. In fact, this team's coming to Seattle later on in the season, in fact, in December. I'm talking about the New York Giants, where John Harbaugh is the new head coach there. And they have a quarterback who we had talked about last year, who we wondered about how long he would last in the league, let alone, you know, as far as being a New York Giants quarterback, but just in the league with his style of play, Jackson Dart. You know, the fact that he will not, of course, protect himself from getting concussed, hard hits. You know, you can't measure or sell him short of course, his heart in regards to his style of play, but his style of play at the high school and college level will get you, you know, in the blue tent on the weekly in the National Football League. But I wonder if he's taken maybe too many blue tent trips already, or maybe he's just, you know, has a decision-making problem. You hope that wouldn't be the case for your quarterback on the field, but off the field, you wonder if he's made a misstep. And his misstep... as him explaining things apparently, because he had to address, or he apparently felt it was there was a need to address teammates Tuesday during a team meeting to discuss his introduction of President Donald Trump at an event last week in New York. Apparently, of those Giants leaders in that locker room, like Brian Burns, Kayvon Thibodeau, and Jameis Winston, let's not forget the preacher now, okay? They were among those that spoke. Giants have returned to work Wednesday following the holiday weekend for organized team activity. Sources said that among the topics discussed, they were keeping things internal and not airing frustrations publicly. But we do know that on social media, Abdul Carter was seen, you know, he was, he had some words in regards to Jackson Dart after seeing him introduce Trump at an event last week there 35 miles northwest of New York City. Carter wrote this on X. He said, quote, "Thought this bleep was AI. What we doing, man?" After the post sparked considerable reaction, Carter followed up later in the day saying, "Me and JD6 are good." saying, "We spoke earlier as men. Y'all could keep y'all narratives," end quote. Okay. So, you know, there's something here. Now there's some. Now there's nothing here. But you're having a team meeting, and they understand where it's at, and that's where it's at. Carter apparently was not at the facility on Wednesday for the voluntary OTA as he celebrated a religious holiday and had family obligations, what a source told ESPN. He had previously communicated that he would not be at practice but was back in the building on Thursday. But, you know, they're insisting, they're saying all the right things when asked about it, KB, that the locker room's fine and things of that nature. But when you step out into the political spectrum, and you know what, God bless Jackson Dart, you know, for using his freedom of speech. That's one, you know, when we talk about the freedoms here in the United States of America. Mm-hmm. You know, whether I agree with you or not, you do have that. But there's, with depending on with what power that you have as far as what your position is, comes great responsibility. I'm not trying to, you know, to be in the Spider-Verse and do a new Spider-Man film, Big P, nothing like that. I wouldn't mind a check, but I'm just looking at the fact that you're the face of the franchise. You're the quarterback. We've seen other quarterbacks try and, you know, pivot and, you know, juke and jiggle and wiggle and whatever the case is, you know, say the politically correct line when asked, you know, to about questions in that arena. Some have been outspoken, but we don't necessarily see them get into the arena like that in you know, introduce a political candidate or a sitting president or somebody that's an incumbent at a rally. When you take a look at the, and you talk about reading the room and you take a look at what his politics may or may not be, it depending on the relationships or the dynamic of that locker room, aren't you kind of stepping in it? Do you think that's a dangerous thing for a quarterback, especially a young quarterback, to do when you're talking about trying to whether how much wiggle room you have to keep the locker room based on your play and what you do outside of your play?
0: Well, as far as I know, locker rooms care about two things: can you play or can you not play?
1: Mm-hmm.
0: That's it. And, I mean, look, I could care less what Jackson Dart's out there doing. And if we're going to sit here and say that certain athletes shouldn't get, criticized and raked over the coals for a political endorsement on one side, then I guess we should probably say that they shouldn't on the other side, right?
1: Mm-hmm.
0: So I could care less what Jackson Dart. In fact, I like this whole thing. It was like he introduced him. We've had plenty of big time athletes that have a lot bigger names than Jackson Dart actually come out and endorse certain political candidates.
1: True.
0: So, I guess I come from the boat of keep that same energy.
1: Mm-hmm.
0: If you didn't like it before, then you shouldn't like it now.
1: Mm-hmm.
0: If you liked it before, then you should be okay with it now.
1: If you didn't care before,
0: if you didn't care before, don't care now. That's how I am.
1: Okay.
0: Yeah. So, I mean, I don't know what kind of rift it can cause in that locker room, but I'll just say this much. It can't be any worse than what they've been putting out on the field the last 5 years. This might actually bring them together. Maybe they'll play some decent football on Sunday. But...
1: Yeah. Well, you're dang right about that. That's probably what John Harbaugh, Coach Harbaugh, is telling too. It's like, look, y'all do what y'all do. Y'all figure that on out. All I care about is what y'all put out there on the field on game day.
0: I saw that Hard Knocks season. Y'all got there's a lot more to worry about in that locker room than somebody endorsing a political candidate or introducing a political candidate.
1: Especially when you've extended that, you know, that general manager, if you will, making great decisions there, if you will.
0: But, I don't know. I just thought, I mean, look, the Giants and their young players like Cam Scadabo and Abdul Carter and all those guys,
1: Dart.
0: Mm-hmm. Yeah, and Jackson Dart's part of that. I mean, if you remember, they were at a WWE event last year acting a donkey.
1: Mm-hmm.
0: Like, and it just feels like that's just the nature of that locker room. So
1: they're just going to be out there to be out there.
0: Yeah, and... there's going to be a rift in the locker room if they start the season 1-7. Everybody's going to be mad at everybody. But if they start the season 7-1, no one's going to care about what Jackson Dart did in May.
1: Yeah, you're right. Because if they do start 1-7, you can be mad by yourself. Yeah. That's pretty much where you'll be on the chopping block looking at that. So, well, just to talk about the contrast of two locker rooms, if you will. If you're at the bottom... if you will, like the Giants, or when you're at the top, like the Seahawks, be interesting to see, of course, what does take place. But, you know, it's always interesting when you see, you know, high-level, if you will, positions, like the quarterback, or if you're a star player for, you know, the baseball or basketball team, whatever, when you take positions like that, you're right. I mean, it's a thin line.
0: Yeah.
1: It makes it a thinner line in regards to that's what I was trying to get at. I'm asking you that question, whether you're given, you know, are you given less wiggle room or more wiggle room to make mistakes based on, you know, your personality or where you come from, where you represent.
0: There was a reason why Michael Jordan never endorsed any political candidate, and all the way up to the point where 20 years after he's done playing basketball, he's actually criticized for staying neutral. That's wild. So, anyway.
1: Right.
0: Although I don't know if it's necessarily staying neutral.
1: Yeah.
0: Because a lot of people brought up the his record of buying and owning prisons and and all that other stuff. But the whole line, like I think you were about to say it, Republicans wear shoes too, sneakers too.
1: Yep. All right. Well, of course, take a look at that and much, much more. We'll take a look at Game 6 tonight going on with the San Antonio Spurs hosting the Oklahoma City Thunder. It's an elimination game. How does the MVP perform in elimination games? How about the Defensive Player of the Year? They'll go head-to-head to see about getting a shot at the New York Knicks, who are the newly crowned Eastern Conference champions. And they're awaiting the winner of this series so they can begin 6 days from now, tip-off of the 2026 NBA Finals. We'll talk about that next here on the realest sports talk show in the Northwest, Game Time Sports Talk, brought to you weekday afternoons from 1 till 3. Here on the Z1620 KYIZ, hit us up on the hotlines at 206-325-1420. 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

0: fourth quarter here on the Realest Sports Talk Show in the Northwest. Game Time Sports Talk on this beautiful Thursday afternoon. Man, it's nice out there, Big P. You got to love it. You got to love it. When it was before 10 o'clock this morning, it hit the 70s.
1: Yeah, you thought you came in talking about the lotion.
0: Mm-hmm. Yes, lotion day.
1: Yeah.
0: Because you can get...
1: That's any day, man. Come on.
0: Well, yeah. That is any day. But sometimes when you got a little bit more coverage, you know, you may not have to, get them elbows and knees and things. But now when you got them, you're wearing shorts and short sleeves.
2: Get your kneecap.
1: And above all, if you're going to the grocery store, use a little bit around the ankles, too.
0: Please.
2: No, ankles. That'll cover them up. Know what I mean?
0: Looking like walked through a campfire.
2: Nah, I'm saying. Kicking coals and whatnot. Wrong with you?
0: Nice out there today,
2: I respect your religion. Don't be praying on Mount St. Helens. So we'll definitely look at that. Hey, you know, you're right. Temperatures in the 80s and the upper 80s, depending on where you're at.
0: I don't want to be where that is.
2: Well, you know.
0: Upper 80. No, I'm good. Because I'm still, my body's still getting used to this.
2: Yeah, well, wait.
0: A couple more days, I'll be good.
2: Watch this, Big P. Yeah. Let's see what he looks like tomorrow this time.
0: Well, when it's raining?
2: 20 degrees. 20 degrees. It won't think it'd be raining, but yeah.
0: Yeah, that's when you look outside and you're like, oh, it's nice out. And you put on your little shorts and everything, and you go out and you just got goosebumps because it's just chilly.
2: Yeah, well, that's those days about the end. About the end of May going into June, which makes it interesting. So we got a big game tonight, KB. I'm kind of curious to hear your thoughts on what's going to happen outside the betting lines. I'm not going to ask for no parlay from you But what do you expect from Victor Wembanyama, who would not? You said he was, it seemed like real shady as far as his shot attempts, the type of shot attempts that he was putting up, the fact that he would not address the media afterwards, the fact that SGA and the rest of Oklahoma City had their way, and they took a 3-2 lead. And do you expect them to even the series up tonight, and we'll get a Game 7 on Saturday?
0: Yeah, I kind of do, and that's because the look. And I know you're gonna
2: come on.
0: All y'all gonna
2: come on with the come on.
0: Hate the fact that I'm saying this or come talking on. About this type of stuff.
2: Is your middle name Dick Reg?
0: Because the NBA.
2: Oh, see that? Yeah.
0: Today. They got a sweep on the Eastern Conference, so they got to extend this series out a little bit.
2: Oh, so you got to get your media money.
0: Yeah, but that's I mean, look, they're not trying to rig it into 7-game series. At least I don't think I'm gonna say that I believe that.
2: Why'd you blink like that?
0: But
2: did
0: they
2: you wink
0: but
2: or
0: they,
2: blink, Big P?
0: But they definitely don't want sweeps happening. No, that's not good. The only sweeps they want, sweeps week, and that's far from right from today.
2: Month.
0: Yeah, so they're not trying to have sweeps happen. So they're upset about that. At least the TV networks probably are. I don't know about the league because they get their money regardless, right? But the TV.
2: And the Knicks say, I don't care about your feelings.
0: Yeah. I think that, but I also think that. They'll turn it around. They'll play it. Look, they were close the other night. They tightened that game back up in the fourth quarter. Give credit to the Thunder for not letting them completely square it up, but they did make a little bit of a run to turn it into a game. So I think that the San Antonio Spurs, Victor Wembanyama, he's not on the commissioner's probation this game. They probably don't have a Wimby parlay this game, so he can go out there and do his thing.
2: Oh, they probably don't. We're gonna find out.
0: Just found it kind of curious.
2: Yeah.
0: That was what was going on.
2: Big P, I think we'll all be a little bit more interested on what some people say pregame this game, huh? Just to see if KB's conspiracy theories. I'm not going to say that your conspiracy theories, but it has something to do with it. Or somebody, look, I keep your money in your pocket. you know, prediction market or otherwise. Don't mess with them. Don't play with fire unless you want to get burnt, as they say. So we'll see what happens there with it. But the basketball aspect of it, KB, the fact that the Spurs had been doing a great job defending SGA, but the fact that the Oklahoma City Thunder is so deep, they come in waves, and so they don't just depend on one person, but he's obviously the catalyst of what they do. And you know, good for him that he's able to, of course, you know, find the right, you know, make the right basketball play, find the right person, especially when you're not shooting right or when you're getting D'd up or they're being physical with you where you're not being as effective as you normally are. He had what? He shot worse than 50% from the field in three consecutive games for the first time all season.
0: Mm-hmm.
2: He was what? 38.8% from the field in the five games before, as the Spurs, you know, at least he has been 38.8% from the field through this. But, you know, he was able to come out and do some things. He plays different in an elimination game, in elimination games, if you will. He did that, of course, against L.A. and shooting 50% and had 35 points. So do you think that they get back to corralling him? Will the referees stop calling the flops, if you will? I think they're gonna be real intent on making him work for everything. But I just think that the main issue is that you have to have, if not an aggressive, a very assertive Victor Wembanyama if the Spurs are going to force a game seven on Saturday.
0: Yeah. He's been really assertive up until last game. And, I mean, it wasn't as if he was taking a bunch of shots and missing them. He just wasn't even taking them. And we can talk about how, well, yeah, the Oklahoma City Thunder did a good job pushing him out of his spots and all that other stuff, but it's like, no one's ever been able to really push him out of his spots and keep him from at least attempting shots. So that's one of the big things that I think is going to change as well. And it's great that they have De'Aaron Fox back, but there still is an issue with turning the ball over. Now, I know both teams had their issues there in Game 5 turning the ball over, but you would have thought that the Spurs would have cleaned some of that up getting their point guard back. And they were still having issues taking care of the basketball. So they're going to have to do a lot better job of doing that in order to get this victory and force a game seven, obviously. But, yeah, I hope to see – I don't think you're going to see anything less than a motivated and highly assertive Victor Wembanyama.
2: You've been real critical of SGA. Is it just the foul merchanting that he's doing, the free throw attempts? I mean, because it seems, you know, in regards to just, you know, a basketball player, he's dangerous from the aspect that he can get to any spot he wants whenever he wants.
0: Yeah.
2: Seemingly.
0: I think the thing that annoys me the most about Shai Gilgeous-Alexander is that a lot of his game, like the most effective part of his game, which is the dribble pull-up. I'm sitting here, I mean, half the time, I'm saying that's an offensive foul.
2: Mm-hmm.
0: Now,
2: because we're using his off arm?
0: Now, if I'm saying that that's an offensive foul, the referees are saying it's a no call. And if I'm saying that's a no call, then the referees are giving it to SGA.
2: Does it?
0: But we've never seen the referees actually, you know, do the going the other way sign.
2: Now, if he used that off arm,
0: Actually, he has. There was one play where he used that off arm, but they called it because he slapped somebody, and you could probably hear it if you were on the court. So they couldn't do anything but to call a foul on that.
2: Mm-hmm.
0: But yeah, he uses his off arm. I mean, I know a lot of people criticize and they look back at that play from 1998, Jordan versus Brian Russell, and they're like, "Oh yeah, he pushed off, but it wasn't really a push. So it was kind of like he just kind of guided him away. He's kind of like, get out of the way here."
2: Mm-hmm.
0: Hit this jumper, right? But with SGA, it's clear how he's when he's dipping the shoulder in, and once he's tight with the shoulder, then he's extending the forearm as he's stepping back for a fadeaway, and then once he shoots the fadeaway shot, he's falling to the ground.
2: It creates separation. So,
0: that's what I don't like. I think that the referees should there are times when the defender is when they do get caught on their heels, but there are times when SGA is initiating that contact and actually pushing the defender back up off of him, and they're not calling an offensive foul. And I mean, look, if they were to start calling offensive fouls on that, then people would stop watching basketball. I get it, but every now and then. When you see that arm, that off arm extend, you got to call that.
2: If I'm to, if I were to ask you, as far as from just using your eye from an aesthetic standpoint, is he not explosive enough for you? I mean, he's obviously athletic, when it comes to it. But from a basketball sense, does he lack highlights enough to get? I guess people excited. Is that what I guess kind of dims the excitement from a lot of people when you? I don't know, because there's some I would say difficult and probably uncomfortable conversations about where to comfortably put him on the pantheon of back to back, whether it be a back to back MVP winner or a 2-time MVP winner. Or wherever he is, I mean, where's he at? You know, as far as it, you know, where he's at this point in his career, this dude is a multiple scoring champion. He's averaged over 30 points per game the last 4 seasons. He's won the last 2 MVPs. He was the Finals MVP a year ago, and he'll be on a short list if he messes around, wins the title again this year, and wins another Finals MVP. I'll let you know what those names are here in just a moment, but. You know, just when you hear that resume and you put that out there, aren't we talking about an all-time player already?
0: You talk about his point average since he's been in the league, 2-time MVP, and if he does win a championship this year, it'll be 2 chips, and we'll see if he gets the Finals MVP this year or whatever. I mean, I thought that... That Jalen Williams had a pretty good shot at it last year, but they weren't going to keep it from SGA. Let's be honest. he plays the game a little bit different because he's actually the thing that I think frustrates people is that the amount of times he's getting to the free throw line, but it doesn't coincide with the amount of times that he's attacking the basket. In fact. We don't really see him attack the basket.
2: So,
0: and that's one of the things that we used to love about watching guys like Kobe, Allen Iverson, Tracy McGrady,
2: Vince Carter.
0: All those guys would attack the basket, and that's how they would get to the free throw line.
2: Meaning every now and again you get a poster.
0: Yeah. And I just don't know if you're – and plus, I'm starting to lose a little bit of respect for the NBA MVP trophy, and this doesn't have anything to do – was Shai Gilgeous-Alexander. But
2: wait. So he wasn't worthy of the MVP this year?
0: I thought it was Wimby. I would have given it to Wimby, but he probably missed
2: I get that.
0: He probably missed too many games.
2: Was SGA worthy of it?
0: Yeah, and Jokic was worthy of it. But I mean,
2: they were the finalists.
0: I kind of
2: stopped. First team all NBA.
0: I kind of lost a lot of respect for the NBA MVP trophy when you were seeing Steve Nash get it 2 years in a row, and then Dirk Nowitzki get it before Kobe got his first. I mean, and then at the end of the day, Kobe only having 1 NBA MVP in his career, that's a joke. Kobe Bryant has 1 MVP and Nikola Jokic has 3. So it's hard for me to respect that award nowadays.
2: Can I give you another name?
0: What's that?
2: Steph Curry.
0: Yeah, what about Steph?
2: 1
0: NBA MVP?
2: Well, he has 2 regular season MVPs, 1 Finals MVP, along with Giannis. But I'll tell you this. Willis Reed, you know, we know him for, of course, him coming out in the court, you know, just mm-hmm. New York Knicks fans and whatnot. But Hakeem Olajuwon, both of those two. If you tell me, if I asked you who was better, I think 9 out of 10, they're going to say Hakeem Olajuwon. Probably mm-hmm. way more than that.
0: Yeah.
2: But if I told you and you didn't watch him play and you didn't know this statistic that he only won one regular season MVP, would you be stunned?
0: Talking about
2: Hakeem Olajuwon.
0: I would be yes and no, because I would be stunned because of how good he is, but then I wouldn't be stunned because he played during the Jordan era.
2: Exactly. But the fact that him and David Robinson have the same amount of MVPs.
0: Yeah, see? That's what I'm talking about right there. The fact that Steve Nash has more NBA MVPs than Kobe Bryant.
2: Yep. Kevin Durant.
0: So
2: Kevin Durant and Kobe only have one regular season MVP.
0: So how much do we really put into the MVP award every year? I told you about I thought that the Defensive Player of the Year award was a joke when Rudy Gobert got it four times.
2: Don't you put Shaq?
0: You just talked about Hakeem Olajuwon. I don't even think he has four MVP or Defensive Player of the Year awards, but Rudy Gobert does.
2: Shaq. Don't a lot of people put them as their center when they talk about all time starting five?
0: Mm-hmm.
2: A lot of people do that.
0: Yeah, yeah. I wouldn't.
2: And if I told you only have one regular season MVP,
0: he does. I thought he had three.
2: One. He has three Finals MVPs.
0: Three Finals MVPs. Okay.
2: I mean, what's interesting is he has three Finals MVPs, four championships.
0: Arguably the most dominant player in the league for a 10 to 12 year period, and only one MVP trophy.
2: See? Kobe and Shaq have a combined two regular season MVPs.
0: I think you just made my point that I'm not putting a lot into just because SGA has two MVPs is not going to change where I place him amongst the pantheon of great NBA players. But I don't care how many MVP trophies you have. Like, people want to call Nikola Jokic the best big man of all time. I have eyes, and they can tell you that mm-hmm. Nikola Jokic is not the best big man of all mm-hmm. time.
2: Now, what about
0: he has a very large set of skills. He's a large man too, but he has a great skill set. He's not the best big man ever because he has three MVP awards.
2: Now we've had
0: an NBA title,
2: right? But we've had this conversation before in regards to what is more, what carries more weight: a regular season MVP, which you said you're starting to lose respect for.
0: I've lost respect, but
2: or a Finals MVP.
0: I'll take I think the Finals MVP probably.
2: The Finals MVP is more impressive.
0: I don't know.
2: Even though Andre Iguodala has one.
0: I don't know if it's more impressive because the Finals MVP is for how you played during like a 3-week period versus how you played in a 3-month period.
2: Well, what if you're able to follow up the regular season MVP with a Finals MVP?
0: Well, then we're talking like Michael Jordan status as far as like the things that you're supposed to do when you're considered the league's best player.
2: And that's what SGA is on the verge of.
0: Yeah, but
2: so do we wait? I mean, do we still wait this out another couple weeks to see if he does it and revisit it? Because if he does that, KB, this is the list that he becomes part of. There's only five players to have done this,
0: mm-hmm.
2: which, of course, is, as I said this at the beginning of the show, they have two championships, at least two championships, two regular season MVPs, and two Finals MVPs. Larry Bird, Tim Duncan, Kareem Abdul-Jabbar, LeBron James, Michael Jordan,
0: and Shea Gilgeous-Alexander is not even in the same building.
2: See, and I'm saying,
0: you're not even talking about the same room. He's not even in the same building. In fact, he might not even be in the same zip code.
2: And that's an uncomfortable conversation, isn't it?
0: No,
2: it isn't
0: for me.
2: Well, I'm not for you, but I'm just saying that we're talking about accolades and we're talking about achievements and
0: it's
2: things.
0: It's uncomfortable for the league and it's uncomfortable for the sports writers who voted all, who did all these votes and stuff. for them to see have SGA.
2: We're also talking about I don't know, because you said this past year stat filter too. We're also talking about somebody who broke Wilt Chamberlain's record for consecutive 20-plus point games.
0: Yeah. I probably should have put into consideration how many free throw attempts he had in all those 20-point games, too, as well.
2: Because
0: I definitely didn't at the time.
2: Yep.
0: I did not at the time. But no,
2: and four straight 30-plus point-per-game seasons.
0: Look, in time, maybe SGA is in that conversation with those four players you just mentioned.
2: So he's an acquired taste?
0: Not right now. He is not in that same. Yeah, no.
2: I agree, because that I don't even know how to reconcile that. You know, when I was looking at these different lists, and you know, I'm looking at his accolades and I'm seeing him and what he's been able to accumulate here over the last 2 to 4 years.
0: Mm-hmm.
2: I'm like, man, he's putting together a hell of a resume, but he's not my cup of tea.
0: Man, let Victor Wembanyama get hurt again.
2: No. We're not doing that. No.
0: I'm just saying, let him get hurt again, and Rudy Gobert gets another defensive MVP or Defensive Player of the Year award. Then you're talking about Rudy Gobert, and because of the accolades, people 5 years from that point will say Rudy Gobert is the greatest defensive big man of all time.
2: I'm not going to do that.
0: And that's what I'm saying.
2: We ain't doing that.
0: That kind of gets to my whole point when we hear these GOAT conversations and all that other stuff. Okay, but I'm not going to argue with what my eyes saw.
2: Right. Yeah.
0: You're not going to sit there and put numbers in front of my eyes and say those are better than what your eyes actually saw a guy do on the court.
2: Right.
0: No.
2: Because if I'm comparing him right now to, you know, peers, and we could go back in time and look at, who was compared to who,
0: mm-hmm.
2: and how they played, and for instance, Michael Jordan. You know, there was a handful of players back then that you'd be like, okay, they might be on his level. Dominique might have been one,
0: mm-hmm.
2: in regards to that, but it wasn't quite there. You take a look at what he stacked up right now on his resume, SGA, and you're comparing him to peers. There's a few players that you're taking before you're taking SGA. Am I right?
0: Absolutely.
2: Anthony Edwards?
0: I'm probably take that. Yeah, that's a good
2: one.
0: I'm taking Anthony Edwards over SGA, yeah.
2: Kawhi Leonard, healthy.
0: A healthy Kawhi for 1 year, yeah. Yep.
2: Like I said, just healthy.
0: Yeah, for 1 year, yeah. I'm not talking about the future, just talking about 1 year. Yeah, I'll tell you.
2: Talking about right now.
0: Yeah, right now.
2: Who else that's playing right now that you would take over SGA?
0: I'd take
2: See, Big P, somewhere he's channeling us and he's listening to Game Time. He's like, yeah, y'all
0: Victor,
2: keep talking. The Spurs are in trouble tonight.
0: I'm taking Wimby just because of the he's an impact player on both ends of the floor. Yeah.
2: I'm talking
0: about guards.
2: Yeah, because Wimby is right there. I think Wimby's past Ant-Man to me.
0: Yeah, I don't think there's many guards in the league that I'm taking over SGA, but Ant-Man is probably one of them. Yeah, I'll take Brunson over SGA, but that's my personal preference. So. I know a lot of people are like, oh, come on, KB, you ain't taking no big body Brunson, little big body Brunson. No, I'll probably roll with Brunson over SGA.
2: It's starting Wednesday, depending on what happens tonight and Saturday.
0: We'll
2: be straight up a matchup.
0: I'm not taking Lukic.
2: Or, I don't know
0: did
2: about
0: I say
2: that,
0: Lukic?
2: Okay.
0: I said Lukic. Luka Doncic. I'm not taking Luka over SGA just yet.
2: So wait a minute. You're taking Brunson. You're taking Why are you taking Brunson over SGA?
0: Just because I like Brunson.
2: Yeah, that's the point.
0: Yeah.
2: But who's a better basketball player?
0: Probably SGA.
2: Okay. And that's
0: Or he's more impactful. I don't know if you could say he's more impactful on just the offensive end or whatever. I mean, we know that Jalen Brunson isn't known for being a defensive guard. In fact, sometimes he can be a defensive liability. But his leadership, man. It's right up there with SGA's.
2: Absolutely.
0: I mean, the only reason you would take SGA over Jalen Brunson is because he's taller.
2: No, because he's got to be, he's a better defender, a much better defender.
0: Yeah, that yeah, he might be a better defender. I just love me some Jalen Brunson, though.
2: So that's just
0: I feel like that's the dude. Yeah, you point guard of my team. That's him. Well, I want him.
2: Right. Yeah. You like the bulldog mentality, mm-hmm. the leadership you talk about. I mean, the intangibles. I think the intangibles is probably where he trumps SGA, or where he might get SGA there with it. But I mean, we talk about 4-year runs. It's hard to argue that there's been two players, those two we just mentioned, SGA, Shai Gilgeous-Alexander, and Jalen Brunson, that have had two better 4-year runs. I mean, this is Jalen Brunson's the end of his fourth year with the Knicks. And look what he's done. You know, and now awaiting, you know, their opponent in the NBA Finals. So
0: I guess having Cooper Flagg makes up for it, but it's crazy to think that the Dallas Mavericks at one point had Jalen Brunson, they had Luka Doncic, and they had Anthony Davis.
2: Not at the same time.
0: Not at the same time, but they had all three of those Kyrie players Irving. At one. Oh, and Kyrie Irving. Well, they still have Kyrie, technically.
2: For now.
0: Yeah.
2: For that. All right. Well, definitely I'll look at that. So, I don't know. Going to be interesting to see, of course, what happens. Basically, the only game going on is that tonight. Unless you like your hockey now. Of course.
0: I saw somebody with a license plate yesterday. It was pretty interesting. So they had a Seattle Kraken license plate border. You know the little borders that go around your license plate?
2: Yeah, yeah.
0: And then their license plate, HA/KEY. Mm-hmm. Hockey.
2: I know. Ha. See that big thing?
0: Mm-hmm. Ha.
2: Funny like ha.
0: Yeah,
2: hockey.
0: Thought it was
2: like
0: clever.
2: That. Like
0: thought
2: that.
0: It was, thought it was clever.
2: Like that.
0: Okay. I somewhat thought it was clever.
2: Yeah.
0: All right.
2: All right.
0: All what right. do we got? We got a conference final game or something like that.
2: The Western Conference Finals, game number 6 tonight. San Antonio, SA. We're gonna be hosting SGA, FTA, Big P. All that talk that we're talking about, we wonder how he's going to answer. It's an elimination game for the San Antonio Spurs. Could they go out in front of their home crowd, or will they force a Game 7 that we'll be talking about Friday afternoon, the final Friday here in the month of May, here from the Realest Sports Talk Show in the Northwest. Enjoy the rest of your Thursday. Great weather here in the Pacific Northwest. But we're going to break it on down and much, much more. Look forward to the last weekend of May here on
3: Game Time.
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0: My name is DL.
1: What did you set this on, hell? You gotta make her say my name one time here.
0: My name is DL.
2: Ladies and gentlemen, put your hands together for DL.
1: Did we talk about Rob Bass? I don't think we ever got to that.
3: We didn't get a chance to talk about that, unfortunately.
1: Yeah, 59 years old.
3: Yeah, sad. Cancer.
1: Mm-hmm. Yeah. Mm-hmm. Give him to him, Rob Bass.
3: Yes.
1: That's when I could dance, back then. Mm. I could cut a rug.
3: Could you, though?
1: I really could. I was a good dancer.
4: Should have saved you some for dancing.
1: I don't brag on something that I did. You never see me bragging on something I didn't
5: do.
1: He
5: had to reach into his repertoire.
1: Yes, I did. Okay. I was a great dancer.
3: How do you lose your rhythm?
1: It just wasn't important to me anymore.
4: Money. I guess that weight.
3: Yeah. I mean, it's not important.
5: When you can pay other people to dance for you, you know?
3: Oh, then there's that. Yeah, there you go.
1: Yeah, I wasn't. It's just not important.
5: Watch this. Well, I'm tapping now. The bag finale.
4: That's right. Get them jazz hands, baby.
1: What are you doing?
4: There you go. Big finish. Eyes and teeth.
1: Yes, and I got a million of them.
5: Eyes, these guys, I believe.
1: Yes, indeed.
3: Oh, boy.
1: Yeah, that's like somebody got one of them holes in their throat.
5: Can't smoke anymore.
3: Stop.
5: Let me put out my cigarette.
1: Didn't sound like that. What happened?
3: Yuck.
1: It was cold this morning.
3: Yeah?
1: Yeah, I'm like, what?
3: I don't know what's happening.
1: It was cold when I was in Baltimore, too.
3: Mm-mm.
1: I'm like, why is it not spring? I think when it's after Ether, when Jesus rise, the temperature should, too.
3: I think so, too.
1: Jesus come back, he come back right now, he had to have a light jacket on.
5: Is that Jesus in a hoodie?
1: Bring your poncho.
4: Jesus got Tim's on. Them sandals
1: Jesus
4: ain't cut.
1: He's gonna need a shawl.
3: He gonna need a wrap.
1: A throw. Throw. All right. It is, of course, Foster Care Awareness Month. Jasmine, thank you for pointing that out for us. We would have never known.
3: Oh, you would have known.
1: No.
3: You would have ignored it, but you would have known.
1: No, I wouldn't have known. Mm. Happy birthday to Gladys Knight.
3: Gladys.
1: Happy birthday to Michael Orr, Life Inspired Blind. You know that Gladys Knight is Mormon, right?
3: I did know that.
1: Yes.
3: I absolutely did.
1: Did you know that up until the late 70s in the Mormon religion, it was a sin to be black, and you could only way you could get to heaven is somebody white co-signed for you?
3: I knew that as well.
5: Yeah.
1: The Osmond had to go, hey, Lord, this is DeAndre.
3: I was
1: Lord.
3: Wondering. Can my friend LeBron come in? No.
5: He's one of the good
1: ones. I'm going to need Bagajanae to get in to heaven.
5: Yeah.
1: Happy birthday to Chubb Rock. Happy birthday, of course, to Marco Rubio. Happy birthday to Rudy Giuliani. He's gone there, right?
3: Gone? No.
5: He got sick, but he recovered.
3: He was sick, but okay. He recovered.
1: I know his wooden teeth will live on, that's for sure.
4: Only the good.
1: Happy birthday to Glenn Big Dog Rice. Possibly happy birthday to Ian Fleming, the author who created James Bond.

0: bastard.
1: Happy birthday, of course, to Jerry West, probably the greatest GM ever to exist. So we got a great show lined up for you. Of course, it is Jasmine, who will tell us what's trending. I'm going to have a little note from the GD section. Right now, here's Genuine. 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

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We're going to be covering today's top stories of what's trending in just a few minutes. We're after T.I.

0: Jasmine.
1: What, man?
0: Tell these good people what's trending.
1: Teen takeovers. From Atlanta to Detroit, D.C., all these places. Apparently, they're doing these teen takeovers. And basically, it's a large group of teenagers who gather in public spaces like malls and beaches and parks or whatever. And, you know, they're coordinated through social media and they're kind of like meetups where they're supposed to get up and it's supposed to be harmless and just to hang out. But a lot of fights and chaos and property damage is starting to happen. Not good as the summer ramps up. So, you know, I guess parents are trying to figure out what to do. And I guess, I mean, I don't know, try to keep their kids from doing these meetups, which I'm not quite sure is possible. I don't know.
0: I don't know.
1: Yeah.
0: I don't Seems know. Like quite the conundrum.
1: Quite the conundrum. Anyway, also trending, this video has social media split, like myself and Lana were talking about it earlier. And a woman shares a video of a little boy who comes to the to the front steps and asks, "Are y'all barbecuing?" He wanted a plate. And they ended up giving him some snacks, I think like some cheese instead. And so the internet was like, "Why wouldn't you give him a plate?"
0: Because it's their food.
1: And then there's that.
2: Yeah, they said they were out, but you know.
1: Yeah. They said they had finished. He said, "Are you guys finished barbecuing?" And they were like, "Yeah, they hadn't eaten yet. They still had the food. They had just completed the barbecue, and now everything was in the house and getting ready."
0: I'm not going to give you food that you and have the strength to impress food, me.
1: He's a kid, though.
0: Yeah, that's how it started.
3: Do you know how much meat costs these days?
1: Yeah.
0: It's barbecue restaurants in Texas that are closed.
1: What was funny is the way he started. He was like, "Hey, I don't mean to be rude, but are y'all still barbecuing?"
0: Smells good. It smells good.
1: He was so cute.
0: Yeah, that little boy like he can put it away too.
1: Yeah.
2: Can a brother get a wing? Come on.
0: He like he can put it away.
1: He's like, "I can smell y'all from over here."
0: Yeah.
1: Yeah. So, you know, people were saying, "Oh, that was rude. You guys should have given him a plate. You know, y'all were grilling. What was your mama doing? She wasn't cooking." That's what I said. Yeah. But anyway.
0: Yeah.
1: That's
3: away with you, Wave.
1: Wow.
0: Got a little note from the GED section. That's coming up in 15 minutes. It's the D.L. Hughley Show.
4: D.L. Hughley and his hilarious co-host, Jasmine Sanders.
1: Your pants are always high.
0: My pants are not high. They're shorter, but I don't wear them. Be quiet. You don't know what you're talking about.
4: Skip Cheatham.
5: Ain't nothing wrong with that boy. Just get him a tourniquet.
4: Hand to the King Jr.
2: F you, D.L. Hughley.
4: DJ Luti.
6: Yeah.
4: And Special K.
7: Hey, periods don't stop nothing but sentence.
0: Yeah, there you go. See, there goes this brother. But he's slow. He don't.
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1: So they say there's an Ebola outbreak, but we have, don't worry, we have
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2: The job.
1: RFK. Yeah, you say my RFK couldn't stop Ricketts from coming back. How the hell are they going to be with Ebola? We got.
0: It's the DL Hughley Show. And we're back.
3: Chaka Khan. 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
1: NFL coach Brian Flores just scored a big win off the field. The Supreme Court cleared the way for a class action lawsuit from Flores and other black coaches to proceed in federal court. Flores, now the Minnesota Vikings defensive coordinator and former head coach of the Miami Dolphins, sued the NFL in 2022, alleging systemic bias in how the league hires and promotes black coaches.
2: Let me ask you something. The league is basically populated with people who are just like Trump, right?
3: Oh, yeah. Right? Management
1: on the owner's side, for sure.
2: Oh, yeah. The owners are just like him.
3: Oh, yeah.
2: They look like him. They believe like him. They pay. Like, so it's very rare that somebody isn't exactly what he is, right? So you think that men like that, who now, just like Trump, he's weeding out all the black people, he's using his biases and his power to make sure it's all whites in certain positions. You don't believe a man like that who is beloved by those men. Is just, you don't think they're just like him?
4: Yeah, we already
1: pretty much. I'm sure they are, for sure. All right. Which is, I was shocked with the Supreme Court, but glad to hear it. Also glad to hear that popular weight loss and diabetes drugs are now linked to a powerful new possible benefit, better outcomes for cancer patients. New studies suggest that people taking so-called GLP-1 drugs saw reductions in tumor progression, lower overall chance of death, and less risk of developing breast cancer.
4: How about that?
2: Do you know that that is science, right? Now, I know you don't want to listen to people. I know you're going to listen to those dumbass people on the internet telling you about elderberry flowers and, you know, golden seal and all that type of stuff.
1: And all the things.
2: Yeah, but, you know, it's like one of those things. They were, when they introduced aspirin, it had so many ancillary benefits that they called it what? The wonder drug.
3: Wonder drug, yep.
2: And the GLP, they use, it's the body working for the body. It's your body telling your body, oh, you don't need that food, or it's your body repairing your body. And there's a new one supposed to be coming out. When you let people, because of their religious ideology or ignorance, slow down, because God gave you the Bible, but he gave you science too, right?
3: Yep.
1: Right.
4: Sure did.
2: He gave you men who could reason and use science too, right? Prayer works, but maybe you're praying for a researcher.
1: Well, not only that, I also think a lot of times
2: maybe you're praying for a clinical study is what you're praying for.
1: Yeah, but a lot of times what they do is they break that stuff up so they can still make money off of you in terms of the pharmaceuticals, right? So they're not going to tell you, you know, hey, just take this one wonder drug. No, no, take 12 of them.
2: But it's too many ignorant people in positions to say no. Like right now, there's the ripple effect of somebody getting in office and saying we're going to cut USAID has caused hantavirus and Ebola to crop up. And that's exactly what they're supposed to do. In addition to the fact that probably 30 million people are going to die.
3: Yeah.
2: In addition to that, what about the fact that you have somebody dumb in charge of health and human services and diseases that were once on the decline, everything from polio to rickets to scurvy to leprosy. This dude done got the band back together.
4: Sure have.
2: All right. Thank you for that, Jazz. We appreciate it. So this young lady is saying that these are the jobs you can't have.
5: It's a list of jobs that men should not do, especially grown-ass men, okay? For one, any fast food restaurant, anything in retail, okay? I don't want to see no grown-ass man handing me a dress. Like, guys, give it up. And for you men that think that it's high value to work for the city, let me tell you something. You're absolutely wrong, all right? No police officers, no firefighters, no construction workers, no mailmen, no post office. If you consider that a high value man, you're absolutely wrong. Stop it.
2: So, you know, not only now are some people, women telling you where they'll go, you know, they got this long list of telling you what restaurants you can't take it to, like Olive Garden or Cheesecake Factory, none of those places. Now, they're telling you if you want a high-value woman, and I don't even know. I don't even know what she considers, what makes her a high-value woman. But she says if you want a high-value woman, these are the things you can't do. Do you agree? So now it's places you can't take them and places you can't work. Do you agree? That's the question we're going to pose to you. 877-242-2426.
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0: Jazz. So what do you think? 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That's 1-877-242-2426. It's the DL Hughley Show. And we're back.
1: So this young lady is saying that these are the jobs you can't have if you want a high value woman like her. I'm interested to see what she can, because you know, diamonds inherently aren't valuable. They're just
2: correct
1: shiny pieces of glass, right?
2: Fantastic marketing is what that is.
1: Right. What makes them valuable is the marketing and the value we place on them. That's, you know, they limit the amount of them, and they're just shiny rocks. And now you can make a diamond where it used to take hundreds of years and a lot of pressure to make a diamond, coal. You can make a lab-grown diamond in hours. So, what makes something valuable is if the market sees, or the people that are in the market for that thing desire it. So, you know, I wonder what she thinks makes her a high-value woman. But it's interesting, the jobs that she was talking about. She was talking about city jobs, county jobs, fast food workers.
3: And retail.
1: When I grew up, retail, I know people who started out working at In-N-Out Burger. And it was a cat, you know, he's been at In-N-Out Burgers for years. He makes $212,000 a year now as a manager. Hmm. And I guarantee you that he's as a regional or at some level of management. I've known people who worked in retail and now they're in charge of their buyers. So where you start generally is not how you finish. Learning how the in and outs of the company usually happens at ground level. I've known policemen who went on and became moved up in the departments and bought property. Mailmen who bought property. So just because you take a job, and sometimes those are the best jobs in terms of benefits and retirement, just because you take a job doesn't mean that's where you stay.
2: Yeah, but I agree with you on some part. I also disagree with you on some part. I don't think there's anything wrong with wanting someone who is either on your level or someone who is already successful. I don't think there's anything wrong with that. And I think most of the time men teach their daughters to, you know, kind of go high, right? But for me, in this particular situation, I also don't believe in being condescending or demeaning to someone who has a job, any kind of job. Because to me, just being a responsible adult as a human being, I think that's first and foremost. But for me, I have a question about someone who is defining what high value is if your pictures are taken with your butt showing first.
1: Yes.
2: It's a lot going on for me. I have to question what you consider high value. You know, I find that quite interesting.
1: And that phrase, I guess Kevin Samuels coined that phrase and now it's in the zeitgeist. But we're going to talk more about that. So the young lady's saying these are the jobs you can have. We're going to let you hear it. We're going to find out your responses. Got a little more coming up. It's the D.L. Hughley Show.
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0: So this young lady is saying that these are the jobs you can't have if you want a high value woman like her.
1: It's a list of jobs that men should not do, especially grown ass men. Okay, for one, any fast food restaurant, anything in retail, okay? I don't want to see no grown-ass man handing me a dress. Like, guys, give it up. And for you men that think that it's high value to work for the city, let me tell you something. You're absolutely wrong, all right? No police officers, no firefighters, no construction workers, no mailmen, no post office. If you consider that a high-value man, you're absolutely wrong. Stop it.
0: Now, here's the thing, and I said this earlier, and Jasmine, you said you didn't agree with this. If I started out at a place, like I was a warm-up for the Fresh Prince and other things, and I've had, and somebody didn't want me then, but all of a sudden I became the iteration I am now, and they did, they wouldn't be valuable to me.
2: No, I agree with that. I think it is about, I agree with you on that point. I meant if I didn't know you then. And I met you and you were already successful. Yeah. It's not my fault I didn't meet you when you were just a warm-up on Fresh Prince.
0: It makes me think. Now, of course, I'm charming, erudite, I'm sophisticated, I'm fly.
2: I mean, you are now. I mean, back then.
0: I would have been that anyway. I would have been that anyway. But for me, like I talked about a diamond is only as valuable as the market says it is. A woman who makes me better is valuable to me. A woman who makes me aspirational is valuable to me. A woman with a big ass and eyelashes, not as valuable to me.
2: No, to you. I was going to say, I think social media has really changed the definition for a lot of people. Not for everyone, because there's a reason why these social media women who have all of the things that you spoke about, millions of followers. That means someone is looking at them, and it's mostly men, in terms of following and going to their OnlyFans page and things like that. So there is a place for that they have found success. What I am saying is, I question anyone who wants to define what high value is, if in fact, you know, this is your version of what you think equals high value to you. I don't think there's anything wrong with a person who gets a job. If you are willing to take care of your family and work any job to do so, in my mind, that's high value. Because we're talking
0: and
2: about
0: most
2: mindset.
0: Of us were raised in our generation, generationally, we were raised by men and women who would do anything to take care of their families. Anything. Yes.

0: So the question we're asking a young lady says this.
1: This is a list of jobs that men should not do, especially grown-ass men, okay? For one, any fast food restaurant, anything in retail, okay? I don't want to see no grown-ass man handing me a dress. Like, guys, give it up. And for you men that think that it's high value to work for the city, let me tell you something. You're absolutely wrong, all right? No police officers, no firefighters, no construction workers, no mailmen, no post office. If you consider that a high-value man, you're absolutely wrong. Stop it.
0: In terms of the men she'll date and the qualifications and jobs they have, we're going to

0: this young lady is saying that these are the jobs you can't have if you want a high-value woman like her.
1: It's a list of jobs that men should not do, especially grown-ass men, okay? For one, any fast food restaurant, anything in retail, okay? I don't want to see no grown-ass man handing me a dress. Like, guys, give it up. And for you men that think that it's high-value to work for the city, let me tell you something. You're absolutely wrong, all right? No police officers, no firefighters, no construction workers, no mailmen, no post office. If you consider that a high value man, you're absolutely wrong. Stop it.
0: Do you agree? I've said this. I have never seen a woman, not one, ever in my life that didn't have something absolutely beautiful about her. Every time. I've said that. You've heard me say that a myriad of times.
2: Yes.
0: But I can't tell you how many women I've seen that were aesthetically beautiful, and they do or say something that makes them instantly unattractive to me. Instantly. And I think like men, you know, can value a job or you know, a profession, like you could be an athlete. For women, their value to, you know, aesthetics, some people put aesthetics in that same category where they can get, if you got a certain type of financial wherewithal. And on this side, you're probably going to get these kind of men. And if you have physical aesthetics on the female side, you're probably going to get a lot of guys like that, right? But the thing that you learn when you get older is that you value substance. And I know she's a very young woman. She's attractive. But when you start, because it's already hard to find anybody in this wide world that you can even feel like you can have a relationship with. But you start narrowing it down with stuff like that, the pool gets even shallower. Even shallower. Never in this thing. And she's, I don't know how she's, I would assume she's pretty young. Never once did she say, I wanted to grow with somebody. I wanted to, you know, never once did she say, I wanted to build something with somebody. What she's intimating that she wants it built, and then she gets a piece of it as opposed to being part of the journey.
3: Yeah.
0: I mean, and that's just not, that wouldn't be valuable to me.
3: No, I mean, and I think, you know, you go with what works for you. Me personally, I've said this 1,000 times and I'm not shy about it. I'm not sorry for saying it. And that is, I want a successful man. I am successful. I want a guy who is successful. I don't think there's anything wrong with that. I've paid my dues.
0: What if he's successful
3: hard,
0: and he's, and he works at In-N-Out? What if he's successful and he works at In-N-Out?
3: Well, what's his position at In-N-Out?
0: I don't know, but either way,
3: because I want to know what his position is going to be when we're out. If I want to go on vacation, what's going to be his position there?
2: District.
3: I
2: tell
3: you,
2: what,
3: you would eat for the whole thing.
0: You would eat free. You would eat free.
3: I don't like In and Out. But I just believe in equality. I do. I mean, and obviously, I'm not talking about equality and genders
0: equality.
3: In terms of, I'm saying that what I bring to the table, and you say this a lot, you just say it in different ways, and that is, you don't play with people who don't have anything to lose. You say that all the time.
0: What I say is, people with stuff to lose cannot hang out with people who don't have stuff to lose.
3: Yes,
0: because people
3: and
0: who don't have stuff
3: I mean.
0: To lose will lose your stuff for you
3: all day long, you know? Every time, every time.
0: Okay, give us a call. 877-242-2426. It's the D.L. Hughley Show.
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0: Men show things that they have. Women on Instagram, women show things that they proud of, like their assets. Dudes show a car, women show their ass.
1: Mm-hmm. Well, because we know what you want, and you know what we want. We want to ride in that car, you want to ride that.
2: It's the D.L. Hughley Show.

0: woman, young lady says this.
1: Any fast food restaurant, anything in retail, okay? I don't want to see no grown-ass man handing me a dress. Like, guys, give it up. And for you men that think that it's high value to work for the city, let me tell you something. You're absolutely wrong, all right? No police officers, no firefighters, no construction workers, no mailmen, no post office. If you consider that a high value man, you're absolutely wrong. Stop it.
0: All right, what do you think? We're going to the phones.
2: Well, I think anybody like herself, don't thought she was a very educated individual anyway. I worked for the post office for a few years, and I made well over $150,000, $170,000. So I don't know what she looks for her upper-end echelon of life to be, but she probably don't deserve it anyway.
3: I am a little insulted. So I'm with a police officer, and I am cherished. I am treated like a queen. He is a 30-year veteran, so he makes well over $200,000 a year. And it's always the woman with no man that tells us who we shouldn't date. And, I mean, can we appreciate men who go out and work and take care of their families?
4: Yeah, it sounds like a gold digger to me. Want to know what she's bringing to the table and what makes her think that work at the post office or anywhere else is not a quality of a man. She needs to be looking for the quality of a man and not what the man's making.
5: On her, where does she work? Well, anyway, I don't know about the other ones, but the post office, I just retired from there, and it's a couple guys who've been ready to retire. Several of them are all millionaires. That's a fact. I've seen it, they think. So, she judge a book by her cover, she'll miss out.
6: So I got two good friends that are firefighters, and both of them are millionaires. So I don't know what she talk about. Like I said, both of them are millionaires. I mean, and both of them are still firefighters. Both of them live in mansions. I know them personally. So,
0: All right, we're going to find out what life is like on the yard with that boy Trey. That's coming up in 10 minutes. It is the D.L. Hughley Show.

0: this young lady is saying that these are the jobs you can't have if you want a high-value woman like her.
1: Any fast food restaurant, anything in retail, okay? I don't want to see no grown-ass man handing me a dress. Like, guys, give it up. And for you men that think that it's high-value to work for the city... Let me tell you something. You're absolutely wrong, all right? No police officers, no firefighters, no construction workers, no mailmen, no post office. If you consider that a high-value man, you're absolutely wrong. Stop it.
0: Do you agree? We're going right to the phones.
2: I just wanted to say I think it's pretty sad that we as a people or just us as a generation can put our morals and values mainly on a job. You know, I'm a state worker, and I feel like I'm paying that, the female that made that comment, I'm probably paying for her EBT card. So to say something about high value and to equate that to your career, it doesn't even go hand in hand. And that just lets us see how small our mindsets are becoming.
3: Social media has got this young lady delusional. I don't know what she think a high-value man is or she ever seen one, but working construction, a police officer, a fireman, those are honorable jobs. I don't know what she's looking for. I guess she's looking for a drug dealer because that doesn't make sense to me.
0: Skip, I never got to you. You were chomping at the bit. What do you think?
4: First of all, I'm getting tired of people. You can't say, I don't want to go to Cheesecake Factory, or I don't want to date a policeman, and you sitting there with a Fashion Nova or Temu dress on. I can't.
5: The fact that you know Temu is hilarious.
4: It pops up on my timeline.
0: Who is Temu?
4: That's an app where you get stuff real cheap. Yeah, it's an app.
5: It's like a step or two below Fashion Nova.
4: Stuff you get.
5: They got everything
4: on there.
0: Oh, they do that past the first class curtain, though. I know that. I'm just saying. I wouldn't. Conversations I'm not privy to.
4: They got everything, but you know, so, like you said, man.
0: I don't know. I wish I did.
4: Yeah, you can start off as a cop. You might be a detective. You might run a department before it's all over. I understand, but just any hard work.
0: I don't care.
4: Help me understand, man.
0: I don't understand.
4: No, I understand, man or woman. If you are hardworking, honest, and you putting it in, man, okay. I mean, you putting it in. You can't.
0: Most police department and firemen are requiring college education, right?
4: Yeah, man. and a lot of right. Municipalities, yeah.
0: Right, requiring college education. So you went to school to learn. Most upper management is requiring some level of experience, and it isn't. The funniest thing is
4: you can't own a Wingstop unless you work there first. So you can get in with the money.
0: Exactly.
4: They put you in a program to put you behind that fire, and you got to work there before you start. They'll let you buy.
0: You know what's interesting?
6: That's right.
0: And Jasmine can attest to this. There is a guy when I go to the airport, there's a guy. He used to work for an airport valet, right? So you would pull up. They would take your car, drop you off, and then when you called to get them, they would bring your car back to you, right? You had to call them and get it. Right, Jasmine? You remember this guy?
5: That's right. Of course.
0: This guy was a valet driver. Now, this guy said, you know what? Not only am I going to do that, I'm going to get a grid. I'm going to get an app. When you call me 5 minutes before you come in, you drop your car off. I'll meet you at the terminal. And when you get there, I keep a track of your flight. When you get back, I drop your car right to you without you ever asking. That guy was a valet guy. Now, that business that he started... He is killing it now. Everybody uses him. Now, if he ran across a woman like that who wanted him now, why would I want you now? And I already did.
5: I think the key word here is, why would I want you now? So that means that you knew them when they were just a valet driver. I'm not even adding that into the mix. This chick isn't either. She's just basically saying, from this point forward, this is all I want.
0: Yes.
5: This is what I can. If
0: yeah.
5: you have a... If
0: you didn't love me when
5: I
0: had a red vest.
5: Everybody
0: you don't love me when you didn't like my red vest. You won't be getting red bottoms out of me. I know that.
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0: What's good, y'all? It's that boy Trey. Back again with another episode of My Life on the Yard. Inside look at HBCU life. Man, coming off of graduation just has a young brother feeling very good. That's just the best way I'm gonna put it. Cause if I say anything else, I'm gonna sound like a superficial, selfish ass. Cause like, damn, the pockets are breaded right now. Oh my God, these grad gifts have done me amazing. Whew! All the relatives have been coming in clutch, like overly clutch. Like I wake up to a new notification every day. Blank blank said 100 to your Zelle, 150 to your Zelle, 200 to your Zelle, 500 to your Zelle. Oh my God, your boy is feeling amazing. What? The crazy part about it though is I'm not even spending crazy like how I thought I would be once I had some bread like this in my account. Like I'm just like, I'm feeling overly calm and I see that big number and I just kind of want it to stay that way. Like I want to generate some more. Like I'm talking to one of my homies who's like, you know, big into economics and Wall Street, all that. And I'm going to get with him and help a young brother getting his investment stuff up. I need to, you know, double this money. I need to make it grow so I can spend it where it needs to be spent for real and still have some left over. Like a smart young brother I am. Like I've already dipped in a little bit. I got some tattoos yesterday. So that's some of that money going somewhere. But it was just a dent in it too. Like it wasn't even that much. I was like, oh, man, I could still ball with this a little more. I hate to say it though. Some relatives have been slacking on the grad gifts. Unk, DL. I have yet to receive jack from you. Not even a, hey, proud of you, nephew, happy grad. It's just extra icing on top of the cake that you're like, the richest relative I have. No bread has hit my account. Damn, I'm really feeling the love, Unc. But nah, it's cool. It's cool. I know it's all gonna come from everybody in due time. There's a lot of time in these next few weeks before I start feeling disrespected. Anyways, that's all I got for y'all today. Till next time, this has been that boy Trey. This has been My Life on the Yard, the inside look at HBCU life.
1: He graduated. Look, that's an ungrateful little son.
2: That's that
1: generation. Ungrateful ass.
2: Man, ain't he, boy.
1: He done used my apartment in L.A. Yeah. We done been to dinner. He done used my apartment in New York. What have he done?
2: He done, wow. You, hey, all them steak dinners you done, man, come done, on. Man,
1: come on. You ungrateful ass. Okay. Wow. So I'll take you out to dinner tonight and look at you just begrudgingly. I'll look at you like, ugh.
2: No. Not that
1: but
2: side
1: I am proud of
2: the menu.
1: You for graduating.
3: Yeah. I'll make him pay for the tip.
4: There you
1: yeah,
4: go.
1: Okay. Yeah, okay.
3: I'll pay for
1: I don't think Trey. I don't think Trey's going to be doing any of that anytime soon.
3: Jeez.
1: All right, coming up, we got the militant man Jamal Kingsley. He's going to return to expose racism hidden in our everyday lives right here on the D.L. Hughley Show.
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